0: Blood donation today. 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Life is the reason.
1: Rima Central Coast News.
2: In this bulletin, firefighters prepping for bushfire season and a comfortable win for Alex de Minaur. With more, I'm Naomi Millam. The Federal Coalition is unveiling its plan to tackle the tobacco black market by legalising some nicotine products on top of a slash to the tobacco excise. The tax on cigarettes would be cut 80% and vapes and nicotine pouches would be legalised under the proposal. Speaking to Channel 9, National Senator Bridget McKenzie has rejected suggestions. It's an imitation of One Nation's recently announced policy.
3: We've been working on getting this policy right for over a year now. That is the fact, and if you go back to discussions we were even having before the last election, we've been raising this as a concern.
2: $200 million would be invested in a law enforcement boost. Australia's housing market remains sluggish, with auction clearance rates hovering below 50% despite a minor lift in listings. Data from Cotality shows nationwide auction volumes dropped by more than 30% compared to the same time last year. Queensland fireys are preparing for a busy bushfire season, with above-average temperatures forecast for spring. Areas in central Queensland have already experienced some fire activity, giving crews an indication for the season ahead. Assistant Commissioner Kevin Redding says elevated conditions are expected across the coming months.
4: I do encourage Queenslanders not to be complacent. If we do get a little bit of rain, it doesn't mean that it's going to make conditions better. We will have to wait to the wet season across Queensland before we get relief to these conditions.
2: Queensland's 10,000-litre water bomber arrived in Bundaberg this week ahead of bushfire season. An elderly Melbourne woman says her heart sank after realising she was on the phone to a scammer who took seconds to steal money from her bank account. Her son says his mother received a call on her landline yesterday from someone claiming to be from NBN to check her internet speed. She was instructed to type a code into a browser, but then felt something was off and called Telstra to check it was them.
5: Are you doing this in this area? And they said, no, it's a scam. Hang up. Then mum came back to these people on the home phone, and before she could say anything to them, she said her heart just dropped.
2: The scammer was able to fleece $10,000 from her account. Australian Christians are mobilising against proposed Tasmanian conversion laws they label extreme. Their concern is that the Greens' draft laws define conversion practices so broadly that a harmless query without consent would be a crime. Mike Southern from the Freedom for Faith think tank told Vision Radio it's a terrible law.
6: It doesn't matter if you went to your local pastor and said, tell me, what does the Bible say about gender and sexuality? The law would say that was still illegal. You don't have to have caused harm. Or when it comes to having a conversation with an under 18, if the conversation happened, it's a criminal offence. Whether it caused harm or not. The changes they've made really make this law extreme.
2: He's joined faith leaders who called on Tasmanian MPs to block the draft law from state parliament. Alex de Minaur has finally advanced to the second round of the US Open after a rain-delayed straight sets win. He says it was all about patience.
7: You just got to be ready to adapt. And today, I thought I handled the situation quite well. Started off well, and then after the break, I managed to kind of keep at it. And that's something that, you know, I'm happy with. And yeah, we can move on now.
2: Fellow Aussies James Duckworth and Kim Birrell are also on court this morning. That's the latest Vision National News. I'm Naomi Millam.
8: God is light. 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

0: Bella Taylor Smith, Forever and Amen. You're listening to Rima.cc. Now, solar energy. How are we going with solar energy? Is it there yet? Can it replace all fossil fuels, or are we miles away from that? What's the state of play with solar power? Well, there's just been a research carried out looking at the first half of 2026, the first half of this year, not just here in Australia, but globally, just to see what the state of play is with solar power. And it provided a record 10% of total supply in the first half of 2026. Years ago, that would have been, 3 or 4% at most, but it's up to 10% now. And it is growing quickly, and it is replacing fossil fuels to an extent, especially in sunny times. But of course, solar has a problem. If the sun's not shining, it's not generating any electricity. And that's where batteries are making a big impact, because now battery technology being what it is, it can capture all the solar energy from the daytime sun and it can store it in the battery to be released over the evening and when it's not sunny. So it is making inroads, particularly in places like California and Bulgaria. I don't know why they've singled Bulgaria out here, but they must be doing something good with it. And in places like that, it is meeting a quarter of the evening electricity demand because of the use of those batteries. So it's expanding. It's got great potential, but there are still some limitations, but they're becoming less and less as science progresses. Okay, let's listen now to Jet Trouble, Way Out.
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Vegetarian with Testimony, one of our favourites now, an oldie. I'm going to call him an oldie. He wasn't when I started, but he is now. What does that say about me? Anyway, it's Michael W. Smith with Seed to Sow.

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0: Rhema.cc, speaking words of love to you.
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Lakewood Music from Lakewood Church, there with I've Got the Victory. Is that Joel Osteen's church? I think it is. Anyway, it was Lakewood Music, and it was good. It was good. Now, what's your password for your computer or your bank account or an email? I hope it's not easily cracked. I hope it's crack-proof because, well, some research has just been published about 2026 passwords around the world, and this little bit of the research I thought was interesting. If your password only has 8 characters and contains only numbers, software can crack that instantly. There's no problem. They've got sort of password cracking software. And if it's 8 characters and only numbers, forget it. They're in. They know all about you. If it contains lowercase letters and a mix of numbers, that could take 2 weeks to crack. But that's not a huge amount of time, is it? But if it's got mixed case numbers, upper and lower case, if it's got lower and uppercase letters, sorry, and also numbers and also symbols, so a bit of a mix, numbers, lowercase and uppercase letters and symbols, that can take up to 132 years to crack, even with the software. So, yeah, don't make it just numbers. Don't make it just numbers. Don't even make it numbers with lowercase letters. Make it a mix of numbers, uppercase letters, lowercase letters, and symbols like the full stop or the forward slash or whatever. Yeah, because that will take 132 years to crack. And I think I'm confident in saying that we all won't be worried about it after that. I certainly won't be worried about my passwords in 132 years' time. Okay, back to the music. It's Josiah Queen with Can't Steal My Joy.

0: Fatherhood is a job that needs to be constantly undergirded by prayer. Hello, I'm Chuck Swindoll. Dads, we're all in this together. It would be my privilege to pray for you. Will you let me? Our Father, this is a huge task you've entrusted us with. We have so much to learn about rearing our children, and it's not going to come easily because we are so stubborn. So I pray that you would soften the soil of our souls right now for the sowing of the seed so that we're encouraged as we are learning. We commit ourselves as parents to you, Father, and we do so in the strong name of Jesus Christ, our Lord.
1: 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To learn more about the Ministry of Insight for Living Australia, just head to our website, ifl.org.au.
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0: Dreamer Mornings with me, Phil. That was another Phil. That was Phil Wickham with I Believe. And after the next message, Toby Mac with Help is on the way.
1: We're a strange bunch, us humans. There's something we love to do, but it makes us utterly miserable, worrying. And the craziest part is that we often worry about things over which we have absolutely no control. The weather's a classic example. My wife was once late coming home from a meeting, and it was a wet night. I started worrying. In my mind, she had definitely had an accident and was badly hurt, possibly even dead. Of course, none of that happened. She arrived home safe and sound. The meeting had gone on a bit longer than planned. I mean, I felt a bit stupid for letting myself imagine all the worst possible scenarios. But we often let our minds do that, don't we? I don't know how many times I've been worried about a problem at work and lost a bit of sleep over it, only to get to work the next day and find that there was quite an easy solution to it, and I'd worried absolutely needlessly. Mark Twain said, "I am an old man and I have known a great many troubles, but most of them never happened." Actually, some studies showed about 90% of the things we worry about never happen. My wife tells me off if I start saying, "if only." "It's in the past and dwelling on it is a complete waste of your time and energy," she says. Probably very good advice. Sometimes we just need a little bit of faith that maybe someone is watching over us. I'm Paul Webber.
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5: In this bulletin, the PM criticised over climate spending and economists speculate another rate rise. With the details, I'm Naomi Miller. The Prime Minister has lashed out at critics of Australian-organised climate events next month. Anthony Albanese says the criticism over the fact only five leaders from outside the Pacific have so far confirmed their attendance is disrespectful to regional leaders. Shadow Energy Minister Dan Tehan says Mr Albanese's response is telling.
6: How is this value for money for the taxpayer?

0: no wonder the PM got so crotchety yesterday when he was asked about it, because he knows the whole thing is a schmozzle.
1: The government has spent more than $20 million on the conference. Some analysts believe the Reserve Bank is likely to raise interest rates when it meets later this month. New data shows the pace of Australia's economic growth is slowing. AMP economist Shane Oliver says households should prepare for another two rate rises before the end of the year.
2: Before the numbers came out, the money market was saying about a 58% chance of a hike in interest rates in September. Now it's saying about a 73% chance. So it's basically firmed up the prospect. Now the money market's saying there might be another one after that.
1: There's also ongoing concern about high inflation. Brisbane is facing a critical shortage of job-creating employment land. A report commissioned by the Queensland Property Council found existing land supply is predicted to be exhausted within the next 5 years. Executive Director Jess Kerr says ensuring new land is made available is crucial for supply chains.
3: Industrial land is essential to delivering Queensland's housing, the infrastructure that we need, and of course the Brisbane 2032 Olympic and Paralympic Games. Homes, roads, venues and major projects all rely on industrial land to store materials or park machinery or move freight and keep construction moving.
1: The zone areas specifically for industrial, commercial and business activities are imperative in boosting local jobs. Social commentator Stephen McAlpine is warning Christians to pray before being swayed to vote for any major party which doesn't have a biblical worldview. He was responding to speculation that One Nation is actively trying to woo the Christian vote. The former pastor gave this advice to Vision Radio.
4: Christians need to be wise when they go into these situations. No political party will offer you utopia. And if it does, the body count to get there might just be a bit higher than we should be willing to pay. You can't change people's minds unless their hearts have been changed. And I think Christians need to remember that. Politics will only take you so far. It can provide you some air cover, but it will not change people's hearts. Only Jesus can do that.
1: Mr. McAlpine believes Christians are fleeing the coalition because they no longer know what it stands for. And in the UK, a consumer group has created a fake listing on Booking.com for number 10 Downing Street, the Prime Minister's residence. Reporter Gavin Gray has more.
5: The watchdog's researchers were able to book a bogus stay at the iconic building as well as leave a fake review, noting that hanging out with the resident cat Larry was a highlight. The group says despite clear signs it was a fake, Booking.com did not remove the listing until 2 months after it was uploaded. A spokesperson for the travel company says this limited test is not a true reflection of the experience of millions of its listings.
1: In tennis, Aussie Kim Birrell has been knocked out of the second round of the US Open. Alex de Minaur won his rain-affected opening match in straight sets earlier this morning. And Aussie Isabella Nichols has had to withdraw from the final of the Fiji Surf Pro with a foot injury. That's the latest Vision National News. I'm Naomi Millam.
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0: that I need.
1: That was Dante Bow with All That I Need. Now, you've probably heard the promos for this, but the Legacy Challenge is coming. It's coming next week, to be precise. It's coming next Wednesday, the 9th of September. And look, we rely more and more on our legacy builders here at Rema Central Coast. This is the idea that instead of having to find a lump sum donation as a gift to Rema, you can pay monthly. Entirely up to you how much, $5, $10, $50 a month, or whatever it is. And that just contributes to the long-term viability of Rema Central Coast, because we can do our budgets, we know how much is coming in each month, and it makes us less dependent on the two big appeals that we have each year. And so, yes, next Wednesday, we're going to be launching a legacy challenge. We're trying to get 50, or we will be trying on next Wednesday, to get 50 new people to sign up to become a legacy builder. We're going to leave the amount to them. It can be $10 a month, it can be $5 a month, it can be $1,000 a month, entirely up to you. But we're really aiming to get 50 new people on board with that idea. So that's the legacy challenge. Be prepared for it. Give it some thought. Listen to what God is saying. Pray about it and be ready to act next Wednesday, the 9th of September. Tune in on that day. Got some really inspiring stories from some of our existing legacy builders. But that's in the future. For now, let's listen to Firefly with Resuscitate.

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4: Okay, Crowder with In the House was on top of all those messages. 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
4: The Lord is my shepherd, I lack nothing. That's literally what it says, Psalm 23:1. You rehearse that in your head? I lack nothing. You can tell yourself that every day. And then it ends with, surely your goodness and love will follow me all the days of my life, and I'll dwell in the house of the Lord forever.
5: Well, that's Brant Hansen, and he's our guest today on Focus on the Family with Jim Daly. Thanks for joining us. I'm John Fuller.
6: John, it's always good to have Brant on the program with us. It's always fresh, and I just love the way he gets into topics that are relevant, that people care about, whether you're a mom or dad or husband and wife, and it fits right in the wheelhouse for Focus on the Family. Mm-hmm. We do this for one reason. First, we want you to have a relationship with Christ, because that's the foundation for all. Then secondly, have a great family experience. I mean, I think the Lord created family not to drag us down, probably to teach us about being selfless. I love that thought in marriage. You know, the idea of the institution of marriage is not how to build me up, but how to become more selfless for my spouse. How about that? Mm-hmm. More like how Christ is for us, right?
5: Yeah, yeah.
6: So this is why we hit these topics, and Brant does a wonderful job with great stories to help bring this to the surface.
5: He does, and he is a radio host. He's syndicated on hundreds of radio stations. He's written a number of books, and we're talking today about one. The book is called Life is Hard, God is Good, Let's Dance, Experiencing Real Joy in a World Gone Mad.
6: Brant, welcome back to Focus.
4: Thank you. I love it.
6: We promised listeners last time, we talked about a lot of the social pressure of just being riddled with fear and anxiety and how to do some things to kind of overcome that. But today, one of the things we promised to talk about was being able to laugh at yourself. And I think, you know, it's, could you imagine, think of Caiaphas, the high priest, and how Jesus was trying to deal with him. Do you think Caiaphas ever really laughed at himself? Mm-hmm. That's not the image I get of Caiaphas. Maybe it's wrong, but people that can laugh at themselves usually are pretty healthy people.
4: I think so. I've heard that people who struggle with narcissism can't laugh at themselves.
6: Yeah.
4: And so I want to be not that. And I think making a practice of not taking yourself too seriously is a much more fun way to go through life. Like, it's much less pressure.
6: Yeah, speaking of a fun way to go through life, didn't you have a motorcycle example that you were able to laugh at yourself? I had one that I cried, but I didn't laugh.
4: At the time, I tried to laugh about it. See, this whole book is full of cringe stories of me. It's like my friends are like, weird stuff just keeps happening to you. Yeah. Like, yeah. But even in the moment, I'm like, this is going to be a good story. And I thought of that. I was in Indonesia to do tsunami relief years ago. It was right after it happened. A guy left me with a motorcycle. He said I could use it as he took off. And it was with a crowd of people was around in a parking lot at a hotel in Banda Aceh. And I said, I don't want to do that. I'm not good on motorcycles. He's like, no, take it. I want you to. No, I don't want to. I told him like four times. It's like, no, go ahead. I got on. I kept doing the clutch gas thing wrong. And I kept killing it. I felt embarrassed. And then all these guys are gathered around watching me kill this engine.
6: That's like, terrible.
5: That's right. Your masculinity.
4: Yeah. So I'm like, I got to do this. I hadn't slept in a long time. I just traveled. I've been traveling for like 39 hours.
6: So you have to be
4: sleep. I'm tired.
6: Okay.
4: I gunned that thing on accident, and it took off across the parking lot. I did a wheelie, and it was out of control, and I smashed into a parked truck. And I went over the bike because I tried to pull the bike down, sent myself flying over, and I dented the truck with my face.
6: Oh my goodness.
4: I know. And I tried to make a joke out of it. And I got off the ground. I saw the dent. And I said, yeah, for my next trick, I'll. And I remember losing consciousness after I did
6: that. Oh my word. Only guys could relate
4: right.
6: to
4: no,
6: this.
4: Right. I just telescoped to the ground, just like went to the ground.
6: Oh my gosh.
4: Like was out.
7: when I was coming to, I just heard all these voices and yelling, and it was the guy who owned the truck wanting money from me.
5: Oh,
7: and the whole crowd was gathered around. I came back there a week later on my way out, it was like 10 days later, and there's still all these guys, and they made this little motion with their hand accelerated to go, oh, vroom, vroom, vroom, vroom. But there's just stuff like that. It's cringe, but on the other hand, it's all right if I look dumb. It's all right. It's a good story. Who cares?
6: You know, Brent, one thing that's so true about human interaction, people like hanging with people that do this.
7: Right.
6: You can, you know, laugh at yourself. Don't take yourself too seriously. It's interesting that that is an attractive aspect of some people.
7: It is. And it's everybody's so worked up and anxious in our culture. They're sick with anxiety. And to have somebody who's not anxious can laugh about stuff is actually compelling.
6: I think you say when you describe yourself as an introvert. So that's got to be even more difficult.
7: Yeah, it is.
6: Because you're thinking a lot. You think quietly.
7: Self-conscious.
6: Right.
7: But there are things I think in life as you grow with God, where you do take yourself less seriously. You realize not everything depends on you. Honestly, you don't control very much. You really don't.
6: You have a quote in the book from Anne Lamott, I think it is, and she says, "Peace is joy at rest, and joy is peace on its feet."
7: Yeah.
6: Wow, that's a good statement.
7: I love that. That's the the Less Dance thing in the title from the book. At the Cure hospitals I get to visit in Niger, Thursday afternoons, there's a dance party. And it's exactly what you're talking about. Because it's all kids who have disabilities, have been rejected their whole lives. They might be 5 years old. They might be 15, 17. They've got different levels of disability, but they're in different places of healing at the hospital. And they turn on the music. And some kids are in their wheelchairs. Huh. Some are just using canes. Some you have to hold. But everybody's dancing. And it's like this joyous thing that God is there and they're finding healing in the midst of one of the toughest places in the world to be a kid. These are all rejected people. But to your point, there's no party as much fun as when no one's trying to be cool.
6: Yeah, right?
7: Right?
6: Totally.
7: And when you do become like the birds of the air, you're not thinking about next week, next year, what could happen, potential threats, like that frees you up to actually have some fun.
6: You know, Brent, not everyone's going to have that great experience like with Cure or any other relief agency that's overseas doing something. Some will. But you have a story about a neighbor, Joey, who you reached out to. And my point in that is that it doesn't have to be like next month when we go to Africa to do something or whatever that might be. It's today with your neighbor. Describe Joey.
7: So Joey has got a great personality, but he's got brain injuries, and he's an adult.
6: Lives with his parents?
7: Yeah. Single, not a believer. And he always tried to make friends in the community. He was very outgoing, extremely outgoing. Some people had a hard time understanding him or why he was so extroverted, whatever. I was drawn to him. So we would start hanging out and doing music and stuff because he liked to sing. So I'd play guitar and it was a blast. But then he found out his parents were moving and he had to move with them. And so my wife and I, this is not normal for us. So if you're hearing this story and you're like, oh, you guys are just the party people. We're not. We're not. But we become more so because you can take risks and do it joyfully. It's really fun. So we said to him, we want to have a going away party for you at our house.
6: For the neighborhood.
7: For him. Yeah, invite neighbors. We'll get on the neighborhood Facebook page, invite people. We didn't know if anybody would come. And the place was jammed. And his parents were there. They came in shock. And like, we didn't know he had friends like this. It's like, well, people love you. Again, they're not believers.
6: Yeah.
7: But we had this conversation after the party where she wanted to know. She's like, so you're like God people, right? Like, this is
6: mom.
7: Yeah, she's like, maybe the stuff he's gone through, maybe it's for a reason. Maybe people are actually love him.
6: Huh.
7: It's like, right. But that wouldn't have happened if we didn't step out on a limb. Hmm.
6: Well, create a space for that to occur.
7: Yes, but you have to be willing that something may not go well. It may not end that way. You may have, I call it an experiment. You label everything an experiment, and then if it fails, like, well, okay, we learned something.
6: Yeah.
7: But we've thrown parties for our lawn care people that come through the neighborhood. Like, turned on the music from where they're from.
6: That's so good.
7: They're all from Guatemala. And I, you know, put on the Guatemala Top 50 and outside. And we bought food and had a big party. Again, our neighbors are driving by like, what in the world is going on with these people?
6: That's good. Something I saw on YouTube was just somebody who set up snacks and drinks for UPS and Amazon drivers and all brilliant. That. And it looks like a little mini shop.
5: That's
6: I
5: brilliant.
6: Mean, there's like 14 snacks they could choose from and about 14 different drinks. And I said to Jean, I sent it to her and said, we should do this. She goes, absolutely. We'll start today.
5: That's
6: so, I mean, it's just something fun to do.
4: So I was going to say brilliant one more time because it's really brilliant. I really love that idea. And but that little thing, you think it's a little thing, it's not.
6: Yeah.
4: Especially in this culture.
6: Yeah.
4: What if we were known for being people who weren't anxious? We were actually known for making outsiders feel like insiders. Because that's what hospitality actually is.
6: Right. And it ties into another quote I was going to have you comment on it from Eugene Peterson, who was a great friend. And he and I were we were able to spend some time together. And what a terrific theologian. And he wrote about how we should be known as Christians. And I think he captured it well. He basically said some people see Christianity as a stiff, uptight life or religion, and others see it as a dancing, leaping, daring life of joy and fun and peace. Man, that's what we should be known for.
4: Yeah. Well, my goodness, the opportunity here is vast.
6: Because we are underperforming.
4: Well, but right. But also, our culture is so not this.
6: Right.
4: We would, we would stand out like a city on a hill or something. Like we would be like a lamp on a lampstand if we were the people who weren't anxious and angry, because we knew more about the goodness of God.
6: You have a philosophy that hopeful Christians attract people to Christ. That's so true. I mean, that's scriptural, actually. He who has hope, or he who has vision, has hope, and people are attracted to hope.
4: Well, they're supposed to ask us about it, because literally, like, I used to think there's that scripture about be sure to have a ready answer. And I used to think that was about apologetics. Like, if somebody asks you about, you know, what do you think about the age of the earth or something like that, it's not what it says. It's when they ask about the hope that you have, and what they want reasons for your hopefulness. That we should be so weirdly hopeful, even right now, in the midst of all of our cultural whatever, that people would say, what's up with that? Why are you so hopeful? I mean, I don't think that's a common thing right now, but it could be.
6: Yeah. You know, one of the scriptures that I feel like we're fumbling with, because it's hard with our flesh getting in the way, but to love your enemies. That whole section of Luke, I think it's Luke chapter 6, it's kind of hard to read because he's saying, what is it if you love people who love you?
4: Right.
6: Sinners do that.
4: Yeah.
6: I'm telling you, love those who hate you. Pray for those who hate you. And, you know, it's really an admonition, but it is freaky to love people who hate you. And the people that are mostly freaked out are the people that hate you. Like, why are you treating me so well?
4: It's freaky awesome. It is. So, that you know, all this stuff Jesus says, like, wow, that's really hard. But you know what? It's always easier than the alternative. Like going through life bitter, going through life anxious, going through like his way of living. He has a way. He is the way. His way of living is lighter and more restful. Loving your enemies actually frees you mentally to concentrate on other stuff too, instead of being obsessed with anger.
6: Well, yeah. Brennan Manning, you quote him in the book, a theologian. He wrote, if we dared to live beyond our self-concern, we would change the world in a few months.
4: We would.
6: I mean, that is
4: people
6: like...
4: people are dying for this, man.
6: Boom.
4: Yes, people are, like, they're sick with anxiety. The way of Jesus is a way that ultimately frees us. It's not just pressing a button. It's not just, now I'm not anxious. It's a way of life. But over time, you become the sort of person who is less anxious.
6: To love your enemies, it has to start with forgiveness.
4: Totally.
6: Describe that formula, if I could call it that.
4: Yeah, well, forgiveness is letting go of your right to anger. There's no other way. You can't say, I'm forgiving you, but I'm staying angry at you.
6: Why do we like that so much, to hang on to that?
4: It's juicy. It feels good. It appeals
6: to
4: our self-righteousness, because we feel like we've got something on somebody. And again, it can be something horrific that they've done. Still, it's freeing to forgive someone, because what happens is they'll stay in your head the rest of your life. But that freedom allows you to have a more joyful life. Like, so everything Jesus is telling us is actually a better way to live. So it's incumbent on us to help other people understand that, because their life is going to be better if they practice the way of Jesus.
6: Do we have to give up our principles in Christ in order to love our enemies?
4: All of them. Oh, just kidding.
5: No, of course not.
6: But
5: not.
6: We feel like that.
5: No, if we feel like that.
6: If we engage people that oppose us, then somehow we're going to capitulate our strong convictions.
4: No, I love what one great writer said. Whatever you do with anger, you can do better without it. You can still stand for what's right, and you'll do a better job without being clouded by anger. And there'll be a way that you carry yourself because you actually do love these people that's going to be disarming. As you continue to stand for what you know is right or defend the vulnerable, you'll do it better.
6: Yeah, so true. A friend of mine who was on the board at Focus at one time, theologian, if I gave his name, we'd all know him. But he said to me one time on the phone, he said, you don't have to go out of your way to be hated. The gospel, right. I mean, you don't, right.
5: you don't have to add
6: your bad personality on top of the offense of the gospel. So it was a great reminder for me. I mean, it was like, so my goal is to do the opposite, you know, to try to minimize who I am. So the gospel, if it's going to be an offense, it's the gospel, not my bad personality towards you.
4: No, and letting go of your anger is because of what God's done for you.
6: Yeah.
4: Right.
6: So how about that?
4: It's an act of worship to him if you would do it for somebody else.
6: Tell us about Robert, your neighbor, which fits this theme, I think.
4: Well, I didn't have to forgive him for anything. He was charming. He's kind of special needs guy, older guy. People didn't understand him, but they were kind of afraid of him. He would walk up and down the street.
6: He made you uncomfortable.
4: Made people uncomfortable. He's loud.
6: Yeah.
4: But I got to know him, and I saw him wearing a Cowboys thing, a jacket or something. It was
6: the Dallas Cowboys.
4: Yeah, Dallas Cowboys. And so I'm like, oh, let's talk football. And so I invited myself over to watch the Cowboys with him. And he had this giant TV that was not connected to, it was like an aerial antenna or something. It was like fuzzy, even in this day and age. I haven't seen it in a long time. But then he felt relaxed with us. He would occasionally ring the doorbell or knock on our door. And what he would ask would be, can you tie my shoe?
6: Wow.
4: Because he had a hard time. He had a bum leg. And I'm like, of course I can. So I would kneel down and tie his shoe. And he'd occasionally do that, need his shoe tied. He never overran us.
6: Yeah.
4: It was only sweetness. And it turns out he's a believer at his way, which is simple and beautiful. I'm like, I just don't want to be so bound up that I can't know people. And I am an introvert. It's hard, but it's like it keeps paying off.
6: It's hard to imagine that because you're so well-spoken.
4: Oh, thanks.
6: Yeah, you do such a good job.
4: Thanks.
6: Let me ask you, in order to have peace in the midst of the chaos that we've been describing last time and this time, you say we have to be focused on the right things. So this is kind of one of those practical questions.
4: Yes.
6: What is it to focus on the right things, and what are they?
4: Well, first, I want people to understand. I want me to understand who we're becoming. Is entirely dependent on what we pay attention to.
6: Mm-hmm.
4: There's no way around that. You pay attention. You pay to attend with your mind. And that determines who you're going to become. And God's very invested in who we're becoming. So that's what I'm talking about, focusing on the right things, the goodness of God. Like continuing, I've started memorizing scripture in the last few years.
6: That's great.
4: Yeah, I know. I should have done it a long time ago.
6: It's a lot harder the older we get.
4: Yeah, it's true. And it's funny because I tell people, especially younger guys, I'm like, you know, the most punk rock thing you can do in this culture is memorize scripture.
6: Yeah, that's good.
4: Right? Because hey,
6: countercultural.
4: It's so countercultural, but also they can't take it from you, man.
6: Hmm. Yeah.
4: It's in your head. No matter where you are, you can rehearse that. The Lord is my shepherd. I lack nothing. That's literally what it says, Psalm 23:1. You rehearse that in your head. I lack nothing. You can tell yourself that every day. And then it ends with, surely your goodness and love will follow me all the days of my life, and I'll dwell in the house of the Lord forever. Well, I've got that memorized, and it reminds me the other shoe's not going to drop. Sometimes you feel like God's going to get you in the end. Surely your goodness and love will follow me all the days of my life, and then I'll dwell in your house forever. Well, you tell me that doesn't affect your anxiety level? I lack nothing because you're my shepherd, and surely you're never going to drop the other. That helps. That's a pretty, we're playing from a really strong hand, and we don't realize it, I think, that we're actually way more safe than we realize.
6: You look at the political arena.
4: It's not uplifting.
6: Not uplifting. It's conflict. It's the kingdom in conflicts.
4: Yeah.
6: And so when you look at it, how do we manage that as Christians to be engaged? It can be a bit overwhelming. And of course, we're looking at it through a biblical landscape, and we're going, people that don't get it, they're just, what are they thinking?
4: Yeah, I know.
6: And how do you
4: couple things
6: manage it?
4: Number one, remind yourself of that thing about it's a spiritual battle. We still have to love these people, but there is a spiritual battle that's quite real. So reminding ourselves of that, I think, is actually helpful. Another thing, when you're watching the news, it's okay to be informed, but if I'm not memorizing scripture, if I'm not practicing God's presence in my life, I'm going to be a nervous wreck.
6: Yeah.
4: So we're going to have to double, triple down. There's a lot of older Christians, I think, they are very anxious, and that's too bad.
6: Because things seemingly are slipping away.
4: Well, you know, we understand.
6: Foundations.
4: But in Jesus' time, he's talking to people that they don't have food security.
6: Right. Like,
4: they don't have antibiotics. They're occupied by the Romans. There's factionalism going on. There's racism happening. There's infanticide happening. There's all this stuff happening. And he's still saying, you don't have to be anxious. He knows how this ends, remember?
6: Right.
4: He's there. And he's telling us, I know how this ends. You can be of good cheer. I've overcome the world. That's a pretty, again, a strong place for us to actually be. But if you're just consuming news and you're not going deep, and I'm not going, then I'm going to be an anxious wreck. There's no doubt about it. No question.
6: One of the things that you encourage us is to take a lesson from Job in responding to the hardships and trials. Are you serious? Have you read that story?
4: Right. You know what? I love that Job is asking a lot of questions. Some aren't so good. Some are. But he stays loyal. And in the end, there was a backstory that he didn't know about. And in the end, he is rewarded for staying loyal. God's, you know, goes through these, like, who are you to question me? And then he rewards him.
6: I like that one. That's a good response. Like,
4: so I don't have all the answers, but it's good to know that God's ultimately good. And there is a backstory. And he's telling us, in the end, this turns out well.
6: Yeah. I think right at the end here, Brent, the last obvious question is how, for people that are struggling to do this, believers, how do we find peace in Christ?
4: Yeah. It's going to be actually trusting his character. I don't have every answer, but it's trusting his character. Think about it this way. There's a game in the NCAA tournament. I wrote about this in the book years ago. I'm an Illinois fan because I graduated from Illinois. They were down 15 with 3 minutes left against Arizona. I was agitated. The refs were bad. The team was doing poorly. We should have been ahead. We were getting killed. The game is over. I told my son, who was little at the time, we might as well shut it off. And Carolyn, my wife, was like, quit being negative. He wants to enjoy the game with his dad. I'm like, this is over, but it's over. What's the point? So I sat down and left it on and rolled my eyes.
6: A good mom.
4: And they came back and won that game. And I've watched it on YouTube about 4,000 times since then because it's such a great comeback.
6: Yeah.
4: You know what? When I watch it on YouTube, I'm not anxious. I'm not throwing something at the TV. I'm not angry at the refs. Why? Because I know how this ends. Jesus is literally saying, yes, you're going to have troubles. I know how this ends. It ends well, I'm telling you. It's actually trusting that. Do I actually trust that or not? Because if we do, that changes everything.
6: Well, and the inverse is true, what you're saying. If we're anxious and fearful, we are demonstrating our lack of trust in him. And that, wow, when I see it in that way, that concerns my heart.
4: Yeah.
6: That I would be behaving in such a way to displease him like that,
4: yeah.
6: That you're not a big enough God for me to trust.
4: But he's not zapping you for that.
6: No,
4: He wants you to have a life at peace.
6: But it's my attitude.
4: Right.
6: It's my heart toward him,
4: and you're
6: not
4: robbing,
6: his heart toward me.
4: You could have had a much more fun life. Honestly, I'm asking this question not rhetorically, but I'm asking you both. Do you think that looking back on our lives, we might look back and go, you know what? We never actually needed to be worried about anything.
6: Yeah.
4: In the big picture of things. I suspect that's going to happen. You know what? He was right. Jesus was right.
6: Right.
4: What do you know?
6: But the good thing, and Gene often reminds me of this, when we're in heaven, I doubt that even the negativity of that reflection will be present because God will wipe it away from us.
4: I don't think so.
6: And
4: either.
6: We won't have that sorrow. That, oh, we missed that.
4: No, just like watching the YouTube game, man. Like, I know.
6: Yeah.
4: Like, it's just joy now.
6: Let's watch that again.
4: It's just joy.
6: Brent, this has been so good. Thanks for coming, and thanks for spending time with us both last time and today. Life is hard. God is good. Let's dance. I'm so grateful for your ability to communicate this.
4: Thanks, man. I'm honored to be here.
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2: In this bulletin, the opposition pledging to slash the tobacco excise and a vigil mourning Nepal flood victims. With the details, I'm Jaden James. The federal coalition is vowing to slash the tax on tobacco by 80% if it comes to power. Vapes and nicotine pouches would be legalised under the proposal. $200 million would be invested in a law enforcement boost to address the tobacco black market. Australia's housing market remains sluggish, with auction clearance rates hovering below 50% despite a minor lift in listings. Data from property analytics firm Cotality shows nationwide auction volumes dropped by more than 30% compared to the same time last year. Experts say sellers are still struggling to meet reserve prices in capitals like Sydney and Melbourne. Hundreds of people gathered in Perth last night for a vigil to show their support for the Nepalese community after floods and mudslides swept the country. 38 Australians are missing, including Luke Costanzo from Perth. Event organiser Nayavin Pandari says the areas worst affected are incredibly difficult to access.
3: The problem in that terrain is it is very inaccessible. The bridges are all wiped off. There's only three very limited helicopters that the government can use. The rescue has to get there ASAP.
2: More than 1,000 people are confirmed dead. A survey has revealed the cost of student disruptions in the classroom. About 400 teachers say a third of learning time is lost to student misbehaviour each

0: year. Centre for Independent Studies spokesman Blaise Joseph says teachers need greater support.
1: There should be clearer and more consistent routines and rules across the entire school so that there's less variation between teachers. That way we can raise the minimum standard of behaviour.
0: The survey found that female teachers were more likely to lose teaching time. A UK study has found giving cancer treatment in the morning rather than the afternoon could improve survival chances. Researchers believe the body's internal clock may influence how the immune system responds to treatment. Associate Professor Seth Cheatham from the University of Queensland says it makes sense.
2: For a long time, researchers have been finding that the immune system is more active in the morning than it is later in the day. So there'd been a kind of a biological rationale for this observation.
0: The Manchester study found that patients who received immunotherapy early in the day survived for nearly twice as long. Christian rights advocates in Pakistan have condemned a court's decision to give custody of a 13-year-old Christian girl to a Muslim man accused of abducting, forcibly converting, and marrying her. This was despite unresolved questions over Amber Nadeem's age and the circumstances of her alleged conversion and marriage. She had been in protective custody before the court verdict. The girl's mother has called on authorities to protect her child. Russian officials have been raiding churches and Christian premises, searching for Bibles and other material supplied by Mission Eurasia. Moscow has unofficially blacklisted the ministry as an undesirable organisation, partly because it has been outspoken against the invasion of Ukraine. Any group caught with Mission Eurasia material is being fined or potentially jailed. In AFL, Lions coach Chris Fagan is dismissing suggestions they'll face an understrength Swans on Saturday. A home preliminary final is up for grabs when Brisbane tackle scandal-plagued Sydney at the SCG. But Fagan says the Swans are still dangerous without their suspended stars.
3: They've still got, you know, Errol Goulden and Tom Papley and Mills at halfback and Grundy in the ruck, so they've still got plenty of threats, so there's still a lot to talk about. It's going to be a really tough game to win.
0: Tonight, the Dockers host the Hawks at Optus Stadium. That's the latest Vision National News. I'm Jaden James.
4: REMA's Central Coast weather update.
5: And the weather for your Thursday, a mostly sunny one on the way, according to the Bureau. You will have some nor'westers out there to 35Ks, turning more westerly around lunchtime and easing off later this afternoon. The UV index remaining at a high level. Tops expected around the coast of 27 degrees, down to lows of 9 degrees overnight.
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was Through Your Eyes by Brit Nicole, and to start the afternoon off, the hour and the bracket, Elevation Worship with Alleluia. You're tuned into rema.cc on the Central Coast. I'm Frank, and thanks for your company. 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And we know if 50 people step up to the challenge, that God will make sure the dollars add up to what we need them to be. That's the legacy challenge. 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
4: That was Love Has a Name by Jesus Culture. 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You're tuned in to Rhema.cc on the Central Coast. 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So it'll be great if you can support them because they support us. Before we go to Limo Blaze, John chapter 12, verses 35 to 36 says, "So Jesus said to them, 'The light is among you for a little while longer. Walk while you have the light, lest darkness overtake you. For one who walks in the darkness does not know where he is going. While you have the light, believe in the light that you may become sons of light.'" And of course, that's Jesus talking about himself.

0: This is The Big Question with Dr. Ellie Gonzalez, brought to you by Good News Unlimited, tackling the big questions in a simple and positive way.
1: And today's big question, is Jesus really the only way to God?
2: Let me answer this question like this. If what Jesus says is true, then he is. I know that's not necessarily a popular thing to say in a pluralistic society in which the popular thing to say is that whatever you believe to be true is true for you. No, it's like your truth. But let's look at it. Some people who consider themselves to be spiritual say that Jesus was sent by God and that he indeed was a way to God among many other ways to God. Now, there's a big problem with this. And this is that that isn't what Jesus claimed for himself. He was quite specific. He said, I am the way and the truth and the life. No one comes to the Father except through me. He said that many times and in many ways. He said that he was the only way to God, and his many claims about himself were absolutely exclusive. So if you then turn around and say that Jesus was only one way to God among many others, are you calling him a liar or ignorant or stupid? You see, you can't say that and then think at the same time that Jesus still has any kind of moral authority at all. So based on his own claims, either Jesus is the only way to God or he's a dead end. I know there's a temptation in our modern society for believers to surrender the idea that Jesus is the only way to God and to think that there might be other ways. Now, I'm not saying that anyone is saved by belonging to the same group or believing exactly the same things. Not at all. You can't put any limits on the mercy and the love of God and on his ability to save. So I'm sure that we'll be in for a lot of surprises when we get to heaven. And on the other hand, I can tell you this. Everyone who is there will only be there because of Jesus and what he accomplished on the cross. In our pluralistic society today, it's common to accuse Christians who say that Jesus is the only way to God as being arrogant. But think about it. It could only be arrogant if it wasn't true. If it's true, then it's not arrogant to say it. The reality is that according to the Bible, to believe that Jesus is the only way to salvation isn't a cause for arrogance, but instead a reason for a much more humble attitude towards others, because there is no other way to be saved other than to trust in Jesus. We can't do it ourselves, and everyone is saved in exactly the same way. And the other thing is that it doesn't mean that we know everything, but we do know that Jesus is the only way to God.
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1: That was Get Back Your Fight by Sarah Reeves. Good afternoon, I'm Frank. Thanks for your company and thanks for tuning in to Rima.cc on the Central Coast. I hope you're having a good day. Yes, it is a fine spring day, but there's a technicality here. The spring started on the 1st of September, or is it sort of halfway through September? Anyway, people will argue that point. Other than that, I hope you are having a nice spring day. Up next, All This Future by United.

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2: In this bulletin, Labor's cuts on private health cover under scrutiny and growing concerns over crime in New South Wales. With more, I'm Jaden James. Health experts and advocates for older Australians will give evidence to an inquiry into the federal government's private health rebate cut. A bill to cut $3 billion in rebates for those over 65 is before Parliament. Shadow Health Minister Anne Rustin says it's a lazy budget patch affecting millions of seniors.
3: Hundreds and hundreds of stakeholders have made submission to the inquiry, and almost without exception, they are all concerned and do not support the changes being proposed by the government.
2: The proposed cut is planned to take effect on the 1st of April next year.

0: Artificial intelligence firms are promising to build data centres away from Australian homes. Several companies have told Australia's Deputy Prime Minister they plan to build in remote areas of the country. The businesses are facing backlash in the US over the AI hub's proximity to residential areas. Senior New South Wales Police say they understand community concerns, but promise action is being taken to crack down on crime. Detectives are looking into two fatal shootings in as many days, both of which are being treated as potential cases of mistaken identity. State Opposition Leader Kelly Sloan says she believes the government hasn't been doing enough as the situation has spiralled out of control.
1: This is on the police minister's watch. She has lost control of safety on our streets, and this has now become a major public safety crisis in Sydney, with 51 gangland shootings in Sydney this year alone.
0: Earlier this year, a Sydney grandfather was allegedly kidnapped and murdered in a case of mistaken identity. A Melbourne mother is demanding answers after her legally blind daughter became trapped in closing train doors and was separated from her guide dog, which was dragged along the platform as the train departed. Eyewitness Alita says she watched the dog running beside the train at Flinders Street before another woman raced along the platform, grabbed its lead and pulled it free.
2: I screamed at the train coordinator on the platform that the dog's on the outside, and the train takes off. The dog is running.
0: People on the train reportedly pushed the emergency button for it to stop, and it continued to Southern Cross. Metro Trains has apologised via a statement, saying in this instance the train doors had already been activated to close. Persecutions against Christians in Sri Lanka is increasingly coming from Hindu nationalist movements among the Tamil population in the north and east of the island nation, who are being supported by Indian-based Hindu groups. Previously, Sri Lankan Christians had only been targeted by Buddhist nationalists. A grandparent's warmth may be the strongest predictor of faith being passed down to the generations. US sociologist Vern Bankston followed 350 families for 50 years. His key finding on religious transmission was that it relied on the emotional warmth of grandparents. The study found that closeness of relationships was a better indicator of faith being carried forward than church attendance. It also revealed faithful, engaged grandparents bridged the gap when a parent was absent or disengaged. In sport, NRL fans have become frustrated by the Roosters' decision to rest 9 of their starting 13 in tomorrow night's grudge match against the Rabbitohs. Former Rooster Josh Morris says the NRL could look at introducing a cap on how many top liners can be rested.
3: I think it almost has to get to that, a cap. Any more than 5, I think, is starting to get a bit ridiculous. You're losing the whole cohesion of the side there.
0: Tonight, the Bulldogs host the Broncos to kick off the final round of the NRL season. That's the latest Vision National News. I'm Jaden James.
4: Remar's Central Coast weather update.
5: And the weather for your Thursday, a mostly sunny one on the way, according to the Bureau. You will have some nor'westers out there to 35Ks, turning more westerly around lunchtime and easing off later this afternoon. The UV index remaining at a high level. Tops expected around the coast of 27 degrees, down to lows of 9 degrees overnight.
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Good afternoon. Thanks for tuning in to Rema.cc on the Central Coast. I'm Frank, and thanks for your company. And that was Hold Me by John Elefanti. And to start the hour, the bracket, and the afternoon off, Terry Ann with Honestly, We Just Need Jesus. And when you look at the state of the world, yeah, the world certainly needs Jesus, and so do we. Before we go to our next track by Miles Minnick with New Birth, we know that our legacy builders are key to the future financial stability of Rema's Central Coast. And the legacy challenge is your opportunity to lift us to the next level. It's one day to build a foundation for the future. On Wednesday, 9 September, that's next Wednesday, we're believing for 50 new legacy builders. That's 50 new people committing to support Rema Central Coast for a monthly gift. It doesn't matter if your gift is $10, $100 or $1,000 or whatever amount God lays on your heart. We know God will honour the heart of the giver regardless of the size of the gift. And we know 50 people step up to the challenge that God will make sure the dollars add up to what we need them to be. That's the legacy challenge. With your eyes to it. Pray about it, prepare for it, and tune in on the day for some inspiring stories. No.

eyes feeling hazy, my mind feeling crazy. 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

0: It's time to check out what's happening around the coast.
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That was Sean Locke with Beyond the World. Good afternoon. Thanks for tuning in to Rima.cc on the Central Coast. I'm Frank. Thanks for your company. And I hope you're having a good day. And up next, we've got Phil Wickham with What an Awesome God. But before we go to that track, John chapter 12, verses 35 to 36 says, and this is Jesus talking about himself. So Jesus said to them, the light is among you for a little while longer. Walk while you have the light, lest darkness overtake you. For one who walks in the darkness does not know where he is going. While you have the light, believe in the light that you may become sons of light.

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1: Then I saw a new heaven and a new earth, for the first heaven and the first earth had passed away, and there was no longer any sea. I saw the holy city, the new Jerusalem, coming down out of heaven from God, prepared as a bride, beautifully dressed for her husband. And I heard a loud voice from the throne saying, "Look, God's dwelling place is now among the people, and he will dwell with them. They will be his people, and God himself will be with them and be their God. He will wipe every tear from their eyes. There will be no more death or mourning or crying or pain, for the old order of things has passed away." Revelations 21:1-5.
0: Rhema.cc, speaking words of love to you.
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2: You know that feeling you get? Your friends tell you a joke and you don't laugh. Your food tastes no good. You go to bed and your pillow feels like a rock. Round and round your head the thoughts go of something bad you've done and what the consequences will be. Yep, it's guilt. 3,000 years ago, Jesus told Peter that before the cock crowed, he would have denied ever knowing him. 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The good news is that Jesus still loved Peter, and because of that, he forgave him everything. 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

That was Judah Call with Painful Love. Good afternoon, I'm Frank. Thanks for your company and for tuning in to Rema.cc on the Central Coast. Yes, it is spring, and what I notice about spring is, or probably started happening a few weeks ago, those weeds are starting to pop up, aren't they? So if you do need to do some weeding, it might be a good idea to do it within the next few weeks, because once summer hits, the weeds would really explode. So it's probably best to get on top of them now.

Hi, I'm Bernie Diamond from ChristianityWorks.com. Perhaps you've been wanting to give your life over to Jesus, but somehow it's never been quite the right time. So if that's something that you've been thinking about, why not pray this prayer with me right now? Father God, I have heard about Jesus, your Son, how you sent him to die to pay for all the things that I've done wrong, my sin, and how he died and suffered and rose again. Today, God, I put my trust in Jesus. I believe he came for me, and I give my life over to you. All that I am, all that I have, all my hopes and all my dreams, I give to you. I'm sorry, Lord, for all the things I've done wrong. I turn away from them now to serve you and to honor you. From today on, I want to follow Jesus. Please take me just as I am. In Jesus' mighty name I pray. Amen. Now, if you pray that prayer with me, then your life eternal

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1: Rima Central Coast News.
2: In this bulletin, the coalition vowing to crack down on illicit tobacco and Brisbane ferry workers ready to strike. Good afternoon, I'm Jaden James. The opposition plans to slash the tobacco excise by 80% and legalise vapes and nicotine pouches in a push to evaporate the black market. Liberal leader Angus Taylor believes more needs to be done to break the business model of the illicit tobacco trade. Mr Taylor says lowering the excise and increasing law enforcement would address the issue.
3: Take the profits out, take the customers out, and then smash the remainder of what's left with additional law enforcement, both state and federal.
2: The excise cut would reduce the price of legal cigarettes to about $15 a packet. Telstra has been fined $277,000 for security failures. An investigation found the telco failed to do proper ID checks in 15 mobile phone SIM swaps. It also failed to protect 13 customers at risk of fraud. Brisbane River City Ferries says it's unlikely an agreement with union workers will be reached in time to reverse Saturday's river fire strikes. A 24-hour work stoppage is scheduled to take place on Saturday, which is typically one of the busiest nights of the year. General Manager Paul Rigby says it's a disappointing outcome.
4: The unions need to make that decision. They do have protected industrial action, which is supported by the Fair Work Commission, so only they can withdraw their action. We are happy to discuss anything with them, and indeed we have reached out at a higher level, but at this time it doesn't appear that there's going to be any progress.
2: Last year, more than 27,000 passengers used ferry services to get to and from the event. A Sydney woman who has fostered more than 400 children is being recognised by her local council. Susan Medhurst has been a foster mother for four decades. The 78-year-old is receiving a Merrill Certificate of Appreciation from Canterbury Bankstown and says a little bit of love goes a long way.
5: In my opinion, there's a lot of foster carers like me. We all do the same job. We're all there for the children. So I don't think I should be singled out. I think every foster carer deserves something.
2: According to 2024 data, there are nearly 8,000 foster carer households in Australia. More than a week on from the flash flood disaster in Nepal and Tibet, thousands of people are still missing, including many Australians. Nepalese Christians are on the front line of the humanitarian effort to support survivors and protect them from disease. Baptist World Aid CEO Melissa Lipsett told Vision Radio their local knowledge is helping international aid agencies.
6: Christians are responding magnificently. Those Christian organisations who are Nepalese, they're on the ground. They are immediately responding. They know how best to work in their own context. So it's our privilege to stand alongside them with financial support and prayer support as they get on with providing an immediate humanitarian response.
2: She says China has restricted access to Tibet. And the United States Mint has released a quarter of a million $1 coins featuring President Donald Trump. While the coins were not placed into general circulation, officials say they are legal tender. In AFL, Nick Watson has been identified by Fremantle as Hawthorn's danger man ahead of tonight's qualifying final in Perth. Jack Ginnivan comes in for the Hawks. The winner will secure hosting rights for a preliminary final, while the loser will play either Geelong or Carlton in a semi-final. And in tennis, Taylor Preston's US Open adventure has ended abruptly in the second round. The first Australian through to round two was the first to exit following a 6-1, 6-1 loss to American Taylor Townsend. That's the latest Vision National News. I'm Jaden James.
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7: And the weather for your Thursday, a mostly sunny one on the way according to the Bureau. You will have some nor'westers out there to 35Ks, turning more westerly around lunchtime and easing off later this afternoon. The UV index remaining at a high level. Tops expected around the coast of 27 degrees down to lows of 9 degrees overnight.
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Good afternoon. Thanks for tuning in to Rima.cc on the Central Coast. And that was Skinny Roads by Emma Mullings. And to start the hour and the bracket off, Too Serious by Don Reddy and Young Chris. I'm Frank. Thanks for your company. And before we go to our next track by Kim Walker-Smith, John chapter 12, verses 35 to 36 says, "So Jesus said to them, 'The light is among you for a little while longer. Walk while you have the light, lest darkness overtake you. For one who walks in the darkness does not know where he is going. While you have the light, believe in the light, that you may become sons of light.'"

0: Fatherhood is a job that needs to be constantly undergirded by prayer. Hello, I'm Chuck Swindoll. Dads, we're all in this together. It would be my privilege to pray for you. Will you let me? Our Father, this is a huge task you've entrusted us with. We have so much to learn about rearing our children, and it's not going to come easily because we are so stubborn. So I pray that you would soften the soil of our souls right now for the sowing of the seed so that we're encouraged as we are learning. We commit ourselves as parents to you, Father, and we do so in the strong name of Jesus Christ, our Lord.
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0: That was Fife by Jordan Falaise. Good afternoon, I'm Frank. Thanks for tuning in to Rima.cc on the Central Coast. Up next, we've got Joel Vaughan with Testify.
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You're tuned in to Rima.cc on the Central Coast. I'm Frank. Thanks for your company, and thank you for letting me share your afternoon with you and for letting me be part of your afternoon. Yes, it is just about time for me to say goodbye, but please stay tuned because Mick will be in after the 3 o'clock news. He'll take you through to 6:30, and I'm sure he's got a very interesting techno gadget and other cyber reports to tell you about. Before I sign off, I'll leave you with John chapter 12, verses 35 to 36. So Jesus said to them, "The light is among you for a little while longer. Walk while you have the light, lest darkness overtake you. For one who walks in the darkness does not know where he is going. While you have the light, believe in the light that you may become sons of light." And that's Jesus talking about himself. Well, that's it from me. I'll catch you next time. And just remember, Jesus loves you. He really does. Bye for now.

0: So I often say the key to hearing God's voice is listening. God loves to communicate, so we just have to open our spiritual ears to hear him. Not rocket science, right? Well, maybe, because there's listening, and then there's listening. There's the kind of listening where the boy says to his mother, "The teacher didn't tell us to hand in the assignment today, and now she's given me a detention." And the mum says, "That's awful, son. Did all your friends get a detention too?" And the boy replies, "No, they handed in their assignments. But she never said it was due." That kind of listening. Or the kind of listening where one partner says to the other, and I'm not saying who's who, "But honey, you never told me." And the other partner says, "Yeah, I did. Three times yesterday while you were watching TV." You see, the kind of listening that receives those life-changing, power-encountering, miracle-making thoughts from heaven is the one that activates the heart, that is fully engaged, that hungers to hear God's voice and is ready to respond. Which kind of listener are you? This is Tanya Harris of GodConversations.com.
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3: In this bulletin, housing market remains slow, the Christian Man of the Year announced, and the final round of the NRL season to get underway tonight. With more, I'm Gareth Stafford. Australian drones are being sent to Nepal as the families of missing Aussies are providing DNA samples. Nelson Scott reports from Kathmandu.
4: 38 Australians remain missing after devastating flash flooding along the Tibetan border, with hundreds of bodies now unrecognisable. Authorities are urging relatives of those missing to provide DNA samples to help bring their loved ones home. I've seen records showing at least one Australian has given blood at a local hospital, while families at home are being urged to send samples here. Rescue efforts remain compromised following the loss of roads and bridges, with the hardest hit areas only accessible by air. This man says he's now been waiting days to retrieve his wife's body.
5: No one has come here to help me yet, so I'm waiting here.
4: The federal government is sending a team of 15 specialist drone operators to assist with efforts on the ground. Australia has committed an extra $3 million in aid, bringing our total to $11 million.
3: Nelson Scott reporting. Australia's housing market remains sluggish, with auction clearance rates hovering below 50% despite a minor lift in listings. Data from property analytics firm Cotality shows nationwide auction volumes dropped by more than 30% compared to the same time last year. Experts say sellers are still struggling to meet reserve prices in capitals like Sydney and Melbourne. The inaugural Australian Christian Man of the Year is Warwick Marsh. His many achievements include founding the Canberra Declaration, the Australian Christian Freedom Index, and Dads for Kids. David De Lima from organiser Family Voice Australia explained the importance of Mr. Marsh's award to Vision Radio.
6: He was, by a long way, the outstanding candidate. Two people, in fact, nominated him. We need to restore a culture of honour, because if we don't honour men in their roles, they're going to be crushed by this avalanche against men. And if, on the other hand, we do honour worthy men, then we're going to bring about the necessary restoration for our families, our church and our culture.
3: Warwick Marsh said he was humbled by the honour and vowed to continue to promote biblical manhood. Australian Christians are mobilising against proposed Tasmanian conversion laws they label extreme. Their concern is that the Greens' draft laws define conversion practices so broadly that a harmless query without consent would be a crime. Mike Southen from the Freedom for Faith think tank told Vision Radio it's a terrible law.
7: It doesn't matter if you went to your local pastor and said, tell me, what does the Bible say about gender and sexuality? The law would say that was still illegal. You don't have to have caused harm. Or when it comes to having a conversation with an under 18, if the conversation happened, it's a criminal offence, whether it caused harm or not. The changes they've made really make this law extreme.
3: Mr. Southen joined faith leaders who called on Tasmanian MPs to block the draft law from state parliament. To sport, and in the NRL, Broncos coach Michael Maguire believes a strong performance tonight will lay the groundwork for a 2027 reset. The embattled NRL premiers take on Canterbury at Accor Stadium in both teams' final match of the season. Maguire says the entire club knows the recipe for success.
8: You know, I've got a really good group there that are hungry about how we go about things. Things just haven't gone to plan, as we know. So it's about coming back together and working through the things that they, what we can do.
3: The Broncos fell dramatically this season, culminating in the wooden spoon and the loss of captain Adam Reynolds and playmaker Payne Haas. And in the AFL, Mark Blitzarves has re-signed with Geelong on the eve of their elimination final against the Blues, the 35-year-old agreeing to a one-year deal with the Cats for next season. That's the latest Vision National News. I'm Gareth Stafford.
2: Rima Central Coast weather update.
9: We've had a pretty nice day on the coast. The Bureau supercomputer says we're going to have clear skies tonight. The mercury peaked at about 28 degrees on the coast today, and in Gosford tonight we're going to see lows of around 10 degrees. It's currently 26 degrees in Gosford, 25 at Mangrove Mountain, 26 at Norah Head and 24 at Palm Beach. Tomorrow we can expect sunny skies with a top of 22 around Gosford, and then sunshine for Saturday with the mercury rising to around 28 degrees. And g'day, Jesus lovers. Welcome to Rima Drive. My name's Mick. I'll be with you till about 6:30 this Thankful Thursday. And if you have any new candles to try out, sunset will be at 5:37 this evening. Trains, they're on time on the Central Coast Newcastle line. School zones, they're enforced till 4 p.m. So watch out for kids.

0: bids. And stay tuned. Our Techno Gadget report today is about the Dyson Camera Jet. It's a smart toothbrush with a camera. And if you want to know what happens if you chuck an iPhone out of a window when you're in space, just to show off a phone case, we'll be talking about that a little later. Also, did you ever think snacking on cherries could be a secret weapon against aggressive cancer? More about that coming up as well. Also, have you noticed how Kmart quietly decided to turn its bargain aisles into a budget cyberpunk market? It is 5 minutes past three.
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0: was for King in Country with Miracle. You're on 94.9. It is 9 minutes past three.
1: Rima Central Coast traffic update.
0: And things are looking fabulous on the freeway. It's a 42-minute trip to Jillaby from Warunga. And up north on the coast, no issues. Heading into Wyong from the north, though, you've got, I'd say, a little over a kilometre of traffic heading down into Wyong. Tuggera Strait not looking too bad. Looks like there's been a prang. That's on Wyong Road. Actually, it's virtually on the roundabout, Tonka Street, Wyong Road roundabout. Can't tell you exactly whether it's on Tonka Street or the Wyong Road section. Possibly more chance of being on Tonka Street after zooming in on that one. Take it easy over there. Rimba to Gosford on the Pacific Highway, all is well. In Gosford, not too many issues. Over to West Gosford, Mans Road has a couple of hundred, probably 300 metres of traffic up to St Phillips at the moment. Then you've got a good run down to and through Woi Woi, Empire Bay Drive, starting to slow down in both directions around the primary school. Avoca Drive looking fairly good at the moment, same with Charles Cay, Terrigal Drive and Ocean View. And Central Coast Highway from Somersby looks pretty good all the way back to Doyleson.

That was Hannah McClure and Paul McClure with Even Though I Walk. It is 3:15 and you want to hear something funny about Google's latest flagship phone? Yeah, the new Pixel 11 phone. It sounds, you know, really cool on paper, but its coolest camera stuff gets totally wrecked if you haven't got the internet. Yeah, Magic Capture grabs cool stills from 40 micro videos. You get high-quality 4K shots. You got to upload data to the cloud. Its huge zoom reaches up to 36 meters optical distance. Past that, it relies on massive 1.2 gigabyte download to guess the image. Yeah, that massive zoom overcorrects itself and creates weird pixel glitch hallucinations. Presets work offline. So if you hike off grid, you know, your pricey phone camera, it's going to act pretty basic. You might as well bring some like real camera gear with you if you plan on camping in the wild without data with your Pixel 11 phone. Stay tuned. Coming up next, Mariah with Worth. You're with Mick on the Rema Drive Home.

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2: Hi there, Mum. Take a breather. It's Vanessa here with your Mummy Minute. I have a son who is an avid reader, and although that's a wonderful thing, it is not without its challenges. Sure, there's a bookcase, but if you are reading several books at once, it's more practical to use the bed for storage. Sure, you can pick up pizza and walk the dogs without a book, but the lack of risk is just no thrill. And as much as you might need to get out of the house, it doesn't seem right to discipline being distracted by a history book. Then there's funding the habit. Thank God for libraries. Mum just wanted to encourage you today. You are doing great, encouraging reading, even if it gets a tad obsessed. You are important. Thanks for being a mum.

0: That was Chris Rice with Cartoons. It's 25 minutes past three, and now it's time for the love949.com gig guide. And coming up, we've got this Saturday, the Etalong Baptist Church Spring Fair. That's at Etalong Baptist Church. And it starts at 9 a.m, finishes at about 1. And, yes, the REMA team's going to be down there, so come on down and say g'day. We can probably point to what's going on around the place for you. And Sunday the 6th of September, it's Church on the Radio, 10 a.m. We'll be coming at you from Long Jetty Salvos this week. Tuesday the 8th of September, the REMA Prayer Night's on. That's right here at the REMA Studios, 16 Dyer Crescent West, Gosford. Starts at 7:15 p.m. and you're invited. And Repair Cafe, it's on Saturday the 26th of September, 10 a.m. till about 1 p.m. And that's all I've got at the moment. If you've got anything cool or fun, live post or free coming up, please drop me a line. Just send an email to mick@rema.cc. 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Stay tuned. Coming up very shortly, Miles Minnick and Sam Rivera with God Ain't Done.
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0: was Miles Minnick and Sam Rivera with God Ain't Done. 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
1: REMA Central Coast weather update.
0: We've had a beautiful day in the neighbourhood and the Bureau is going for clear skies tonight. The mercury peaked at about 28 on the coast today, same as yesterday. And tonight we'll see lows of around 10 degrees in Gosford. The thermometer, it's sitting on 26 degrees in Gosford, 24 at Mangrove Mountain, 26 at Nora Head and 24 at Palm Beach. Tomorrow we can expect sunny skies with a top of 22 around Gosford. Then sunshine on Saturday with the mercury rising to around 28 in Gosford again.
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0: And things are still moving well on the freeway. 42 minutes to Jillaby from Warunga. Up at Doyleson, just over half a K of traffic heading down Waihi Road into the crossroads, just under half a K. On the Pacific Highway, heading south into the crossroads, and a good run to Campbell. In the other direction, you've got a few hundred metres of traffic heading up to Lake Haven Drive. And just a little busy coming into Mountain View Drive. Remains a fraction slow through to Walker Avenue. Heading south into Wyong, you've got about 800 metres at least traffic heading into town. Tuggera Strait heading north, things are looking okay. You've got, I'd say 400 metres of traffic heading north between the two Reliance Drive roundabouts and the west of Wyong Road, not looking too bad. Rimbit of Gosford on the Pacific Highway, things seem to be moving fairly well there. In Gosford, you've got half a K traffic on Racecourse Road, half a K on Showground Road heading up to the Gosford High Roundabout. It's busy on Donison Street from Dane Drive through to Mann Street over to West Gosford. Slow from Dell Road up to St Philip's Christian College. If you're heading south, a little slow coming off the Central Coast Highway round Brisbane Water Drive to just past the Ambo Station, a few hundred metres of traffic at Point Clare. Then a good run to and through Woi Woi, Empire Bay Drive. Only a little bit of traffic just near the primary school, then a good run across to Kingcumber. If you're coming into Kingcumber from Greenpoint, you've got nearly a kilometre of traffic. That's heading into Davistown Road and heading up Charles K Drive at Terrigal. Busy from the high school all the way to the scenic highway. Terrigal Drive, little slow from the bottom of Charles K through to Ocean View Drive and a few hundred metres of traffic heading back to Mobbs Road if you're heading in the other direction. Central Coast Highway from Somersby is moving well through Foresters Beach and you've got a good run all the way back to Doyleson.
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That was Michael W. Smith with Your Love Is a Flood. It's 19 minutes to four. And what happens if you chuck an iPhone out of the window when you're in space? Yeah, just to show off the phone case. Well, the crazy people at Rhino Shield, they decided to find out. They attached a phone inside their AirX case to a weather balloon over Sweden, and they sent it up way higher than commercial planes fly. Once it hit over 30,000 metres, yeah, not feet, metres, a remote clamp let it drop. The device plummeted through brutal Arctic air for like ages, like, you know, 25 minutes, without a parachute. You'd expect it to be a, massive downer when it finally smashed into the freezing wilderness. But the tracking crew, they hunted it down 5 hours later, and the thing still worked perfectly. Yeah, took photos, made calls without a scratch on it. The phone survived thanks to a seriously cool case design, and it did hit softer ground at terminal velocity. They even bagged the Guinness World Record for the stunt. Yeah, how about that? You can't deny that it's a ridiculously fun marketing trick. Just don't go throwing your phone out from space anytime soon. Yeah. Consider terminal velocity of a phone dropped from, you know, those great heights. Well, they could have run the same experiment, dropping the phone from like a tall tree. It still would have got to the same velocity. Oh, well, I guess it was way more fun this way. Coming up next, Francesca Battistelli, It's Your Life.

0: That was Gabriella Bray with Like the Ocean. 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It is 10 minutes to four.
1: Rima Central Coast traffic update.
0: And things are still moving fairly well out there on the freeway. We're looking at a 42-minute trip to Jillaby from Warunga. Up north around Oilson, you've got close to a kilometre of traffic heading south on the Pacific Highway now. Half a K on Wai Road, about 600-700 metres on the Pacific Highway if you're heading north into the crossroads. Good run down to Camwell. Coming in from Jillaby towards Camwell, there's about half a K traffic coming into Mountain View Drive. Remains a little slow through to Walker Avenue. Heading south into Wyong, about 800 metres of traffic heading down to the station. Tuggerah Strait, it's moving fairly well at the moment. You've got, I'd say, 300 to 400 metres of traffic heading into Tonka Street, right in front of Westfield Tuggerah. And it's a fraction slow from Rimba Creek down to Chitterway Road right now. Heading down the Pacific Highway from Rimba to Gosford, all is well. Racecourse Road, it's got about half a K of traffic into the Gosford High School roundabout. And over to West Gosford, Mans Road, busy from halfway between Merrinie Road and Dell Road all the way up to Narara Creek Road. Heading south off the Central Coast Highway onto Brisbane Water Drive, it's a little busy round to Sunnyside Avenue. A few hundred metres of traffic of Point Clair. Then you've got a good run to and through Woi Woi. Empire Bay Drive, not looking too bad. Same with Avoca Drive. Charles Gate, still busy from the high school up to the scenic highway. Terrigal Drive, it's, not looking too bad around Ocean View. Ocean View Drive's got probably 200 metres of traffic into the Terrigal Drive roundabout. And Terrigal Drive, if you're heading in a westerly direction, you've got about 300 to 400 metres of traffic coming into Mobbs Road right now. Central Coast Highway from Somersby looking fairly good through Gosford at the moment up to Foresters Beach. You've got just over a kilometre of traffic there heading up by Bellevue Road. And from there, fairly good run up to Doyleson on the other way, like coming back from Long Jetty to Shelley Beach Road. You've got a few hundred metres of traffic in there. You're on 94.9. It is 8 minutes to four.
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is Hillsong Worship, who you say I am. You're on 94.9, it's 4 minutes to four. We've got Mandisa coming up next with Back to You. But first, I got to tell you, my mate Jono, he told me that he's taking steps to get over his fear of elevators. Back to you.

0: With more, I'm Gareth Stafford. The federal government argues lowering the tobacco excise will only put more pressure on the nation's health system. The opposition says it would reduce tobacco taxes by 80% if it wins the next election. It believes the move would destroy the surge in illegal cigarettes entering the market through organised crime syndicates. But Labor MP Tanya Plibersek has told News 24 it's a race to the bottom.
1: Seriously, we have some of the lowest smoking rates in the world because cigarettes are expensive. If we drop the price of legal cigarettes, what's to say that organised crime doesn't drop the price of illegal cigarettes?
0: The excise cut would reduce the price of legal cigarettes to about $15 a packet. The Deputy Prime Minister says Australia has to get the balance right on the rollout of data centres after meeting with tech companies in the US. Top artificial intelligence players have committed to building large facilities far away from homes here to try to avoid the public backlash being seen in the US. The Albanese government says concern is growing for 38 Australians still missing from the Nepal floods. Relatives are being urged to send DNA samples to Kathmandu as police try and identify victims. Australia is also sending a team of specialist drone operators to aid the search and recovery operations. A failure to do proper security checks has led to a $277,000 fine for Telstra. An Australian Communications and Media Authority investigation found the telco failed to protect 13 customers identified at risk of fraud. ACMA spokesperson Samantha York says customers lost almost $40,000 after their phones were taken over by criminals.
2: All of a sudden, they get access to all of your two-factor verification codes that are texted to your number that would give them access to bank accounts and other sensitive identity information, which presents a huge risk.
0: It also failed to do proper identity checks for 15 mobile phone SIM swaps. Christian commentator Stephen McAlpine is warning Christians to pray before being swayed to vote for any major party which doesn't have a biblical worldview. He was responding to speculation that One Nation is actively trying to woo the Christian vote. The former pastor gave this advice to Vision Radio.
3: Situations, no political party will offer you utopia. And if it does, the body count to get there might just be a bit higher than we should be willing to pay. You can't change people's minds unless their hearts have been changed. And I think Christians need to remember that. Politics will only take you so far. It can provide you some air cover, but it will not change people's hearts. Only Jesus can do that.
0: Mr. McAlpine believes Christians are fleeing the coalition because they no longer know what it stands for. To sport, and in the AFL, Nick Watson is on Fremantle's radar as a danger man heading into tonight's qualifying final against Hawthorn in Perth. The All-Australian small forward has 55 goals for the season, forming a dynamic partnership with veteran Jack Gunston. Frio coach Justin Longmuir says Watson looms as a challenge.
4: He's a unique matchup. He goes into the midfield at times and flips forward out of there as well. So, and clearly he's got some good speed. Not only do you need someone with a bit of speed, but you need someone with really good positioning to stop him getting goal side. So good teams cause headaches for the opposition, right? I'm sure we're causing a few for them.
0: Lockdown defender Brandon Walker has been brought in for just his second game of the year as a potential matchup for Watson, alongside Murphy Reid, Sam Switkowski, Heath Chapman and Jai Amos. That's the latest Vision National News. I'm Gareth Stafford.
5: Remar's Central Coast weather update.
6: We've had a beautiful day on the coast. The weatherman's forecast is for clear skies tonight. The mercury peaked at about 28 on the coast today. And in Gosford tonight, we'll see lows of around 10 degrees. It's currently 25 degrees in Gosford, 24 at Mangrove Mountain, 25 at Nora Head and 24 at Palm Beach. Tomorrow we can expect sunny skies and a top of 22 around Gosford, and then sunshine for Saturday with the mercury rising to around 28 degrees. And stay tuned, coming up later in the Drive Time show, we're going to be talking about cherries. Yeah, did you think snacking on cherries could be a secret weapon against aggressive cancer? More about that coming up later. You're on Rima Drive with Mick. Thanks for joining me.
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0: That was Lindy and Terry Ann with Praise You. It's 10 minutes past four.
1: Rima Central Coast traffic update.
0: And things are looking really good heading up the freeway. 42 minutes to Jillaby from Warunga. You got about half a K traffic heading south on Waihi Road, just over half a K of traffic heading south on the Pacific Highway into the Doyleson Crossroads, and 300 to 400 metres of traffic heading north on the Pacific Highway, then a good run down to Camwell. Heading into Camwell from Jillaby side, you've got half a K of traffic coming into Mountain View Drive, then a pretty good run to Noraville and back. Heading into Wyong, 800 metres of traffic heading south down towards the station there. Tuggera Strait not looking too bad. Wyong Road, you do have nearly half a K of traffic heading down to Tumby Creek Road. That's in front of Mingara. And from Marimba, heading down the Pacific Highway, great run to Gosford at the moment. In Gosford, things are looking pretty good. A little slow between Dane Drive and Mann Street on Donison Street, but that's most of the traffic in Gosford. And Manns Road, West Gosford, about 400 metres of traffic heading up to St Philip's Christian College. Heading south off the Central Coast Highway onto Brisbane Water Drive, slow round to Sunnyside Avenue. 100 metres or so of traffic at Point Clare, then a good run to and through Woi Woi. Over on Ocean Beach Road, a little slow from Victoria Road to Rawson Road. Empire Bay Drive looks good. Same with Avoca Drive. Oh, actually, Avoca Drive's got traffic coming into the top of Charles Cay. You've got, I'd say, nearly half a K of traffic there. And about 500 metres of traffic heading up Charles Cay Drive to the same roundabout on the Scenic Highway. Terrigal Drive not looking too bad. And Central Coast Highway from Somersby looks fairly good down through Gosford up to Forrester's Beach, where you've got, I'd say, close to a kilometre and a half to 2 kilometres of traffic up by Bellevue Road. That's the biggest chunk of traffic on the coast this afternoon. Then you've got a good run from there back to Doyleson.

That was for King in Country and Taylor Hill with World on Fire. It is 4:15, and did you ever think snacking on cherries could be a secret weapon against aggressive cancer? According to a 2025 study by Anna Nava Akoa and her team in the International Journal of Molecular Sciences, dark sweet cherry extracts are doing some heavy lifting. People usually dread triple negative breast cancer because it's incredibly tough to treat. Chemotherapy drugs like doxorubicin are supposed to save the day, but they often bring terrible side effects and stop patients from thriving. It's a massive downer when the very medicine meant to heal you makes you feel worse. But scientists found that feeding mice these cherry compounds before tumours even showed up severely delayed the cancer growth. You don't have to worry about toxic side effects either because the cherry extract is totally safe. Even better, when the researchers mixed the cherry extract with the harsh chemo drug, the mice actually gained healthy weight. The chemo alone can't do that. It's pretty cool how these cherry chemicals shut down the exact genes that help cancer spread to the lungs. While the regular drugs failed to turn off certain stubborn cancer genes, the cherry extract stepped right in and turned them off completely. It also heavily reduced tumours popping up in the liver and the heart. Nature really just flexed on modern medicine and showed us that a fruit salad might actually be the ultimate backup dancer for cancer therapy. How about that? Coming up next, Rebecca St. James and Luke Smallbone with a song called Dawn.

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1: Remar's Central Coast weather update.
0: And we've had a beautiful day on the coast. The weatherman's going for clear skies tonight. The mercury peaked at about 28 on the coast today. And tonight we'll see lows of around 10 degrees in Gosford. The mercury sitting on 25 degrees in Gosford, 23 at Mangrove Mountain, 25 at Nora Head, and 23 at Palm Beach. Tomorrow we can expect sunny skies with a top of 22 around Gosford, and then sunshine on Saturday with the mercury rising to around 28 degrees in Gosford.
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0: And things are looking a-okay on the freeway. It's a 42-minute trip to Jillaby from Wirunga. Up north, there's been a prang on Wye Road just coming into the Doyleson Crossroads. You've got about half a k of traffic heading down Wye Road. A tiny bit heading up the Pacific Highway into the Crossroads. Good run down to Camwell from Jillaby across to Noraville and back. No major issues there. Heading into Wyong from the north, about 600 to 700 metres of traffic heading south into the station area. A couple of hundred metres heading north on the Tuggera Strait up by Johnson Road. Wyong Road busy in front of Westfield Tuggera from Gavinlock Road right through to Tonka Street. And from Arimba Creek down to Chittaway Road, lots of traffic in there, quite a few vehicles travelling between Kingsford Smith Drive and Bundilla Parade at the moment as well. And it's a little slow in front of Mingara for half a K coming into Tumby Creek Road. From Arimba heading down the Pacific Highway to Gosford, things are looking okay there. In Gosford itself, Racecourse Road has about 300 metres of traffic into the Gosford High School roundabout. Little slow on Donison Street through to Henry Parry Drive. West Gosford, traffic from Dell Road up to St Phillips. That's on Mans Road. If you're heading south, only a little bit of traffic just coming off the Central Coast Highway onto Brisbane Water Drive. Then a fairly good run down to and through Woi Woi. Empire Bay Drive looks good. Same with Avoca Drive, Charles K. Terrigal Drive. Bit of traffic there from Willoughby Road through to Ocean View Drive and Ocean View Drive. Couple of hundred metres of traffic into Terrigal Drive. Central Coast Highway just coming off the freeway. Fraction slow through to, I'd say, Kangoo Road. And a teeny bit of traffic coming into Woi Woi Road there as well. Then a good run down through Gosford. You do have a bit of traffic, probably 600 metres heading up by Bellevue Road up at Forrester's Beach. And from there, you've got a pretty good run back to Doyleson.
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0: 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So it starts with me.
1: I was raised with distrust in my heart. Mama told me we're worlds apart. Her mama told her don't even bother. So it starts with me.

That was Torrin Wells with Breathe On It. 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Cool tips to make life easier, better, simpler, or more fun. 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Coming up next, Brittany Hargest with Put It All Together. 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

0: And that was John Reddick with No Fear. 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
1: Rima Central Coast traffic update.
0: And things are still looking fabulous on the freeway. 42 minutes to Jillaby from Warunga. Up north on the coast, Doyleson, things aren't looking too bad up there at the moment. A few hundred metres of traffic heading south on the Pacific Highway. And a pretty good run down to Canwall. In the other direction, you've got probably 300 to 400 metres of traffic heading north into Lake Haven Drive from Jillaby, heading through to Norraville and back. Things are looking okay. Heading into Wyong now from the north, not too bad. From the south, the Tuggerah Strait's got about 500 metres of traffic heading up to Johnson Road. It's still a little busy in front of Westfield Tuggerah. That's heading west up to Tonka Street from Governlock Road. Heading further south on Wyong Road, you've got traffic between Kingsford Smith Drive and Bundilla Parade right now, and about half a K traffic in front of Mingara heading down to Tumby Creek Road. Arimba to Gosford on the Pacific Highway, all is well in Gosford itself. Racecourse Road has roughly 350 metres of traffic into the Gosford High School roundabout. West Gosford traffic from a few hundred metres before Dell Road right up to St Philip's Christian College. Heading south off the Central Coast Highway at West Gosford onto Brisbane Water Drive, traffic round to Sunnyside Avenue, then a fairly good run down to Woi Woi. Blackwall Road, though, once you get into Woi Woi, slow down to Wallfield Road and Ocean Beach Road from Victoria Road to Rawson Road. Empire Bay Drive looks good, same with Avoca Drive, Charles Cay. Terrigal Drive, there's a little bit of traffic, I'd say a couple of hundred metres coming into Ocean View Drive. And Ocean View Drive has about 300 metres of traffic coming into Terrigal Drive at the moment. Central Coast Highway, fraction slow coming off the freeway round to Kangoo Road. Then a good run down to Gosford and through Gosford. Good run up to Forrester's Beach. Then you've got about a kilometre and a half of traffic by Bellevue Road. From there, a good run back to Doyleson.

0: the edge, or if you're home alone with a loaded gun. 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
1: That was Dante Bowe and Amanda Cook with Be All Right. It's 5 minutes to five. We've got United up next with Fresh Winds. But first, I've got to tell you, my mate Jono, he asked the guy selling the oak wardrobe if it came with a portal to a fantasy realm. And the bloke said, oh, sorry, it's really Narnia business.

0: Hashi. 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

0: And we've just been given a cut by the government, which makes it even worse.
1: All state health ministers are urging the federal government to boost funding towards aged care beds. Two drone specialists from the Queensland Fire Department are among a team of 15 Australian experts being deployed to Nepal to support the disaster response. Station officers Dale McVee and Matt Herbert will assist local search and rescue crews with aerial surveillance and 3D mapping. McVee says the deployment holds extra significance for him following a recent holiday in Nepal.
2: I feel for the people. I have a close connection with the area, so I'm very pleased, very proud to be able to go over and help now. We would imagine that we'll be over there for a deployment time of a minimum of 14 days. If we can continue to help, we will. We'll stay as long as we need.
1: 38 Australians remain unaccounted for. New analysis has highlighted concerns about a tradie shortage across Australia. The Western Sydney Leadership Dialogue estimates 23,000 tradespeople are nearing retirement. There's 21,000 apprentices enrolled in key construction courses last year. Today marks 125 years of the Australian national flag. It was first flown above the dome of the Royal Exhibition Building in Melbourne in 1901. Former WA Liberal leader and flag enthusiast Barry McKinnon says it's a significant milestone.
3: Over time, it may well be that we come to a conclusion of another flag, but irrespective of that, we should be proud of the flag we've got. People have fought under it. We should support the flag we've got right now.
1: The flag's design was chosen from a competition consisting of over 32,000 entries. Christian rights advocates in Pakistan have condemned a court's decision to give custody of a 13-year-old Christian girl to a Muslim man accused of abducting, forcibly converting, and marrying her. This was despite unresolved questions over Amber Nadeem's age and the circumstances of her alleged conversion and marriage. She had been in protective custody before the court verdict. The girl's mother has called on authorities to protect her child. Russian officials have been raiding churches and Christian premises, searching for Bibles and other materials supplied by Mission Eurasia. Moscow has unofficially blacklisted the ministry as an undesirable organization, partly because it's been outspoken against the invasion of Ukraine. Any group caught with Mission Eurasia material is being fined or potentially jailed. To sport and in the NRL, after a three-week search for Billy Slater's replacement, the Maroons have secured their next head coach. Georgia Kondek has more.
4: Queensland Rugby League has appointed Maroons great Darius Boyd as head coach for the next 2 years. Boyd brings a wealth of experience and strength to the role. His NRL career included 28 State of Origin appearances, and he's also enjoyed success as Queensland's under-19s coach for the past 2 years. Boyd says he's extremely honoured to be entrusted with the role and hopes to build on the legacy created by many great Queenslanders who have come before him.
1: Georgia Kondek reporting. And in tennis, two-time defending champion Aryna Sabalenka has barely raised a sweat at the US Open, winning her second-round match against a qualifier in just 53 minutes. That's the latest Vision National News. I'm Gareth Stafford.
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6: We've had a beautiful day on the coast. Bureau's going for clear skies tonight. The mercury peaked at about 28 on the coast today, and it'll drop to around 10 degrees in Gosford tonight. It's currently 24 degrees in Gosford, 22 at Mangrove Mountain, 24 at Nora Head, and 22 at Palm Beach. Tomorrow we can expect sunny skies with a top of 22 around Gosford, and then sunshine on Saturday with the mercury rising to around 28 degrees. And stay tuned, later in the Drive Time show we're going to be looking at the Dyson Camera Jet. It's a smart toothbrush with a camera. Also, a little later, we'll be talking about Kmart. Yeah, quietly deciding to turn their bargain aisles into a budget cyberpunk market. You're joined with Mick on 94.9. Good afternoon.
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0: That was Lakewood Music with I've Got the Victory. You're on 94.9. It is 10 minutes past five.
1: Rima Central Coast traffic update.
0: And things are still looking good on the freeway. 42 minutes to Jillaby from Warunga at the moment. Up north on the coast, things are looking fabulous. The northernmost traffic I can see is in front of Westfield Tugra. A little bit of traffic heading towards Tonka Street. And further south, we've got some traffic in Gosford. That's Showground Road, a couple of hundred metres worth, heading up to Racecourse Road at the moment. Mans Road's looking good. Heading off the Central Coast Highway at West Gosford, fraction slow around to just past the Ambo Station. Then a good run to Woi Woi. Blackwall Road is a little slowed down to Oldfield Road at the moment. And Ocean Beach Road from Victoria Road down to Rawson Road. Empire Bay Drive looks good. Same with Avoca Drive, Charles K, Terrigal Drive, Ocean View. It's got about, I'd say 400 to 500 metres of traffic coming into Terrigal Drive at the moment. And Central Coast Highway from Somersby looking pretty good right up to Foresters Beach. Only a teeny bit of traffic there, 100 metres if you're lucky. And then a fairly good run from there all the way up to Doyleson.

That was Seth Schluter and Benjamin Hastings with Already on the Way. It is at 5:15 and now it's time for the Techno Gadget Report. And today it's all about the Dyson Camera Jet. It's a smart toothbrush with a camera. Yeah, Dyson didn't stop at vacuum cleaners and hair dryers. Instead, they're sticking an AI camera straight into your mouth. According to the official Dyson launch announcement and reporting from TechRadar, the company just unveiled the Dyson Camera Jet. Dyson spent 6 whole years designing this wild gadget. The Independent reports that it packs 16 million lines of code. Yeah, that's smart, I guess. It features a tiny macro lens camera right below the bristles. That's to spot the spaces between your teeth 28 times every second. The moment the camera spots a gap, it triggers a conical spray of mouthwash to floss your teeth while you brush. You don't even have to worry about bubbles blinding the lens because Dyson engineers custom non-foaming toothpaste so the camera can actually see what it's doing. It even has an anti-gravity tank, meaning you can brush upside down without the spray firing blanks. I can't imagine doing that too often. If you want to play dentist on your smartphone, well, the device streams live video of your gums through the companion app over Wi-Fi. People can grab one directly from Dyson's official store. The steep $799 Australian dollar price tag might feel like a bit of a downer. Yeah. Hey, you can check out the pictures on the Radio with Mick Facebook page. And coming up next, we'll hear from the Afters with You Never Gave Up on Me.

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0: and you know this, man.
1: That was Kirk Franklin and God's Property with Stomp. It's 25 minutes past five. And imagine kicking back, watching the sunrise over Sydney Harbour, or relaxing on a mountain, a Rocky Mountaineer train in the Canadian Rockies, when all of a sudden you're bouncing to Rima 94.9 like you've entered heaven's own dance party. 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I don't even think you can buy them anymore. 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And next Tuesday, we've got Dr. Mark Harwood, just like last week. So throw us your questions, 0401 949 949. That's the text line. And tune in next Tuesday at 4:10. Coming up shortly, Sarah Reeves with Jealousy.

0: was Sarah Reeves with Jealousy. You're on 94.9. 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
1: Remar's Central Coast weather update.
0: And we've had a gorgeous day on the coast today. The Bureau's going for clear skies tonight. The mercury peaked at about 28 on the coast today. And tonight we'll see lows of around 10 degrees in Gosford. The mercury's sitting on 22 degrees in Gosford, 20 at Mangrove Mountain, 23 at Nora Head and 21 at Palm Beach. Tomorrow we can expect sunny skies with a top of 22 around Gosford, and then sunshine for Saturday with the mercury rising to around 29 degrees.
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1: Remar Central Coast traffic update.
0: And the freeway is still moving at maximum velocity. No issues between Warunga and Jillaby or even all the way up to, Currumbong. If you're heading further north than the coast, there is actually a very slow spot up there. It looks like probably an accident. And there's about 3 kilometres of traffic there near Currumbong. Then a good run to Beresfield and back. Up north on the coast, things are looking pretty good around Doyleson. Great run down to Camwell, Jillaby to Norahville and back. No issues there. Good run into Wyong from the north and south. Wyong Road, not a lot of traffic there. Teeny bit between Arimba Creek and Chittaway Road. From Arimba down the Pacific Highway to Gosford, all is well in Gosford. Not too much traffic there at the moment. Same goes with West Gosford. Great run to and through Woi Woi over to Kingcumber, all is well. And same goes to Terrigal. And if you're travelling on the Central Coast Highway from Somersby, you'll get to Doyleson without a problem.
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1: Let's clap like this. Hey.

That was Elevation Worship with Hallelujah. It is 19 minutes to 6 and the Legacy Challenge is coming. Yes, we know that our legacy builders are key to the future financial stability of Rema Central Coast, and the Legacy Challenge is your opportunity to lift us to the next level. It's one day to build a foundation for the future. On Wednesday, 9th of September, that's next Wednesday, we're believing for 50 new legacy builders. That's 50 new people committing to support Rema Central Coast through a monthly gift. It doesn't matter if your gift is $10, $100, $1,000, or whatever amount God lays on your heart. We know that God will honour the heart of the giver regardless of the size of the gift. And we know if 50 people step up to the challenge, that God will make sure the dollars add up to what we need them to be. That's the Legacy Challenge. Will you rise to it? Pray about it. Prepare for it. And tune in on the day for some inspiring stories. Coming up next, we've got Lucas with Beauty for Ashes. You're driving home with me. Good afternoon.

Welcome to Hope with God. I'm Andrew Palau. Jesus. Whether you're a believer or an atheist or somewhere in between, the name Jesus probably affects you in some way. For me, it is a name I love because he is my Savior and my Lord. The Bible tells us that it is a name that is above every other name. Jesus stands alone in glory and power. There's a worship song, Beautiful Name, which says, "Yours is the kingdom, yours is the glory, yours is the name above all names." What a powerful name it is. The name of Jesus Christ, my King. Wow. The amazing thing is that this mighty Lord loves you. He gave his life, dying on a cross, to make a way for you to be reconciled to God. Won't you receive his gift of salvation today? This is Andrew Palau.

0: was Paul Wright with Sunset Cliffs. 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
1: Rima Central Coast traffic update.
0: And the freeway looking good up to Jillaby, 42 minutes from Warunga. Further north though, Currumbong, there's about 4 kilometres of traffic. There's a car that's run into a barrier there, so take it easy if you're heading north from the coast. Up north on the coast, things are looking good around Doyleson from Jillaby to Norahville and back. No issues there. Good run into Wyong from both sides, and Wyong Road looks fine. Pacific Highway from Arimba to Gosford, all is well. Even in Gosford, I can't see too many issues there. A little bit of traffic between Mann Street and Henry Parry Drive on Donison Street. Heading down to Woi Woi and through Woi Woi, things are looking fine. Over to Kingcumber, can't see any issues. Same going out to Terrigal, although coming in to Terrigal from the Wamberal side on Ocean View Drive, you do have a few hundred metres of traffic there. And Central Coast Highway from Somersby has a great run all the way back to Doyleson.

was Jordan Feliz with Change. It is 5 minutes to six. We've got Delirious up next. We give you praise, but first I've got to tell you, my mate Jono, he was telling us how excited he was that the pastor has asked him to sing solo at church next weekend. Farmer Jimbo added, "Yeah, solo, solo that nobody else can hear you."

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2: In this bulletin, Nepal aid increased, crackdown on New South Wales gang violence, and EVs providing a return on investment. With more, I'm Gareth Stafford. Australia is sending 15 drone specialist operators to Nepal as the country continues to deal with catastrophic floods. The response team will include members of the New South Wales and Queensland Fire Brigades to help in the search and recovery effort. 38 Australians remain unaccounted for. Foreign Minister Penny Wong says everything possible is being

0: and we'll continue to resource the police in whatever way possible to crack down on the actions of these criminal gangs.
1: So far, there have been 51 shootings in Sydney this year. Australia's capital city auction market continues to lag behind last year's figures, despite clearance rates making small gains over the past week. Sydney and Melbourne drove most of the activity, however, clearance rates remain below 50%. More than 1,400 auctions are scheduled for the coming week, with experts predicting total listings to pick up throughout September. Australians who switched to EVs during the recent fuel crisis are expected to save a combined $76 million in fuel costs this year. Analysis from the National Automotive Leasing and Salary Packaging Association shows outer suburban households are benefiting the most from the federal electric car discount. Chief Executive Rowan Martin says for many, the EV shift is becoming a more feasible investment.
2: What we're seeing is that Australians are now looking at electric vehicles over the long term and understanding that over future years they can save a significant amount of money on not only fuel but also the running cost of their car.
1: Most new EVs purchased in the first half of 2026 were in Victoria. A grandparent's warmth may be the strongest predictor of faith being passed down the generations. US sociologist Vern Bengtson followed 350 families for 50 years. His key finding on religious transmission was that it relied on the emotional warmth of grandparents. The study found that closeness of relationships was a better indicator of faith being carried forward than church attendance alone. It also revealed faithful, engaged grandparents bridged the gap when a parent was absent or disengaged. Persecution against Christians in Sri Lanka is increasingly coming from Hindu nationalist movements among the Tamil population in the north and the east of the island nation, who are being supported by Indian-based Hindu groups. Previously, Sri Lankan Christians had only been targeted by Buddhist nationalists. To sport, and in the AFL, they might be under strength, but Sydney Swans coach Dean Cox insists his side is still as hungry as ever, heading into Saturday's qualifying final against Brisbane. They'll take on the defending premiers, the Lions, at the SCG, missing five of their best players. Cox says he still believes his team is capable of knocking off the two-time reigning champs.
3: The playing group here is really excited about this opportunity. They've worked since November to get here, and we need to make sure that we're in a position to perform at our best.
1: Tonight, the Dockers take on the Hawks in Perth. That's the latest Vision National News. I'm Gareth Stafford.
4: REMA Central Coast weather update.
5: We've had a pretty nice day on the coast and the weatherman's going for clear skies tonight. The mercury peaked at about 28 on the coast today and it'll drop to around 10 degrees in Gosford tonight. Right now the mercury is at 21 degrees in Gosford, 18 at Mangrove Mountain, 22 at Nora Head and 20 at Palm Beach. Tomorrow we can expect sunny skies with a top of 22 around Gosford and then sunshine for Saturday, with the mercury rising to around 29 degrees.
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1: Dante Bo Graham and Maverick City with All That I Need. You're on Rima 94.9. It is 9 minutes past six.
2: Rima Central Coast traffic update.
1: And things are looking fabulous on the freeway. It's a 42-minute trip to Jillaby from Warunga. Hasn't been in any issues there all afternoon. However, further north there was an accident at Currumbong. I believe it's all been cleared, but there's still a little bit of residual traffic just heading through that area. It's under a kilometre of traffic just up around Currumbong, so take it easy if you're up there. As far as the rest of the coast is concerned, there is some traffic at the end of Ocean View Drive coming into Terrigal Drive. It's about probably 200 metres worth, and it's sort of getting better as we speak. Elsewhere, things are looking fabulous. It is 10 minutes past six. We've got Sofika up shortly with everything.
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That was Sophie Carr with Everything. It is 14 minutes past six. And have you noticed how Kmart has quietly decided to turn its bargain aisles into a budget cyberpunk market? Under its Anko house brand, Kmart has rolled out dirt cheap smart wearables that undercut big brands like Meta, Ray-Ban and Aura by hundreds of dollars. Yeah, the biggest commotion kicked off over their camera glasses, which dropped for just $89 and quickly vanished from shelves across Australia. The black-rimmed specs, they shoot 1080p video, take 8-megapixel stills, they stream audio over Bluetooth and link to generic AI assistant via an app called Hey Cyan. Meanwhile, over in fitness, Kmart rolled out an Anko Smart Ring for, get this, a wild $29. It connects through the J-Ring companion app to log heart rate, estimated blood oxygen, workouts and sleep cycles, complete with IP68 water resistance and a pocket charging case. Alongside those, you'll find smart watches and activity bands parked between $39 and $59. 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They're getting your hands on the glasses or the smart rings right now is a bit of a downer because bargain hunters have cleaned store inventories out and warehouses inventories out as well. That happened almost instantly. But, surely they'll get them back again. Coming up next, Passion 2024 with Bless God. You're winding down with Mick on 94.9 FM.

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5: We were at a retreat in Sydney some years ago, and an older Aboriginal lady got up to sing. She was from Darwin, and she had a beautiful voice. She told us that she'd been blind as a child and received her sight back at age 11, which was why she sang, as a way of saying thank you to God for her sight. But then she said that 2 years earlier her husband had died and she hadn't been able to sing since then. She was too sad. So that night at the retreat was the first time she'd sung since her husband died. She stood in the little chapel, she pressed play on her CD player and she sang for us about God's love and grace. And it meant so much more because she told us how hard it was. We watched her lined face. And the words meant more because she'd shared her pain. The more we share each other's stories and understand what we've each been through, the more we can share our hope. And our hope so often means more from the hard places.

0: 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You're on Rima 94.9. 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
1: Rima's Central Coast weather update.
0: And we've had a beautiful day on the coast. The weatherman's going for clear skies tonight. The mercury peaked at about 28 on the coast today. And in Gosford tonight, we'll see lows of around 10 degrees. It's currently 21 degrees in Gosford, 16 at Mangrove Mountain, 22 at Nora Head, and 19 at Palm Beach. Tomorrow we can expect sunny skies with a top of 22 around Gosford, and then sunshine for Saturday with the mercury rising to around 29 degrees. Thanks for joining me, Jesus lovers, for the Rima Drive Time Drive Home this evening. It was awesome spending the arvo with you. Stay tuned, though, at 10:30. A new beginning is coming up at 10:05. 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It's 15 minutes in the Word with Joyce Meyer. And we've got Graham with Rima Nights coming up. And, well, only moments away, Adventures in Odyssey. So don't go anywhere. I'll see you again tomorrow afternoon. Have an awesome evening. And don't forget to say your prayers.
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1: 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James 1:2-4.
2: Rima.cc, speaking words of love to you.
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6: Hi, it's me. Yes, I'm in Odyssey. Nice town. I think I had the best breakfast of my life at this place called Hal's Diner. Yeah, people seem very trusting, but can we trust them? That's the question. Oh yeah, he's here. I was watching him all night. Right now? Going to get a double shot of espresso to keep me awake. And head over to Wits End.
7: Oh, hi there. Welcome to Odyssey. I'm John Avery Whittaker, but most folks around here call me Wit. Why don't you get the whole family together and join us for another exciting adventure in Odyssey?

0: you picked a good morning for fishing, Bernard.
1: Yeah, I sure did.
0: Thanks for inviting me.
1: Oh, my pleasure, Tom. I found a good spot just on the other side of Trickle Lake. Trout the size of school buses.
0: Really? I may need larger bait. Oh, better move over. Here comes the car.
1: Huh? Oh, okay.
0: Oh.
1: That looks like Witt's car.
0: It does. Oh, let's flag him down and see if he wants to join us.
1: Okay.
0: Hey, Witt!
2: Hey,
0: Witt!
2: Witt! Witt, stop! Stop, yep.
0: Well, oh, boy.
1: Thanks a lot, Witt.
0: Well, he was in a mighty hurry.
1: It looked like he had someone in the back seat. Did you notice that?
0: No.
1: Yeah. He turned left up ahead. I wonder where he's going.
0: Well, that road goes for miles, leads up to some private cabins.
1: Yeah. Well, why would he be driving up into the mountains at this time of the morning?
0: Beats me. But it seems awfully strange he didn't stop to say hi.
1: Yeah. Strange.
3: Good morning, Connie.
4: Hi, Witt. Hey, you all right?
3: Yeah, sure. Why?
4: Well, you look tired.
3: Oh, well, I haven't been sleeping very well.
4: How come?
3: Oh, just trying to get some extra work done, that's all.
4: Were you working here last night?
3: Yeah, I was.
4: Oh, good.
3: Something wrong?
4: Well, the imagination station was on when I came in this morning. I was afraid I'd forgotten to turn it off when I left last night.
3: No, you didn't. I came back later. I must have left it on. I'm sorry.
4: You working on a new program?
3: Something like that. Well, Connie, would you put up a sign? I don't want the kids using it today.
4: Yeah, sure. So what kind of work were you doing?
3: Just a little bit of this and that. I'll explain later. Don't worry about it.
4: Sure.
3: Well, it doesn't seem very busy right now.
4: No.
3: I might just go home for a rest.
4: Okay.
3: I'll see you later.
4: Bye. Strange.
0: Well, look at there, Bernard. It's Connie Kendall.
1: Uh-huh. Good afternoon, Connie.
4: Hi, guys. What are you up to?
0: Well, we were fishing, if you can call it that.
1: Yeah.
4: Why, you didn't do very well?
1: They heard us coming, sneaks. We'll have to try again tomorrow. Is Witt around? I want to have a word with him about his manners.
4: What about his manners?
1: Well, there's no point trying to be a role model to the kids around here if he isn't going to practice good manners on the road.
4: What are you talking about?
1: Well, he blew past us this morning, didn't even say hello.
4: He blew past you?
0: In his car, up at Trickle Lake.
4: This morning?
0: Yeah.
1: Are you playing Polly Parrot today? He drove past us in his car up at Trickle Lake around sunrise this morning. We waved, and he just drove on like we didn't exist.
4: Hmm.
0: Why are you looking so puzzled, Connie?
4: Well, I know he was working on the imagination station late last night. So I'm a little surprised that he was up so early at Trickle Lake.
0: He wasn't alone in the car.
4: Who was with him?
0: We don't know. Bernard thought he saw someone in the back seat, didn't you, Bernard?
1: Yeah, I might be wrong about that. Maybe I saw a shadow. But it looked like he was driving to one of those cabins up there.
4: That settles it. There's something going on.
0: Oh? Well, like what?
4: I don't know, but he came dragging in this morning looking very tired, and then wouldn't really answer any of my questions in that way he does, you know, when he doesn't want me to know something.
1: Uh-huh.
4: And then he went home for a nap.
1: Hmm.
0: Witt's taking a nap?
4: Mm-hmm. Now that I think about it, he's been looking tired this whole week. He's been preoccupied lately, too.
1: This is trouble.
4: You really think so?
1: Yeah. No doubt about it. It's mad scientist time again.
0: What in the world are you talking about?
1: You should know the symptoms better than anyone, Tom. Witt's tired, preoccupied, working late hours on an invention, and worse, he won't talk about it. And then gets real secretive and even a little cranky.
0: Well, now that you mention it...
1: And then some government agent shows up. That usually clinches it.
4: Now, wait a minute. I didn't say anything about a government agent.
1: No, you didn't. But if you come over to the window, I'll show you one.
4: You're kidding.
0: Where?
1: Over there, across the street. Government guys always drive those dark, boxy cars and wear the same kinds of suits and sit around in cars like nobody normal ever does.
0: Well, you know, I think you're right, Bernard.
1: Only this one's asleep.
0: Huh?
1: Mouth's open, too. I'll bet he snores.
4: What do you think he's doing here?
1: Are you kidding? Witt starts messing around with his inventions, and guys in suits begin circling like seagulls over a fishing boat. We'll be having a convention of special agents around here in no time at all. You watch.
4: What should we do?
1: Beats me.
0: We do the only civilized thing we can do.
1: Let the air out of his tires while he's asleep?
0: Take him a cup of coffee. Hello?
5: What? Oh, good heavens. Hi.
0: Hiya.
6: We brought you some coffee for your stakeout.
5: Stakeout?
1: Now, you've been out here quite a while. We have bathrooms inside if you need one.
5: No, I'm all right, thanks.
1: Okay, so, who are you watching?
5: Beg your pardon?
1: Oh, is it me? I'm Bernard, by the way, the one with the bucket and squeegee. I'll be leaving soon if you want to follow me. I'm doing the windows at Jan's hair salon this afternoon. Hey, you could follow me in and get a trim. Maybe take care of some of that hair in the back of your neck.
5: Thanks, but no thanks.
0: Well, I'm going home in a few minutes. Now, if you want to follow me, Tom Riley, by the way, now there's a tricky little shortcut to get in there, so you'll have to stay close. Maybe I should give you a lift.
5: Look, there must be some sort of misunderstanding. I'm not with the police.
0: You're not.
1: But you are with the government, right?
5: Yes, I'm with the government.
1: Aha! You see, Connie?
6: Yeah.
5: I'm Dr. William Foster with the National Institute of Health. Here's my ID.
0: Hey, I know you guys. You deal with mental health, don't you?
5: Well, that's part of what we do.
1: Mental health? Well, then you must be watching Connie.
6: Very funny, Bernard.
0: You mind telling us what you're doing here?
5: It wouldn't be proper for me to say.
0: Uh-huh.
6: Does it have something to do with Whit?
5: In a manner of speaking.
1: No, I'm sorry to say that while you were here sleeping, he's been at home sleeping.
0: You weren't up all night watching him here, were you?
5: I really think I should go, but hey, thanks for the coffee.
6: Sure, that'll be $1.50.
1: Yeah, come inside next time. We can make you some eggs.
5: Thanks, I appreciate that.
1: Did I call it or did I call it?
6: Afraid you did.
0: It's mad scientist time again.

0: Yes.
1: Mr. Whitaker, I'm Dr. William Foster with the National Institute of Health.
0: Hello, Doctor. What can I do for you?
1: Well, I figure since I've been spotted and your secret is almost out, we should talk.
0: I don't understand.
1: We need to talk about your experiments with the Imagination Station.
0: You'd better come in.
1: All right.
2: Now. Hello?
3: Connie, it's Bernard.
2: Oh, Bernard, it's 4 o'clock in the morning. What's wrong?
3: Well, the alarm light is flashing at wit's end.
2: The burglar alarm?
3: Yeah, I guess so, though it's not making any noise.
2: It's a silent alarm.
3: Oh.
2: Aren't the police there?
3: No.
2: Oh, wait a minute. Wit turned off the link to the police because Nick kept setting it off by accident.
3: Yeah, well, I tried to call Wit, but I can't get him. You want me to call the police? I mean, just in case?
2: Well,
3: Hold it. The light just stopped flashing. Ah, never mind.
2: Wit must be inside.
3: Well, that's that.
2: Wait, Bernard, I want to come down.
3: Yeah, I thought so.
2: Will you wait for me?
3: He won't be happy.
2: No, but what if he's hurt himself and that's what set off the alarm?
3: Oh, now that's a good rationalization. I'd stick with that if I were you.
2: I'm going to be right there.
3: Yeah.
2: Hi, Bernard.
4: Oh, what took you so long? Don't tell me you showered before you came.
2: Well, you don't expect me to come out in public with bed hair, do you?
4: Yes.
2: Oh, poor Bernard. Let's see. Thanks for waiting. What were you doing out here anyway?
4: I was on my way to go fishing, and I saw this light flashing.
2: I hope he's all right. Hello? Whit? Sounds like he's having a party up there.
4: Yeah, or you got some very large mice.
2: Wit!
4: Have you thought about what we're going to do if it isn't Wit?
2: You can protect me with the hooks in your fishing hat.
4: Wit! Well, nobody's here.
2: The imagination station's on again.
4: Hmm.
2: And he left it open. Let me see what he's doing here.
5: Good that you learned that in high school. And for what it's worth, Connie, I have every confidence that you will do what's right.
6: That's just what Principal McFadden...
2: What is going on? This is a scene from my life.
4: What? Really? Let me see.
5: If you'll have more help, then you'll know what to do. Me, for starters.
4: Well, that's not a scene from your life. That's my life.
2: Look, I think I know my life, Bernard.
4: No, I'm sure you do, but I'm looking and it's not you. I think I can tell the difference between us. One of us is good looking.
2: Let me try again.
7: My name is John Whitaker. What's yours?
8: I'm Connie Kendall.
7: Oh, so Connie, you're in for a job.
8: Yeah, but just till I can get enough money for bus fare, I gotta get
2: this
8: back.
2: This is so weird. It's another scene from my life.
4: Okay, I get it now. It's like a mirror. When you look in, you see you. When I look in, I see me.
2: But why does Wit have stuff about us in here? What's he up to?
4: Well, beats me. I'd like to know where he is. I can't believe he meant to keep this thing running all night.
2: I'm gonna see what this program is. Computer!
9: Yes?
2: Name program, please.
9: You are currently running the Memory Stimulator program.
4: Memory Stimulator?
2: Why would Wit create a program that stimulates memories?
3: You know, this is getting a little silly. If Wit's
1: Are you going to go out and talk to them?
10: Only if I have to. I should have known Connie wouldn't leave this alone.
1: He's an inquisitive character, isn't he?
10: You have no idea.
8: Come on, let's go.
10: They're going.
1: You know you can't keep this a secret for long.
10: No. It's time for our contingency plan.
11: I'm a little confused. Wit's simulating memories?
2: Stimulating them with the imagination station.
4: It's mad scientist time.
11: But whose memories is he stimulating? His own? Is he experimenting on himself?
2: Well, that's what I'm afraid of.
4: And you know what happens in the movies when these mad scientists start experimenting on themselves. In no time at all, we'll have a big monster with bolts in his neck terrorizing the town with a lot of grunting and stomping around.
2: It's not like this is the first time. We could wind up in the hospital or, well, anything could happen.
4: There's a definite pattern here. Whit starts tinkering and he's the first one to suffer.
11: Have you tried to call Jason?
2: Yes, he's out of town and I can't get through on his cell phone. Same thing with Jack and Joanne.
11: Then what are you suggesting we do?
2: I don't know, Tom. I was hoping you'd have an idea.
11: Well, it seems to me we should sit down and talk to him.
4: Well, that's a little obvious, isn't it? Wouldn't a mob with torches be better?
11: I think the three of us confronting him would be better.
2: You mean like group intervention?
11: Sure. No. Group what?
2: I've read about it. It's where we use the element of surprise to confront him. And we force him to tell us what he's up to, for his own sake, before he hurts himself.
11: Uh-huh. You mean the three of us sit down and talk to him?
2: Yeah.
11: Good idea. I wish I'd have thought of that. Where is he now?
2: I don't know. He left a note saying he had errands to run.
11: When'll he be back?
2: Didn't say.
11: Then how are we supposed to do this group inter thingy? Seems like making an appointment might take the surprise of it away.
2: I don't know. Do I have to think of everything?
4: Ah, come on. It's simple. We catch him in the act at the time and place where we know he'll be.
11: And what time and place is that, Bernard?
4: At 4:00 in the morning at the Imagination Station.

0: I'm confused, Connie. When you talked about this group interviction, whatever idea, I thought we were going to walk through the front door, go up and talk to him. The lights are on. We know he's there.
1: Yeah, but he'll know we're coming because of the security cameras.
2: Those things give me the creeps.
1: There won't be much of a surprise if he sees us from the control room.
0: And how is walking through this tunnel going to get us past the cameras?
1: Well, there's a few dead spots with the cameras. This tunnel, the workshop where we'll come into its end, and between the basement door and the back staircase.
0: Well, it surprises me that Whit would allow dead spots in his security system.
1: Well, they weren't really his choice. I kind of knocked the cameras around when I was using the feather duster.
2: And I accidentally nudged them with my squeegee.
0: Oh, I'm not sure I want to be seen around you two.
1: Okay, this is the way in. Uh-huh. I'm nervous. Group intervention can be pretty tough.
0: Well, especially with Whit, of all people. I never thought it had come to something like this.
2: Well, now you're making me nervous. Look, we're going to sit him down and have a little chat, that's all. What could be more normal?
1: You mean after sneaking in to surprise him at 4 o'clock in the morning?
2: Well, that was pretty normal in my family.
1: All right, let's go.
0: Wait.
1: What?
0: Wait, Connie.
1: What?
0: Don't open the door yet. Let's pray.
2: No, that's not a bad idea.
1: Okay.
3: Whit, the more I look at it, the more impressed I am with your setup here. This control room is fantastic. And the imagination station.
4: Well, thank you, Dr. Foster. But you might want to hold your compliments until we see that it actually works. This is risky. If we don't have a breakthrough now, I don't know what I'm going to do.
3: Well, so far, you've done better than anyone else. At least we have some hope. And I'd like to believe you'll let the NIH in on your research when you're done.
4: Well, no promises yet.
3: What was that?
4: What?
3: I thought I just saw something move on the security monitors.
4: Where?
3: That one, right there.
4: Oh, that's the kitchen. Wait a minute. The door to the basement workshop is open. I know I closed it earlier.
3: And someone's here?
4: Yeah, I think so. And I'm pretty sure who it is.
3: Well, should we stop the program?
4: No, I can't. Not now. A disruption might... I don't know what it might do. I better go out. Keep an eye on those levels.
3: Understood.
2: So far, so good.
0: The Bible room seems pretty quiet.
1: The imagination station's running, but this time it's closed up.
0: Do you think Whit's inside?
1: He must be.
0: Well, how are we going to do a group intersection if he's in there?
2: Well, we could wait until he comes out. Should I put the coffee on?
1: No, I think we should stop the program and talk to him now.
0: But isn't that dangerous? Kind of like waking up a sleepwalker?
2: I always wondered about that. Why is waking up a sleepwalker more dangerous than waking up someone in bed?
0: Beats me. Uh-huh. Maybe it's because all the blood is rushed to their feet.
1: Guys, we can discuss this later, okay? Right now, I'm going to push the button on the door.
0: If you say so.
2: Go ahead, Connie. And if he disowns you, I'll still be your friend.
1: Thanks. Okay, here goes.
4: Don't touch that.
1: You scared us, Whit!
0: Oh, my heart.
2: I should have worn my fishing waders.
4: Yeah. What are you three doing here?
0: Tell him, Connie. Yeah, Connie.
1: We've come to talk to you.
4: This is an odd time for a talk, isn't it?
0: Well, to be honest, John Avery, we thought it was the only time we could catch you. I mean, you've been acting mighty strange lately, and... Wait a minute. If we're standing out here talking to you, then who is in the imagination station?
4: I can't say now.
1: What do you mean now?
4: I'll tell you everything at the right time. This is not the right time.
2: But who's in the machine?
0: Are you doing experiments on someone else, Whit?
2: It's that man from the NIH, isn't it? You two had a tussle and you've thrown him into the machine.
4: No, Bernard, you're being ridiculous.
2: No. I was being ridiculous when I agreed to this idea 12 hours ago. Now I'm being absurd.
1: Who's here, Whit? Surely you can tell us that much.
4: No, I can't, and I won't. And I'm asking you to leave. You don't understand how much... Oh.
1: Stop it.
4: Something's wrong. Please, you have to go.
3: I don't know what happened, Whit. The program suddenly powered down.
4: They must have stopped it from inside. Okay, you three, go.
2: Oh, come on, Whit. Oh,
4: Dr. Yeah. Foster, please take them back into the control room while I handle this. Go, now.
3: Sure. Yeah. Folks?
0: Okay, but we better get an explanation, Whit.
4: Go!
2: Well, can we watch on the security monitor, or will Whit have us arrested for that?
3: He didn't say one way or the other.
1: With standing in the way, I can't see who he's talking to.
2: I know those voices.
0: Move a little to the left, Whit.
5: Nocturnal felicitations.
1: Oh. It can't be! I don't believe it!
2: Stuff me with spinach and call me a souffle.

0: What? Eugene back in Odyssey? Was that really him? Where has he been? What has he been up to? Why hasn't he talked to anyone? And why hasn't anyone talked to me about it? Oh, so many questions. I don't know about you, but I'm sure gonna stay tuned for scenes from our next Adventures in Odyssey. Adventures in Odyssey is a presentation of Focus on the Family. A Most Intriguing Question was written by Paul McCusker and Nathan Hubler and directed by Paul McCusker and Marshall Younger. Our vocal talent included Walker Edmiston, Dave Madden, Matt Hurwitz, Audrey Wazalewski, Katie Lee, and Paul Herlinger as Wit. Our sound designer was Glenn Montjoy, with music by John Campbell. Our producers were Marshall Younger and Bob Hoos. And I'm Chris, hoping you'll join us for our next adventure.
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2: In this bulletin, no timeline on federal funding for the suburban rail loop, the teen hiker farewelled, and crime stats down in Queensland. With more, I'm Gareth Stafford. The opposition says radical action is needed to slash the number of illegal cigarettes on the Australian market. The coalition is proposing an 80% cut to the tobacco excise and increased funding for police to crack down on the black market. Nationals leader Matt Canavan says the measures are needed.
3: This is quite a radical cut and change, but given the radical impact I've seen on the lives of small business people, average workers in those shops as well, it's time to take that radical action.
2: As part of the opposition's changes, smokers would no longer be required to get a prescription for vapes or nicotine patches. Artificial intelligence firms are promising to build data centres away from Australian homes. Several companies have told Australia's Deputy Prime Minister Richard Marles they plan to build in remote areas of the country. The businesses are facing backlash in the US over the AI hub's proximity to residential areas. Federal Infrastructure Minister Catherine King can't say when the Commonwealth will commit more to Victoria's suburban rail loop. Victoria is relying on the federal government to foot a third of the bill, about $11 billion, but it has so far only committed $6 billion. Ms. King insists the Commonwealth remains committed to the project.
4: They are decisions that we make in our budget. The last budget, we made the decision to...

0: Sarah Gerber says the figures demonstrate the importance of continued intervention.
1: Queenslanders and victims of crime have told us, and we've heard them loud and clear, they want to see us keep going with stronger laws that continue to drive down the number of Queenslanders that experience crime in this state.
0: In 2025, the number of Queensland crime victims fell more than 12,000 on the previous year. More than a week on from the flash flood disaster in Nepal and Tibet, thousands of people are still missing, including many Australians. Nepalese Christians are on the front line of the humanitarian effort to support survivors and protect them from disease. Baptist World Aid CEO Melissa Lipset has told Vision Radio their local knowledge is helping international aid agencies.
2: Christians are responding magnificently. Those Christian organisations who are Nepalese, they're on the ground. They are immediately responding. They know how best to work in their own context. So it's our privilege to stand alongside them with financial support and prayer support as they get on with providing an immediate humanitarian response.
0: She says China has restricted access into Tibet. To sport and in the NRL, Dolphins coach Christian Wolf says the decision to drop playmaker Selwyn Cobbo for tomorrow night's NRL match with the Titans was a precaution.
3: Selwyn's had a bit of an ankle injury that has just been pestering for a little while, so it was a good opportunity for us to rest that up and get that a little bit of, you know, care and attention and make sure he's 100% going into finals.
0: Cody Nikorima and Cooley Finifuiaki are also being rested. That's the latest Vision National News. I'm Gareth Stafford.
4: With summer almost here, bushfires, floods and storms will happen. Disaster will strike. And it can happen to you. We all have a responsibility to be prepared, to stand together before a crisis and in its wake. 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

That was What I Believe by Limo Blaze and Seth Schluter. And I am Graham Blacklock here with you on Rhema Nights. And now, What a God by One House.

0: It's time to check out what's happening around the coast.
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2: Welcome to 15 Minutes in the Word with New York Times bestselling author Joyce Meyer. On today's program, Joyce will be teaching from her series, Living on Purpose for a Purpose. Each day God gives us is precious, and once it's gone, we can never get it back. We can all make a decision to use our time wisely so we can accomplish all that God wants us to. Now, here's Joyce with today's teaching.
3: I want to start with Ephesians 5, verse 14. Thank you, Lord, for the word tonight. I pray that you would use it to impact people in many different ways. Different people are going to hear lots of different things. And I thank you for speaking to everybody, including me, in Jesus' name. Ephesians 5, 14 through 17 are a group of scriptures that have always impressed me. They have a lot of meaning in them. Remember now, before I start this, that he was talking to the church at Ephesus. He was talking to born-again people. He says, "Awake, O sleeper, and arise from the dead." I wonder how that would be to start a conference. "Wake up, you sleepy Christians, and arise from the dead." But you know, sometimes that's the truth. We just kind of go through life, and we go through church, and we go to church, and we can stop being excited about God and stop being excited about our lives and stop being excited about everything if we don't learn to live life on purpose and be happy on purpose and have joy on purpose and have peace on purpose. Amen? See, now, not everybody's like this, but I think that there's a lot of people who just sit around and wait for something to come to them all the time. "Well, I wish. Well, I wish I felt happy. Well, I wish I had your life. I wish I was more disciplined. I wish I would have been working out for the last 30 years. Okay, if you don't remember anything else, please remember this. You get nothing by wishing for it. Tell the person next to you that. You get nothing by wishing for it. How many of you agree with me that there's an awful lot of people like that in the world? They're just kind of sitting back waiting for something good to happen to them, and they're not doing anything to cooperate with it. Now, like I said, you're not all like that, but if you're an aggressive person who does get up every day and sees your day, then you can just sit there smugly and say, "Ah, finally, I'm hearing a message that I'm already doing." Therefore, he says, "Awake, O sleeper, and arise from the dead, and Christ shall shine and make day dawn upon you and give you light. Look carefully then how you walk." Carefully. The word carefully in the Greek is to walk circumspectly. And that means to walk looking all around you all the time as if you're in a very dangerous place. Matter of fact, Pastor Mike was telling me that he studied it out a little bit further, and it gives some kind of a word picture of be like a person walking barefoot in a field of thorns. How carefully would you walk? I mean, you'd be very careful. But see, I don't think we're careful enough sometimes. The Bible says the devil roams about like a lion, roaring in fierce hunger, seeking someone whom he may devour. He can't devour just anybody he wants to, but sleepy Christians... People that aren't being careful about how they live. Let me give you an example. How many of you have been offended in the past 7 days? Okay, that was a thorn. And if you would have been living carefully enough, you would have thought, I know what that is. And I'm not stepping on that. Not again. Been there, done that. See, so many things that happen to us are the devil trying to steal from us, whether he's trying to steal a moment or an hour or a day or our life or our joy or our peace. He roams about like a lion, roaring in fierce hunger, seeking someone whom he may devour, whom resists steadfast in the faith. We need to live more carefully. Look carefully then how you walk. Live purposefully and worthily and accurately. Not as the unwise and the witless, but as wise, sensible, intelligent people. And now I love this. Making the very most of the time. Buying up each opportunity because the days are evil. You know, don't ever let the miracle of the moment pass you by. Be the kind of person who's watching to see how God wants to use you and watching to see what God wants to do. And even if it's giving somebody what to you could be just a little tiny compliment to them, it could be a life-changing thing or it could change their day around. Let's don't let opportunities pass us by to be used by God. And let's don't let opportunities pass us by to be obedient to God. Let's don't be the kind of people that God's got to deal with us 3 weeks before we finally get around to doing what God tells us to do. Amen? We're going to talk some in the next three sessions about waste. And we're going to talk a lot about time. You see, every day that goes by in your life is one you're not ever going to get back. And so we can either waste our time or we can invest our time. Resting is not wasting your time. We need to do that. Having fun is not wasting your time. We need to do that. But do you know every hour that you spend angry is a total waste of time? Every 15 minutes that you spend in self-pity is a waste of time. Every 10 minutes that you spend worried, nothing's ever accomplished through worry. It makes nothing better. Being mad at people don't make them change. Half the time, they're out having a good time and couldn't even care less that you're mad. The devil roams about like a lion roaring in fierce hunger, seeking whom he may devour. We need to live like wise, intelligent people, not as the witless people who don't know what they're doing. We need to learn the word and then pray. I don't care if we have to pray 100 times a day. God, help me do what you tell me to do in this word. Help me stop living like a sleepy Christian that's got a blindfold on, walking around out in the world, not paying any attention to the attacks of the enemy. How many of you believe tonight with me that if you lived a little more carefully and opened your eyes just a little bit wider, that you could save yourself a lot of trouble, probably daily, in your life? So that's kind of what this is going to be all about. We're going to be smarter when this is over. Therefore, verse 17, do not be vague and thoughtless and foolish, but understand and firmly grasp what the will of the Lord is. Now, here we come down to it. Probably 50, 60% of the church, maybe more, would say, well, that's my problem. I just don't know what God's will is. I'm just waiting. See, there we have it. Come on, I don't even need to go any further for some of you. I'm just waiting to see what God wants me to do. Come on. If I could just hear from God. Well, you know what? God can't drive a parked car. Maybe you just need to start going in some direction. You know, waiting on God is not a ministry. Now, the Bible talks about waiting on God, but it's not the kind of waiting that we do. It's not like waiting, doing nothing to see if God ever wants you to do anything. You know, when I first felt the call of God on my life, I mean, I did anything that was available to do at my church. And a lot of it wasn't right for me. I wasn't anointed for it. One of the things I did was I went out with a group of people and passed out gospel tracts on the streets of St. Louis, and I hated it. Hated it. I am not a street preacher. I mean, I didn't like it. And then I tried working in the nursery at church, and that only lasted a week, and me and the kids knew that weren't right. I tried the helps ministry, and I'm sorry, but that's not me either. I want to be helped. You know what? I'm a leader. I was born to teach. And when I started opening my mouth and doing that, now that worked. That worked. And see, you got to start moving and doing something till you find what fits. And sometimes at different times in your life, maybe something you've been doing for a long time doesn't seem to be fitting right anymore. You know what? I made a decision this past year. When I say I'm not going to be married to anything but Dave, I mean, we get married to our plan. Come on. Well, that's the way I've always done it, so that's the way I've got to do it. And especially when you're in ministry and you've been in a ministry for a long time, you got this system and you're working your system and you're doing what you do. And, you know, you can get married to your plans and not even hear what God's trying to say to you. You know, God, listen to me. God doesn't care how long you've been doing something the same way. If he wants to change it, what you've been doing won't work anymore. Amen. Life would be so exciting if we would really learn how to follow the leadership and the guidance of the Holy Spirit instead of worshiping our plan and sitting around waiting somewhere for God to show us what we need to do. God will show you, but you got to be ready to move when he says move. Now, I want to talk to you for a few minutes about God's will and man's will. God has a will for each of us, something that he has preordained for us to do. But the fact that he's preordained it doesn't mean that it's going to automatically happen. Sometime over the next three sessions, we're going to look at a scripture that talks about how God has laid out a good plan, predestined and predetermined, a good plan for every one of our lives. That includes you. A good plan, not a mediocre plan, not a halfway plan, a good plan. And it says, he's laid it out that we might walk in it, that you might walk in it. See, God says, this is what I've determined. Now, do you want it? I love what he told Joshua. Every place on which the sole of your foot shall tread, that have I already given unto you. God's already got all kinds of stuff prepared for you, but now you've got to start finding out what it is and moving into it. And let me tell you something. When you start doing the will of God, everybody you know may not clap and cheer. Now, whoever needed that can just have that.
4: God created us to do great things, but it won't happen by just wishing. We must be willing to do the necessary work. We need to set a goal, develop a plan, and move with purpose. If we do our part, God will always be faithful to do his part. God knows what we need and is aware of our heart's desires, and he will grant them if we seek him first.
3: Have you struggled to discover God's plan for your life? Maybe you've tried and tried to hear God's voice, but nothing seems to change. 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In my book, Finding God's Will for Your Life, I want to take you on a journey to peace as we explore what the Bible says about God's purposes for us. 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

0: Remember playing tag as a kid? There was always that one spot on the playground that was marked as the safe zone. Hi, I'm Nick Vujicic at lifewithoutlimbs.org. The guy who was it could be right behind you, and any moment he would tag you and you would be out of the game. Your only chance was to reach that one spot on the playground that was protected. Once there, you could yell, "I'm safe!" at the top of your lungs, and anyone who was chasing you would have to stop. You know, issues in life still chase us. We still find ourselves running from problems or troubles, hoping they don't catch up to us. And maybe, in fact, right now, you're so exhausted from trying to escape those stupid things in your life that you're ready to call the game over. Did you know there's a safe zone you can run to? Psalm 7, verse 1 says, "Lord, my God, I take refuge in you. Save me and deliver me from all who pursue me." Too many times we run to things like TV or hobbies, or maybe we try to escape into alcohol, drugs, or bad relationships, but those places offer zero protection, man. The next time you feel like life is chasing you, run to the safety of the Lord. Get into His safe zone. Read the Bible, pray, listen to worship music. It's only in the presence of God you can finally yell, "Hey, I'm safe and I'm free."
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3: Okay, do you remember the seminar we did on the Love Like You Mean It cruise before COVID for parents of adult children?
4: Yes.
3: Yeah, what do you remember about that?
4: I remember parents were scared. They had so many questions, and there was a lot of guilt.
3: And I remember a lot of tears because we opened the mic and said, if you have a question, we're not the experts, but we'd love to dialogue with you. And parent after parent walked to the mic and started crying about their children who had walked away from the faith. Mm-hmm. You know, as a Christian parent, you're just hoping you did the right thing so that when your kids become teenagers and then adults and have their own family, they're going to continue the faith that you passed on to them. And when they don't, it is heartbreaking. There were tears from that. And we were crying listening to them because we know that feeling.
4: And so often we as parents blame ourselves. We're guilt-ridden. We feel a lot of shame because we assume that it's our fault.
3: Yeah, so we're going to talk about that today. It's really the question of what can a parent do right to help pass on their faith, and what shouldn't we do to avoid things like this? And we all know that's not all the parents, but we feel a heavy burden for that. So we got the right guy in the studio. We've got John Marriott with us, who's a parent, who's written a book about this, who studied this, wrote your dissertation about deconversion, or, you know, our children or anybody really walking away from the faith. It's been years since you did your dissertation, and this has become your life work, right?
5: Yes.
3: Studying and understanding.
4: And you're with students every day. You're teaching philosophy at Biola.
5: Yeah.
4: So you're probably hearing these stories from parents, but you're probably experiencing some of the students' doubts, fears, questions.
5: Yeah. And I get emails through my website from people saying, hey, I'm really struggling. I'm wrestling. I'm not sure whether I can continue to believe this anymore. I want to believe it, but I'm not sure that I can. And all of that has kind of gone into this big pot and stirred around in my mind. And out of that has come some observations and has come some suggestions on how we can help people who are wrestling with these questions, because they go right to the core of our being, and they can cause a lot of anxiety, not only for parents, but for the one who's going through it, wondering, who am I and what do I really believe?
3: Mm. So what does a recipe for disaster mean? It sounds like bad news.
5: It is bad news. That's right. That's right. I should write a second book called A Prescription for Success.
3: There you go.
5: Because a recipe for disaster is how unwittingly we as a Christian parents or maybe a church community can set up young people for a crisis of faith. There are certain things that we do that sometimes cause people to stumble and walk away from the faith.
4: And if I'm a parent, I just got out a notebook and a pen, or I'm on my iPad, on my notepad on my phone thinking, I need to know what these
3: are.
4: Yeah,
3: you're going to want to write these down because you're going to talk about what not to do and what to do. But before we get there, I got to ask you to share something you shared earlier off mic about it's not all the parent. Because we tend to think as parents, it's all on us. And if we do the right thing, it guarantees this. And we do the wrong, it isn't all on us. Talk about the fraternal twins, because that was an interesting observation.
5: Yeah, I met a gentleman when I was doing my doctoral dissertation on people who were leaving the faith. And he reached out and said, oh, I'll share my story with you. And it was a really fascinating story. This guy now lives in the South, and he's a successful marketer. And he told me about how he grew up with a twin sister. They grew up in the home of, for what some people would recognize the name, if I told you the family that they came from a leader in an evangelical, a part of the evangelical movement. They had gone to Christian schools, both of them. They had obviously grown up in the same house, had the same experiences with their parents. They had gone on missions trips. They were even missionaries for a period of time as a family. Then he went off to a Christian university. She went to the same one.
4: Sounds like a recipe for a successful believer.
5: It sure does. But it was while he was there that he had a crisis of faith, and he, by his own admissions, went off the rails and lived just a wild lifestyle, rejected Christianity, lock, stock, and barrel, thinks the whole thing is baloney, and now is online writing arguments for why Christianity is not true, and does so in a way that is hostile and filled with mockery. His sister is on the mission field as a missionary. Hmm. Same exact upbringing, same education, same family, same experiences. And so what I take away from that is that there is an irreducible component to this that we really can't pin down who's going to walk away and who's going to stay. And I can imagine that parents listening might say, but I want to make sure, you know, that I do all of the right things. Well, you can do all of the right things and people still choose to leave the faith. You can do all of the wrong things, and out of some of those environments come people who become really strong Christians. Mm. And so I think it really is important to say parents play a really significant role. In fact, if you were to look at the studies, they would say parents play the most significant role, but that needs to be tempered with the other side of the coin that says that there is this inscrutable aspect of it where people are going to make the choices that they make, even if you do everything right. And I hope that takes some burden off of
4: parents.
5: It does.
4: I can remember as our kids were growing up, hearing Dennis Rainey and some other leaders that I really respected spiritually, how they'd have these family devotions once a week. And I was like,
3: I'm laughing because she just was on me.
4: I'm like, dang.
3: We got to do what the Raineys do every Sunday night. They have a,
4: And I don't know if they did, but in my mind, that sounded kind of amazing. And so I'm trying to put this guilt complex on Dave, like Dennis Rainey probably would do this every week. And, you know, Dave's like, that's not my style. And then I thought, well, if our kids go down the tank spiritually, it's your fault. And I think that's interesting because we assume certain things will guarantee their success spiritually.
3: And by the way, we're not saying we never got into the Word as a family. We did in a totally different, you know, rhythm. And it was based more on our personality.
4: Well,
3: but
4: John, wait, you talked about that, how it's not necessarily just this sit down devotional.
5: Yeah.
4: It can be weaving in your faith.
5: Yeah. There was a long-term study done by a professor at University of Southern California by the name of Vern Bengston. And he followed 1,500 families over 35 years. And it was to see which families passed on religious faith and how they did so, which ones were successful, which ones weren't. One of the things that came out of his study was that those families that were successful at passing on their faith were families who wove their faith throughout their life, had meaningful conversations on the way home from the football game or on the way to school, around the dinner table, not necessarily having a sit-down formal time. Now, I'm sure that there were lots of families who had both and passed on their faith, but it was interesting that he found that it was the most significant, the most meaningful, was a vibrant faith that was woven into the fabric of everyday life. That was one of the key factors in passing.
3: See,
5: faith
3: honey,
5: along.
3: I knew that study years ago.
4: It's, you know what it is? It's Deuteronomy 6.
3: Yeah, it is Deuteronomy 6.
4: Talk
3: as
4: about,
3: you walk along the road, that's as you lie down at the dinner table. I mean, that really is the organic lifestyle. It's really the apprentice model. Do life with me.
5: Yes.
3: Along the way, right?
5: Yes.
3: You wrote a whole book on this, and a good chunk of it is parents don't do this. These are things that are not helping you pass on your faith to your children. So walk us through some of those.
5: Well, one of the things that I talk about in the book, and one of the ways I cash it out, is sometimes I'll refer to the tyranny of the necessary. And what I mean by that is that sometimes people who have left the faith, when I hear their stories, one of the things that many of them share in common is that they were handed a version of Christianity that they were told or that they assumed was just a pristine, unadulterated, uninterpreted Christianity in and of itself. And that if they wanted to be Christians, they needed to adopt and accept and buy into this entire package. So it was an all or nothing kind of a package deal that they were handed. And everything for them was a non-negotiable belief that they must hold. when it came time for them to maybe go off to college, or as they got a little bit older and started becoming maybe more a little intellectually mature, they started questioning some of these things that they had been handed. And they said, I'm not really sure that I think I agree with that, or I'm really questioning that. And a picture that I like to use is a very inflexible house of cards. And, you know, if you pull one card out of a house of cards, the entire thing collapses because they all depend on each other.
3: Right.
5: And I can think of one guy who I was speaking with, whose name was Greg, and Greg went off to school, and he really went with the belief that if the universe was not created in 6 days, 24-hour periods, 10,000 years ago, that the rest of the Bible couldn't possibly be true. And then he went to university. He took a class in biology. He became persuaded that the universe was actually really quite a bit older. And that card got pulled out of his house of faith, and his entire faith ended up collapsing because he was handed a very inflexible, brittle, all or nothing, take it or leave it package of non-negotiable beliefs that just was Christianity with no nuance or no discernment between maybe levels of doctrine. And that happens quite often.
3: You're right. It's a house of cards. You pull one of those out, and some of them really are critical. Jesus is not the Son of God. Okay, we got to talk son or daughter. You know,
5: yeah, that's right.
3: That is a tenet of the faith. Mm-hmm. But there are so many others that we just build up that they have to be, and they're not that important.
5: That's right. And sometimes young people don't realize that what they're being given is, and I want to be careful how I say this, they're given a version of the Christian faith or an interpretation of the faith from a particular group of Christians, maybe in a denomination or an independent kind of a church, that at the core of which are these orthodox, historic, non-negotiable beliefs. But once you move out from those, then we start getting into beliefs that people have debated on and have disagreed on and have had different opinions on. And if someone does not realize that there are alternatives, then they think, well, my pastor, one person told me, said that the Bible is all true. You either take it or you leave it. And this is what the Bible says. And the young person, unfortunately, didn't realize that what he was getting was an interpretation of what the Bible says. Mm. So this pastor had elevated his interpretation of the Bible to being identical to what the Bible teaches.
3: Right.
5: And so the young person just said, well, I can't handle that. Like, I kind of want to get a tattoo, you know, and the Bible,
4: tattoo.
5: According to his pastor, was you can't get tattoos. It's very clear. It says that. Well,
3: let's dive into that one, right?
4: Yeah.
3: We're not going to dive into it.
4: So he lost his faith because of a tattoo.
5: Because he was told it's an all or nothing deal, right? You can't pick and choose.
3: Well, here's the question, because I know there's a listener or two or a thousand going, yeah, but that is essential. That is in the Bible, and I would hold as a parent that my son or daughter is never getting that, and if they do, it's a violation. And, you know, we know the statement. I think it was Augustine, right? Unity in the essentials,
5: yes.
3: Liberty in the non-essentials. You and I are saying that's a non-essential. Others are saying, no, that is an essential. You start there, you're going to end up, you know, with all kinds of freedom and all kinds of things. So what do you say to that parent?
5: I say that I'm really sympathetic with you because I would have been there at one point in time. Mm. I grew up in a church environment that I loved. I mean, I have really fond memories of it. It's a springboard to many of the things I've been able to do were planted there in the faith that they passed on to me, but also in a aspect of the evangelical world that was very fundamentalistic and very rigid. And I adopted all that in my zeal because I wanted to follow God and I wanted to be true to his word. Ultimately, I ended up in kind of a crisis of trying to live that out consistently. And I think that if the Bible is God's word, then it clearly everything that it teaches is true, but not everything that it teaches is as weighty or as important a matter, right? Ehud was left-handed. The Bible teaches that. That's true. So we should believe that. But it also says Jesus rose from the dead, which is a much more significant truth. Jesus talks about weightier matters of the law. And I think that there are some weightier matters that we need to really think about, because if we elevate everything to an essential, if we elevate everything to a non-negotiable, then that makes a very brittle, inflexible house of cards kind of a faith that ends up being very exhausting trying to live out. And when I talk with folks who have left the faith, do you know what the number one emotion that they experience when they've left the faith?
4: Mm-mm.
5: They feel obviously a loss of their family. They feel a loss with their friends. They feel a loss of their identity because all of that gets thrown into the blender when you walk away from the faith. Like, who am I and who are my friends? Where do I belong? But of all the negative consequences that they suffer, to a person, everyone I've interviewed have said, but it was all worth it for the freedom that I experienced.
3: Really?
5: Every one of them. For the freedom that I've experienced. And that tells me something, that if Jesus says that my burden is light and my yoke is easy, and I've come to give you abundant life, and here are the commands I give you, and happy are you if you do them, then whatever those young people experienced, I'm not sure that it was the way of Jesus.
4: No, he said, I came to set the captive free.
5: That's right.
3: So they weren't experiencing freedom in Christ or in church doctrine.
5: Correct.
3: But they found it when they lost it. So yes, they really weren't experiencing the freedom that was available in Christ.
4: Which is so sad because it is
3: the
4: gospel.
3: Look at you, you're crying.
4: I
3: mean, that's the heart of a mom. It's the heart of a parent.
4: It's the gospel that sets us free.
3: That's why Paul said the law leads us to freedom and grace in the gospel.
4: Yep. I think that's a good question for us to ask as parents. Am I handing my kids down these heavy burdens that they necessarily cannot abide by? And I'm not talking about the basics of the gospel of Jesus rose from the dead. Like, there's some really important truths that we have to live by.
3: I was going to say a mom and dad, even as a result of listening today, should sit down and say, what are our essentials? What are the two or three? I don't think there's 50 that I am not going to budge on. And what are the non-essentials that we're going to give freedom and liberty to our kids to not make a big deal? I remember the day.
4: How would you voice that, John, as a parent?
5: Well, let me share with you what I do with my kids.
4: Yeah.
5: One of the things that I realized after listening to the same story come through different people about how they felt that Christianity was just a burdensome religion, that they had to do all of these practices sometimes, not just beliefs, but I have to do this and I cannot do this. I realized that you have to identify what the essentials are and then pass those essentials on. And then introduce and explain and share what some of those secondary beliefs are. And then let my son and my daughter, as they grow, I guide them now, but as they get older, to think through these issues on their own. And I think that things like the Apostles' Creed, I think like the Nicene Creed, are really great places to start because they are the early church's summary. These are the essentials right here. And so those are the things I really want my kids to know. I want them to know who God is. I want them to know what God has done, who they are. I want them to know, you know, the essentials of the gospel, the broad, big story of the Bible. And then to say, now here are the secondary issues. And if you're a follower of Jesus and he's really Lord, then you should have thought through these things and have an opinion before him because they really do matter. But I think, you know, to your situation of saying your son has the freedom to land wherever he feels like he needs to land on creation, I think just proves the point of what I'm saying and how important it is to give flexibility to this, because to say you either have to be, and I hope that I don't offend, you know, listeners, but to say that you have to have this particular view of Genesis or you can't really be a biblical Christian is to push somebody to the precipice of walking away from the faith based on a false dichotomy, because we're not saved based on what we believe about Genesis. We're saved based on what we believe about Jesus. And I know those two relate, and I know there are consequences to what you believe about Genesis, but I would rather have someone who might be a little off base on what I think about Genesis, who still wants to identify as, with Jesus as Lord, than to say, no, you have to toe this line and you have to take my interpretation of this passage. And that would be the thing that causes them to say, well, then I'm out.
3: I can just speak for myself. I'm thinking parents are leaning in right now going, thank you for helping me think critically about this. I hope it leads to a discussion. And I know there are single parents like my mom that don't have a spouse to talk these through with. So maybe it's a friend, but to have a conversation about what do we believe are essential about the Word of God, about Jesus, about the gospel, and what are we going to allow freedom in our home as our kids rise up and start to believe in young earth or older, whatever it is, understanding how critical that is to their future faith. I think that's been a very healthy discussion.
4: Me too. And Dave, I love the idea of sitting around the table at some point as a family and asking your kids, is there anything in our belief system as a family that you feel like it's so heavy. It'd just be an interesting conversation to see what they're carrying, what they believe, and then to dialogue about that. Like, why does that feel heavy? I mean, we would ask that to our teens anyway. Is there anything we're doing as parents that you're really bothered by it? So why wouldn't we ask it? Well, let's talk about like your faith journey. Is there anything you're just struggling with this concept? And to talk about it and not to be afraid. And if you don't have the answer, we can find it.
3: Oh,
4: like,
3: yeah.
4: Let's find it together. Talk about it. You can buy John's books. It'd be great to go through those with teens.
5: Yeah. And each child is so different. My son, you know, I had this conversation with my son and he'd say, no, nothing's difficult for me. I think it's true. And yeah, do you feel uncomfortable at school? Or is there anything that, you know, do you feel like an outsider or a weirdo because you hold these views? No. But this is also the kid who I think he's never worn pants in the last 2 years. He wears shorts all the time. Like, bless his heart, he's wonderful. Like, but his shorts and his shirt will never match. We have to say, comb your hair. My daughter, on the other hand, I know that the thoughts and the impressions of other people and what they think of her and what she would hold and what she would believe, especially as she gets older and the culture continues to press upon her that she needs to adopt and accept certain ideas, then for her, that will really weigh heavy on her. And so kids are all different.
4: And as parents, we get fearful of the culture. We get fearful of what's happening in the schools. We tend to, as parents, want to protect our kids from so much. Is the right thing to do to protect them to never have those discussions?
5: Yeah, that's a really hard question, isn't it? Because it may be different for each child.
4: That's true.
5: Be different for each one. And one of the families that we really respected as parents growing up, one of their kids was homeschooled. One of their kids went to a Christian school. One of their kids went to a public school. And when I said, why did you guys do it like that? And they just said, because we felt that each one needed something different. And I think that might be the case when it comes to these kinds of questions. Now, typically, I think that if you were to plant a tree and if you were to put some sort of protective barrier around it and let the tree grow and never experience any kind of wind or rain or hard elements, that once you took that wall away from it, it would be inclined to tip over because it doesn't set those deep roots that the harsh elements would make it do. And so I think that sheltering our kids is probably not helpful. And I don't think that we can really be very effective and successful at doing it, given, you know, social media and the internet is just everywhere.
4: But those discussions are critical.
5: They are very critical.
3: Here's what's amazing. In your book, Recipe for Disaster, you have 4 things parents shouldn't do. We just covered 1. So if you're leaning in, guess what? We're going to hit the other 3 in the next program. We got to.
4: Yeah, we do.
3: And then we're going to actually talk about what you should do. So stay tuned.
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0: 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Next up, Tyrion with Testimony.
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1: We all love our children. 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The problem is that some of our efforts may be more hurtful than helpful. 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Psychologist Polly Young Eiseldraff writes, "Too many parents have innocently made the mistake of idealizing their children instead of loving them. 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You will help them to understand boundaries. The great gift you give to your children is to help them understand that the world does not revolve around them and that giving and serving others is important. If we idealize them rather than loving them, we will fail to give them the perspective they really need."
0: Carl Faze for DailyNudge.org.

was Andrew Rip with Fill My Cup. And I'll leave you with Same God by Hannah Kerr. But stick around, please hear the great teaching of Chuck Swindoll on Insights for Living. 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Wake up on Friday to the great teaching of Michael Youssef at 5:30 on Rima. And I'll see you on Friday night. God bless your Friday, and God bless you too.

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6: Has anyone ever said something about you that simply wasn't true? Something unfair, unjust, maybe even cruel? And no matter how hard you tried to set the record straight, the words kept spreading like a slow poison you couldn't stop? Well, if you've ever been falsely accused, you know there's a particular kind of pain that cuts deeper than almost anything else life throws at you. Hi, I'm Clayton Bjellin, and today on Insight for Living, Chuck Swindoll takes us deep into the book of Job in the Bible, where a suffering man faced vicious accusations, but responded with grace.

There's no more treacherous enemy in the church than the tongue. The tongue. What we say often cuts far deeper than any sword, any knife. Scripture sometimes presents the tongue as a sword that thrusts its way into others' lives and brings hurt. We're not surprised to read that in the list of the Ten Commandments, one of them includes, "You shall not bear false witness against your neighbor." When God led Solomon to write the Proverbs, he included the seven things that he hates. Among them, a false witness that speaks lies. I can't speak for you. I can speak for a few whom I know, but for most of you, I have no idea what you are living with as it relates to someone else's tongue. But if you have been spoken against unfairly, unjustly, if you have been falsely accused, you understand real pain. Often you find yourself at a loss to know how to defend yourself. You try, but frequently false witnesses aren't there to listen. They're just busy talking and spreading the venom, which has a way of poisoning not only a few people,

money, though they certainly needed the building, it so happened that in this church were two brothers, and they were real rascals. They were just sort of sorry individuals. The problem is they were rich. One of them died. The surviving brother came to the pastor in his study one day, and he said, "Here, I have something for you. It's a $1 million check to pay for the new building. But when you preach my brother's funeral, all I ask you to do is to tell people that he was a saint. That's all I'm asking you to do." Pastor thought for a moment and said, "Okay." Took the check, deposited it. Don't forget, that's part of the story. Funeral came in about 4 or 5 days, and pastor stood up, and coffin was here, and pastor begins to address the subject of the man who has died, and he says, "This man was a reprobate. He was unfaithful to his family. He was dishonest in his business. He was not a man that you could trust. He was part of the reason that this church could not get off the ground for a number of years. But compared to his brother, he was a saint." There are several ways to tell the truth, and he chose that way. I was surprised to find how often false accusations appear through the scriptures. When you study the Bible, as many of us do, you often don't track certain subjects through it. It's always enlightening when you do. I found, for example, that a man as pure as Joseph, who had learned a new language and earned his way in Potiphar's house to a place of real responsibility as the man over all of Potiphar's belongings, Joseph, at the height of his career, was falsely accused of rape by Potiphar's wife and wound up in jail. How unfair. Moses, who was faithful even at the age of 80 to obey God's call and to take the call from the burning bush back to Egypt and deliver the people from bondage, and in the middle of the wilderness, the people he had delivered turned on him and falsely accused him of bringing them into the wilderness to die. How unfair. David, after killing the giant and truly showing himself a man of courage and integrity, is falsely accused of trying to dethrone Saul by Saul himself. And David is on the run for a dozen or more years, falsely accused of something that was not at all true. Nehemiah, who builds the wall around broken Jerusalem, and God uses him to incite the people to work, and after the wall is almost finished, the word is spread around by his enemies that really Nehemiah has an ulterior motive. He's building the wall so that he can get behind the wall and become the new king of the Jews. Something that was not true at all. How unfair for that to be said of Nehemiah. Peter and John were accused of preaching of a false Christ, and it was a false accusation, and they were beaten for it. Paul accused of being a phony convert. The apostles wouldn't even let him in their circle because they were convinced that he was not genuinely born again. And then accused of causing a dissension among all the Jews around the whole world. How exaggerated can you get? Accused by Festus, the governor, of being insane because of his much learning. How false that accusation was. Few men ever who believed in the Lord Jesus more brilliant than Paul. And then who could ever overlook Jesus, a man of sorrows and acquainted with grief and many false accusations? I don't know if you've stopped to think about it, but from his earliest years, he was accused of being of illegitimate birth. They had words for it then, too. And accused of being an evildoer, accused of being a drunkard because he spent time with sinners, accused of being demon-possessed and satanic in origin as he healed people, accused of breaking the Sabbath. In fact, he went to the cross, falsely accused of being guilty of tyranny, of leading the people against the Roman ruler, Caesar. Not guilty of any of it.
We're not surprised when he preaches his great Sermon on the Mount that

0: He includes words like this: "Blessed are you when people insult you and falsely say all kinds of evil against you, for your reward in heaven is great." I don't know where you are, as I said earlier, but if you are being falsely accused, there's your promise. Your reward will be great. Your reward someday will be great. But let me add, your misery for now will be enormous. You will find that frequently you are unable to sufficiently defend yourself. A mind made up is a hard thing to persuade. And people who are false accusers are awfully persuasive. Before I go any further, let me just add here, be awfully careful about what you say of other people. Be awfully careful, especially if it's negative. I was reading one of my favorite authors this week, and he said that he has a friend who prays every day, "Lord, help me not add to anyone else's burdens." Not a good prayer. "Help me not make life harder for anyone else." Well, we shouldn't be surprised in the middle of our study on Job. And isn't this getting to be fun? Here we are in the middle of Job, and we've come to false accusations. I mean, what else is there? The guy's lost everything: home, ranch, cattle, the ability to earn a living, all 10 children. He's sitting in the garbage dump of the land of Uz, and he is with shaved head and losing his appetite, raging with a fever, covered with sores, and along come these three clowns that left for the purpose of comforting him, but a week after staring at him and not believing their eyes, they decided nobody who suffers like this can be anything but wicked. So every one of them has the same thesis. Sin leads to suffering. Suffering proves sinfulness. You are suffering a lot. It means you are one wicked man. You are one bad dude. If you weren't, you wouldn't be suffering like this. By the way, there are some people who still have that same idea. Maybe not that severe or brash, but they think that. They think everybody ought to be well, that it's God's will that everybody be well, that every sickness be healed. That's why they line up in healing lines. That's part of the reason that they follow people who claim to be healers, because your sickness need not be. And I'm here to say that there are times sickness is so clearly sent from God and permitted by him, it almost takes my breath away. We are not all promised healing. Please do not live a disillusioned life thinking if you pray hard enough, or if you give enough money, or if you are sincere enough, then your loved one is going to get well. Your loved one will get well by the sovereign grace of God, or your loved one may die by the sovereign plan of God. Suffering does not mean sinfulness. Well, I wish Zophar were here to hear this message. He's the man we're having to endure for the 20th chapter here in the book of Job. He is not a happy camper, okay? This is in the dialogue section of the book, Act 2, Scene 3. Eliphaz has spoken, Bildad has spoken, then Zophar spoke. That's Act 1. Scene 1 of Act 2, Eliphaz speaks and Bildad speaks, and now we're to Zophar again. It's kind of like a tag team match, 3 against 1. And one is very sick. And the longer he's with these three men, the sicker he gets. Zophar says, verse 2, he is disquieted. Verse 2, last word, he is agitated. Verse 3, he is insulted. Now, I don't find anything that's disquieting, agitating, or insulting by what Job has said, except he disagrees with him. By the way, I've got a lot of by the ways this morning, don't I? I'm going to put it another way. On the other hand, people who have a message to deliver but they don't want to learn are often disquieted, agitated, and insulted when you stand against them. They don't want to hear, they want to tell. They don't want to learn, they want to instruct and usually lecture. Zophar has three things he wants to say to Job, and he says them in an exaggerated manner. Number one, the wicked do not live long, verses 4 to 11. The wicked don't live long. Second, the pleasures of the wicked are temporal. The pleasures of wickedness are temporal, 12 to 19, and then the last, 20 to 29, God's judgment always falls hard on the wicked. There's only one problem with those three points. They're all wrong when you take them as Zophar says them. You see, understand the way Zophar is delivering his talk. He's coloring by the numbers, his numbers. And everything is a very clear distinction. Everything is very simplistically stated so that Zophar would add always to his comments. The wicked don't live long. And he says this in 4 through 11. The pleasures of wickedness are temporary, 12 to 19. God's judgment always falls hard on the wicked, 20 to 29. That's not necessarily true, as Job is going to point out. But just a few minutes, let's kind of work our way through this vomit. Look at verse 4. Do you know this from of old, from the establishment of man on earth, that the triumphing of the wicked is short? The joy of the godless is momentary. Now, I want you to think, by the way, men and women, I don't want you to just say, because it's in there, I'm going to believe it. Job doesn't do that. This is Zophar's opinion, and he's been waiting his turn to set Job straight. He sees Job as wicked, and he is here to tell him that he's not going to live very long. In fact, he says, verse 7, he perishes forever like his refuse. Those who have seen him will realize quickly he's gone. Where is he? They will ask. He flies away like a dream. They can't find him. Like a vision in the night, he is chased away. It's gone. That's the way it is sometime at night. I said to Cynthia this morning, I dreamed all night, and I cannot tell you what I dreamed. She said, isn't that good? And I said, it is. It is. The problem is you often remember your dreams, and they're really wild. I mean, they didn't make Picasso look like first grade. I mean, you got ears on a nose, and you've got people flying. And so I dreamed all night, and they're all gone. Whoosh! And she's right. I'm glad. I don't even remember them. They're wild. He's saying, your life is like that. It's twisted up. It's strange. It's weird. And poof, you're gone. People can't find you because you're wicked. You're going to die soon. Verse 11 closes, it lies down with him in the dust. That youthful vigor is gone. Now, he's not talking about natural causes. He's talking about God's judgment. Because you've lived like you've lived, because you've kept the secrets from us, and because we all thought you were righteous, but you're so sick, it's obvious that you're suffering. It's obvious that you're sinful, and you're going to die. Well, that's a nice hospital visit, isn't it? You're standing there by a guy that's just miserable, and you're there to say you're going to die sooner than you think. Look at verses 12 to 19. The pleasures of wickedness are very temporal. Evil is sweet in his mouth. He hides it under his tongue. Though he desires it and will not let it go, holds it in his mouth. And then he uses the analogy of food and of eating. Food in his stomach is changed to the venom of cobras within him. He swallows riches but will vomit them up. God will expel them from his belly. He sucks the poison of cobras. The viper's tongue slays him. He cannot swallow this food, verse 18. And look at the accusation in verse 19. He is really meaning Job. He has oppressed and forsaken the poor. He has seized a house which he has not built. He decides to throw that in for extra measure. He's looking at down his nose at Job because of his wealth. That must be one of the secrets you've kept. You've oppressed the poor, and you've pushed people out of their houses, and you've taken advantage of them. Your pleasures are over. Your wickedness has caught up with you. I mean, how severe a tongue is this? And God's judgment falls hard. 20 through 29. 26 says, complete darkness is held in reserve, and unfanned fire will devour him. It will consume the survivor in his tent. Heavens will reveal his iniquity. The earth will rise up against him. Verse 29, this is the wicked man's portion. You could put Job's name there. That's who Zophar has in mind. This is your portion, Job, from God, even the heritage decreed to you by God. Well, these are the final words of Zophar. One of my commentators that I checked said, this is the last time we hear from Zophar, and we will not miss him. Well, that's a pretty good way to put it. Some people, the best thing they do is leave when they've made your life so miserable. They're gone, and you go, good riddance. It's the way we feel about Zophar. All of this is not ancient history. This kind of stuff goes on. I don't have any one of you in mind. If I did, I'd talk to you personally rather than say it publicly, but some of you have awfully sharp tongues. You say things and you couch them in words that sound as nice as Zophar. I mean, this is poetry. This is tough Hebrew, this Hebrew poetry of chapter 20. It sounds even religious at times. But we should pray for so-and-so. And then you dump this garbage that's not really founded. You don't know it to be true. But evil report is always more interesting than a good report. That's why the news is full of it. That's why the skies are always partly cloudy, not, for the most part, clear. They never say that. It's always, well, there's a cloud coming. It should be here by a month and a half from now. It's coming from the west. Bad hurricane out there. Oh, really? And we're on the edge of our seat. We're on tiptoes listening to bad news about somebody. You need to learn to say, by the way, how do you know that? Who told you? What's your source? Prove that to me. Challenge the people who come at you with their forked and sharp tongues that start spreading stuff that doesn't sound right. You've got a good brain. You've got sense. Job doesn't just take this on the chin. He says, wait a minute. Hold on here, eye pockets. I'm not going with you on this. This is not where we're going. I was reading this past week of a minister whose congregation refused to accept his message. True story. He wanted to lead the flock into the truth of the scripture. He wanted to preach the word. He wanted to stand for what was right. They didn't want to be led that way. So happened that his choir, with so many of their habitual ungodly practices, brought things to a head. And position became so unbearable for him, he invited the choir to resign. The choir not only resigned, I'm reading this, but persuaded the congregation to desist from taking part in the singing on the following Sunday. Okay, everybody, we're not going to sing. So the result was that whatever singing was done had to be done alone by this minister, while the other people stood around and enjoyed his embarrassment. The state of things continued for some time, and the minister was greatly depressed and perplexed at the turn the events had taken. He was at wit's end when God spoke in an unusual way to him. One day he was sitting alone on a bench in a park, and he saw a newspaper blow by, and he picked up a torn piece from the paper, and it bore a message which was exactly what he needed to read. It read, "No man is ever fully accepted until he has, first of all, been utterly rejected." He took that to heart. He needed nothing more. He had been utterly rejected for Christ's sake. And his recognition of the fact was the beginning of a most fruitful ministry. Though utterly rejected by man, he had been fully accepted by God. Let me tell you, Job is listening to what my mother used to call a lot of palaver. Just a lot of lip banging from Zophar. He's talking, but it's nonsense. It isn't true, even though he says it poetically and beautifully and even convincingly. Job doesn't take it on the chin. Now, some of those that I checked said, no matter what, when false accusations are made, you just sit quietly and say nothing, and God will defend you. Well, sometime I'm sure that's appropriate. Not always. I kind of believe in the American Revolution motto, trust in God, but keep your powder dry. I think if your reputation is being ruined, if your company is going down a tube, if your church is being assaulted, and it's because of false stuff being said, some things need to be said in answer to the falsehood.
1: 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His story is our story, and Chuck Swindoll helps us see ourselves in its pages. He titled his message, Responding Wisely When Falsely Accused. And when false accusations come, and they will, the temptation is to either lash out in anger or go completely silent and hope it all just goes away. Job shows us there's a wiser path. At Insight for Living, we understand that you come to this daily program carrying possibly untold burdens that weigh you down. In fact, maybe you're the recipient of false accusations. 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Well, at Insight for Living, we do care deeply about you. And it is our prayer that today's message, and indeed this complete series on Job, will provide a daily reassurance that God knows your story. 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Ever been falsely accused? I'm Clayton Bjellin, and Chuck Swindoll explains how to respond wisely when someone turns against you, Friday on Insight for Living.
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And I heard the truth, but never from your lips. Bought the lies of many counterfeits. Dreamed my dreams, but they would never recover. And I searched for you and many others. I was

0: Words of life and love from the Father to you, his child.
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4: How do you resolve conflict? 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Husbands are going to offend their wives. Wives are going to offend their husbands. Friends will offend one another, maybe intentionally, maybe unintentionally, but it will happen.
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4: The objective is to resolve, not to win the argument. This is-

in so many arguments. As one person is making her point, the other person is formulating his response. He's not really hearing her point. He's preparing his counterpoint. It's tactical gamesmanship, and they are keeping mental score. Well, hopefully that doesn't sound familiar. But if it does, today on A New Beginning, Pastor Greg Laurie helps us learn to resolve conflict by following an example that we see in Scripture. Today, we've got practical help for everyone.

0: Turn to Acts chapter 15, and the title of my message is How to Resolve Conflict. We're going to look at a story now in the Bible as two godly men have a conflict. Two men who love the Lord have a disagreement, and they were apostles nonetheless. And we're going to see some very important things from this. But we have some troublemakers that have entered the scene. They're believers in Jesus. They're Jewish, and they have a Jewish background, and they felt that one had to be circumcised before they could become a Christian. They were placing an unnecessary barrier on these new believers. So Paul and Barnabas are now a missionary team, and they're not happy about it. And they thought, we need to go back to the leaders in Jerusalem and get this resolved. So the apostles and elders met together to resolve this issue. The apostles gave a ruling. So basically they said, okay, we're not going to require circumcision. To become a Christian, you need to believe in Jesus. Look at verse 11 of chapter 15. We believe through the grace of the Lord Jesus Christ, we shall be saved. Bottom line, it's Jesus plus nothing. It's Jesus only. You don't need anything more than Jesus. But sometimes we act as though we achieve salvation through our own efforts. I heard about a multimillionaire who was talking with someone, and the person said, can you tell me the secrets of how you became a multimillionaire? The guy said, sure. When I was a very young man, I was dirt poor. There were tough times, but I was motivated and energetic. So with my last dime, I bought an apple. I spent the whole night polishing that apple. And then I took it downtown and I sold it for 50 cents. I took that 50 cents and I bought five more apples and I polished them and I sold them for $2.50. Then I bought more apples and more apples till I'd made $100. And then my wife's father died and left us $10 million. So there, you know, he didn't become a millionaire by polishing apples. He became a millionaire because he received an inheritance. And we don't become a Christian by polishing apples, so to speak, our good works. I did this, I did that. It's all based on what Jesus did for us, not on what we do for Jesus, right? But then once we are saved, we should want to please the Lord and honor the Lord and obey the Lord. So that's the ruling of the apostles. Okay, so let's come back to our topic. How do we resolve conflict? Acts 15, verse 36. Sometime later, Paul said to Barnabas, let's go back and visit the believers in all the towns where we preach the word of God and see how they're doing. Barnabas wanted to take John, also called Mark, with him, John Mark. Paul did not think it was a good idea or wise to take him because he had deserted them in Pamphylia and had not continued with them in the work. They had such a sharp disagreement, they parted company. Barnabas took Mark and sailed for Cyprus. Paul chose Silas and left, commended by the believers to the grace of God, and he went through Syria and Cilicia, strengthening the churches. So here's the conflict. Two men of God see things in a different way. Mr. Encouragement, that would be Barnabas, wants to take his nephew, John Mark. Yeah, John Mark messed up. Yeah, John Mark bailed on them on an earlier trip. But hey, let's give him another chance. Paul's reaction is, no, we can't have that happen. We can't have someone walk away from us in the middle of one of these ministry trips we're taking. So they disagreed with it. The friction developed, and then they parted ways. So now let's answer the question, how do you resolve conflict? If you're taking notes, here's point number one. The person you're disagreeing with, don't talk about them, talk to them. Don't talk about them, talk to them. Paul and Barnabas had this conversation face to face. And by the way, this is not the only time that Paul differed with someone. He said, I disagreed with Peter to his face. That's kind of heavy duty. Peter and Paul having an argument? What would you do if you were there? What side do you choose? Peter? Paul? It's like your parents fighting, right? You don't know how to react to it. The Battle of the Titans. They had disagreements. And here's the thing. If you know someone who's a Christian, and maybe they're doing something they should not be doing, and because you love them, you go to them, you're being a true friend. Because the Bible says, faithful are the wounds of a friend, but the kisses of an enemy are deceitful. Open rebuke is better than secret love. Don't talk about them, talk to them. Don't post a comment on their post publicly for everyone to see. You have a relationship with them. Text them directly. Call them directly. Better yet, sit down with them, because a true friend stabs you in the front, not in the back. Go to them. And a lot of times we won't do this. We'll just let it fester and we'll become more angry. Now, by the way, on this particular argument, Paul was in the right, I believe. But you want to talk about these things, because we'll gossip and spread information we don't even know if it's true. Matthew 18, 15 says, if another believer sins against you, go privately, point out the offense. If the other person listens and confesses, you've won that person back. So I like to go to the person. I'm going to get my facts straight. How many of you are married? Raise up your hand. You're married. When you're married, you're going to have conflict. Let me say a word to single people. How many of you are single? All right, listen to this. No man and no woman is going to meet every one of your needs. If you go into marriage saying, man, when I find that right guy riding on a white horse, he's going to change everything. One day my prince will come. Right. Stop watching Disney movies. Or the guy says, oh, I'm going to meet her one day on the beach just as the sun is setting, the golden hour. She'll come running to me on the beach in slow motion. Okay, however you meet, reality is going to kick in. And you're two imperfect people in a relationship. And you have to work through these things, because conflicts are going to come. I've had couples come to me and say, Greg, would you perform our ceremony? Would you marry us? Well, let me ask you, are you both Christians? Oh, yes. How long have you known each other? 6 months. Okay. Have you guys had a conflict or an argument? Oh, no. We love each other too much. Yeah, no. Go have an argument. You're going to have to learn how to resolve conflict. And that's so important. So when you're having a conflict in your marriage, you want to learn how to listen. Listen to what your mate is saying. I know you have your counterpoint. I know you have your argument. I know you think you're in the right and they're in the wrong, but at least listen to them and hear what they're saying. Try not to let it escalate. Don't raise your voice. Don't insult them. Don't call them names. Don't say things like, you always, because they don't. Try to remain calm. Hear what it is they're saying, and never fight in front of the kids. Ever. Make that a hard rule in your house. Now, once you've heard them, you state your point of view. Hopefully they'll listen to you as you've listened to them. Now you need to try to find a compromise, perhaps some kind of resolution. Ephesians 4:26 says, don't let the sun go down on your anger. In other words, don't go to bed mad at each other. Fight to resolve, not to win. If you go into it to win, you lose, even if you win. The objective is to resolve, not to win the argument.
1: Glad you're with us on A New Beginning with Pastor Greg Laurie, Senior Pastor of Harvest Christian Fellowship in Riverside, California. Today, Pastor Greg is helping us learn to resolve conflict biblically. His first point, when you disagree with someone, don't talk about them, talk to them. Let's continue.
0: Number two, forgive the person you have the conflict with. Forgive the person you have the conflict with. You say, well, Greg, they don't deserve my forgiveness. Listen, forgiveness, according to C.S. Lewis, does not mean excusing. So maybe they don't deserve your forgiveness, but you forgive them anyway. I remember I was having a meal years ago with Cliff Barrows. Cliff Barrows was a longtime associate of Billy Graham. Cliff would lead worship and was sort of the MC of the Billy Graham events, and he was a wonderful man. And he said this to me once as we're talking. He says, Greg, there are 8 words you should be willing to say to your spouse every single day. Here they are. I'm sorry, please forgive me, and I love you. Pretty good. I'm sorry, please forgive me, and I love you. And I would add these words as well. It was my fault. You'll be amazed at how quickly that will diffuse a disagreement. Because they're not expecting that. They're going in, and you're listening, and they're going off, and then when they're done, you say, wow, I'm sorry. It was my fault. Please forgive me. They're like, yeah! All right. It works. I said this before, and it was put in one of my devotions. And a guy was reading the devotion. He'd never heard this before. Okay, so just say, I'm sorry, please forgive me, and I love you, and it was my fault. So he walks into the other room where his wife is. He says, honey, I want to tell you something. She says, what? He says, I'm sorry, please forgive me, I love you, it was my fault. He says, she starts crying. Thank you for saying that to me. And then he said, it's really not mine. Greg wrote it in some devotion. I said, you should have never said that. You should have gone with that. But it really can help. Diffuse tension, because we're going to have conflict. We're going to have to learn how to forgive. Husbands are going to offend their wives. Wives are going to offend their husbands. Parents will offend their children. Children will offend their parents. Family members will offend one another. Friends will offend one another, maybe intentionally, maybe unintentionally, but it will happen. Dogs will offend cats. Cats won't care. They don't care. They don't care about you or anything else. You cannot make peace with a cat. Anyway, so I digress. So we need to learn how to forgive, or you're going to end up as that bitter person. And when bitterness grows, it's the end of a relationship. The Bible warns in Hebrews 12:15, we should watch out that no poisonous root of bitterness grows up and troubles us, corrupting many. Not only is forgiveness important for you spiritually, it's actually important for you physically. It can help you to be a healthier person. I read an article, Time Magazine put it out. The title, what the cover story was, Should All Be Forgiven? And the article states, scientists and sociologists have begun to extract forgiveness and the act of forgiving from the confines of the confessional, transforming it into the subject of quantifiable research. A number of psychologists and psychotherapists have realized that there's nothing like forgiveness for dissipating anger, mending marriages, and banishing depression. Well, how about that? They caught up with the Bible, because the Bible says, be tenderhearted, forgiving one another, just as God in Christ has forgiven you. Third and last point, if possible, reconcile. If possible, reconcile. By the way, Paul ultimately reconciled with John Mark, because he wrote in 2 Timothy 4:11 to Timothy, get Mark here and bring him with you because he's helpful to me in my ministry. So in a way, we can go back to this story and say, Paul was right in what he said. He was saying to John Mark, look, young man, you need to be responsible. You need to keep your commitments. And when you say you're going to do something, you need to do it. So you can't come on the missionary journey with us this time. But then later, through the actions of John Mark, no doubt Paul said, you know, I like that kid. Send him over to me. He's been helpful to me. So we can learn from our mistakes. Paul did not hold a grudge, neither should we. In the book of Genesis, we have Abraham and Lot. They had a conflict. Abraham was Lot's uncle. One day, Abraham said to Lot, look, nephew, it's always drama with you, okay? All this tension between the people that are helping me and the people that are helping you, I think it's in our best interest that we part company. Look, I love you, but I just don't think we can travel together any longer. And so Abraham said, I'll tell you what, I'll give you the choice. You want to go this way? I'll go that way. Make your choice. Where do you want to go? Well, Lot looks and sees a very beautiful spot, and he says, well, I like that. It kind of reminds me of Egypt. It's lush and it's green. I want to go there. I think they call it Sodom and Gomorrah. And that's where he went, and Abraham went the other direction. A little time passes. Lot gets himself into some trouble. He's taken as a captive. Now the news came to Abraham, your nephew has just been captured. He's a hostage. Abraham could have said, stupid kid, I warned him, you know, he deserves what he gets. No, Abraham goes and rescues his nephew. So here's my point. There was a parting of ways, but there was a reconciliation. The reality is Lot was not nearly as godly as Abraham was, and Lot was kind of a spiritual drain. There are people like that that we meet. When you get around them, they pull you down spiritually. They might even profess to be a Christian, but they do pull you down. And you might say, you know, I don't want to hang around that person anymore. They're so critical. They're so negative. They're always down. They're always gossiping. They always have something bad to say about someone else. After I've been with them, I feel like I need to take a shower afterwards. I'm not going to hang around that person anymore. But then maybe one day that person is in trouble and you reach back out to them and you lift them up again. So we have to make these decisions in life as well. So try to resolve as best as possible. So let's wrap this message up and apply it to each of us personally. Before you can effectively forgive others, you yourself need to be forgiven. Do you remember the first words of Jesus as he hung on the cross? They were, Father, forgive them, for they know not what they do. Forgiven people should be forgiving people. But let me ask you now, have you been forgiven of your sin? You don't have to clean your life up and come to Christ. You come to Christ, he'll clean your life up. You might say, well, I just need to get my life in order and start following these rules and regulations and get myself a Bible and make, just get a little religion. Listen, you don't need a little religion. You need a lot of Jesus. Just come to Jesus. Come to Jesus. You come to Jesus with your addictions. You come to Jesus with your problems. You come to Jesus with your sins. And you say, Lord, save me. And he'll forgive you and start changing you. The changes will follow the encounter with Christ. And maybe there's somebody here that needs to just come to Jesus. You don't realize that God loves you, or you haven't realized it up to this point. You don't realize, or you haven't realized that you could come into a relationship with him, but you can. If you want your sin forgiven, if you want Christ to come into your life, if you want to know that you will go to heaven when you die, if you're ready to say yes to Jesus wherever you are, pray these words out loud. Lord Jesus, I know that I'm a sinner, but I know that you're the Savior who died on the cross for me. I turn from my sin now, and I choose to follow you from this moment forward. Thank you for hearing my prayer and answering this prayer. In Jesus' name I pray, amen.

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Next time on A New Beginning, as Pastor Greg continues our revealing studies in the book of Acts, he'll bring us a timely message called How to Look Up When Things Look Down. 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
1: Lord, you created so many things. Heavenly Father, thank you for everything that you have created. The psalmist reminds us that the earth is full of the living things that you made. We look to the ocean all around us. It's so enormous. It's filled with all kinds of sea life, creatures large and small, too many for us to count. You made the moon to mark the seasons, and the sun knows when it should go down. You bring darkness, Lord, and it becomes night. Lord, all living things depend on you. Would you teach us to be thankful every day, no matter what comes across our path? Lord, we know that our very next breath actually depends upon you. When you send out your life-giving breath, things become alive and the world is like new again. Lord, we long to see our communities know you as the one and true eternal God, to realize that Jesus came to this earth as a man to reveal exactly who you are. As we think of his life this night, we're amazed at his love, his life, his death, his resurrection. So thank you, Lord, for all creation and for giving us eternal life as we truly believe in you. In Jesus' name.

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5: Chocolate.

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I get my head right, the heart's gotta follow, whisper a prayer like there ain't no tomorrow. Take a breath, and I exhale slow. I wasn't made for this kind of cold. This ain't the kind of place that you wanna know. These are the elements, I'm telling you, bro. This world, it's up in my grill. This world, it's shooting to kill. This world always

Father God, let me see it for what it is. This ain't neutral we're up against. These elements push me to the fence, and then I end up on top of it, if I'm not careful. To recognize what is pushing in, open my eyes to these elements, stand up and rise to these elements. I'm willing to fight, willing to fight.

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0: constantly nagging your children to get ready in the mornings? Or are they constantly asking what is next or when is this or that happening? Hi, I'm Natalie from playlearnbloom.com.au with some tips and tricks for your parenting journey. Children thrive when given routines. If a child is able to predict what is going to happen next, there is less anxiety, more willingness to transition to the next activity, and potentially less nagging and tantrums. Morning, homework, and bedtime routines are especially effective. Routines work best when they are, firstly, consistent and the same order every day, and understood and followed. Using visual routines or schedules can help children with understanding their routines and following them. This can be as simple as a list of written jobs they need to complete in the mornings or afternoons. For younger children, it might be a set of pictures of what is going to happen today or this week.
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0: words of life and love from the Father to you, his child.
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0: Rhema.cc, speaking words of love to you.
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1: Do you have a motto or phrase on a post-it note somewhere in your bedroom or office? Or maybe it's one of those motivational picture frames with the soaring eagle or waterfall or mountainscape. Here are a couple of common ones. Try not to become a man of success, but rather to become a man of value. Albert Einstein. Each of us must be the change we want to see in the world. Mahatma Gandhi. Don't worry, be happy. Bobby McFerrin. That which does not kill us makes us stronger, by Nietzsche. Carpe diem, commonly translated as seize the day, by Quintus Horatius Flaccus, or Horace to his mates. I heard a phrase the other day in a kid's book I was reading to my daughters, which I think summed up exactly how Christians should live, behave, react, interact, make decisions, you name it. It summed up the Christian life exactly. I don't know if this is the Christianity you've seen around you, but this should be the phrase on a post-it note in the bedroom, office, or on the computer monitor. How will I show God's love today? So simple, but of course hard work. Once we have experienced the love that God has for all of us, as it says in the Bible in 1 John, this is love, not that we loved God, but that He loved us, and He sent His Son as a way to take away our sins. Once we've experienced that kind of love, we have no choice but to be continually changed by it and show God's love in action to everyone around us. How will we show God's love today when someone dangerously cuts into our lane on the way to or from work, when we're wronged, when someone needs help, especially if it's someone that our society would prefer to just put over to the side there and cross the road and let's leave them alone? How will we show God's love starting right here, right now, today? 94.9.

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4: We only think of a person as an enemy. 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
4: Exactly. You see, changing physical hearts with someone can't change your personality, but God can absolutely change your symbolic heart through circumstances, or through other people, or through his love. 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
5: He did almost die.
4: 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And if God also desires, he can use that kind of situation to soften the hardest of hearts.
6: Well, that dialogue is from our popular children's radio drama, Adventures in Odyssey. I'm John Fuller, and today on Focus on the Family with Jim Daly, we'll be featuring one of the many powerful stories from that radio series, that drama, which helps children navigate real-life questions and discover what it means to live out their faith.
7: And it's a lot of fun, let me just say that. Since 1987, we've been producing wonderful, imaginative stories for kids of all ages. And now we have more than 1,000 episodes available at our website and store, and families absolutely love it. I think Odyssey is one of the best things we do. I'm so proud of our Odyssey team and the impact they're having, discipling generations of families with godly values and helping, on average, 9,000 children a year make a decision for Christ. Isn't that great?
6: That's wonderful.
7: I love it.
6: And now, of course, we have an animated film project that'll be coming out in 2027. It's called Adventures in Odyssey, the movie. And that's going to introduce a whole new realm of families to the Adventures in Odyssey stories and characters in a whole new way. 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
7: And now, for kids of all ages, we want you to experience an Adventures in Odyssey for yourself with today's episode called Have a Heart.
8: Hurry, buddy, we're going to be late for the bus.
9: I'm coming.
8: Really? My turtle walks faster, and he only has one leg.
9: Zoe, you need to stop and smell the roses sometimes.
8: What's going on? You're unusually optimistic today.
9: Everything's just been going great lately. I got an A on my English project, I wasn't the first person knocked out in a dodgeball game for a record 2 days in a row, and my mom accidentally put the wrong kind of peanut butter on my sandwich today. The unhealthy kind. Things are finally going my way.
10: Hi, Zoe. Hi, buddy.
8: Oh, hi, Mrs. Meltzner.
9: Hello. What are you doing with all that stuff?
10: I am going to decorate this locker. Could you hold the sign for a second?
8: Oh, sure. Welcome back. Who's coming back?
10: Dion Farkas.
9: What?
8: He hasn't been here in like 3 months.
10: It's been four, actually.
8: I thought he moved to Chicago.
10: No, he's still in Odyssey.
9: Are we talking about the same Dion who declared the first Thursday of every month National Flick Buddies Ear Day?
8: Why hasn't he been in school?
10: Dion should probably explain that himself.
9: Once a month, I come home with my ear looking like a wilted slice of salami.
8: So he's back tomorrow?
10: That's right.
8: Well, we better go.
9: Yeah.
10: Okay, I'll see you tomorrow.
8: Okay, bye. What would keep a kid out of school for 4 months?
9: I bet he's been in a juvenile detention center.
4: No, buddy.
8: Do you think his family went to Europe or something and they homeschooled him, Mr. Whitaker?
4: No, Zoe.
9: I bet I know where he's been.
8: Where?
9: Langley, Virginia.
11: Dion, it's time to go.
12: Well, already?
11: Get in the car.
12: I thought I had another 6 weeks.
11: No. Your mission to be as annoying as possible to all living creatures in order to be a distraction from our top secret mission was a complete success. We're all stunned back at headquarters as to how incredibly annoying you could be in such a short time.
12: Thank you, sir.
11: Get in. It's time to go to Langley.
12: Well, I guess it's all part of the job when you're working for the CIA.
8: Earth to Buddy!
9: The CIA! I'll bet that's it.
8: Your imagination's in hyperdrive.
4: I know Dion's parents, and I know his story. He hasn't been working for the CIA.
8: So you know where he's been?
4: Well, I do, but it's a personal matter. I'm not going to betray his trust.
9: Is he okay? I mean, did the reason he's gone include losing the use of his right index finger?
8: What?
9: The first Thursday of the month is coming up. That's his flicking finger.
8: Oh.
4: I'm sure he's glad to be back, and we should be happy for him.
9: Really? Do I have to be? I mean, I feel like I just had 4 months of sunshine, and now I'm getting a tornado warning alert.
4: Give him a chance, buddy. Dion will need friends right now.
8: Why? Because he just got out of jail?
4: Zoe, if you want to know what happened to Dion, you'll have to ask him yourself.
8: Okay. I know. I'll interview him for the school newspaper.
4: Sounds like a good approach.
9: I don't know. Dion's like a grizzly bear that's been hibernating for months.
8: Huh?
9: So, you know, he'll be...
8: well rested?
9: Hungry.
8: Myocarditis?
12: It's a heart condition. Mine was really serious. And when they figured out that I had it, they put me on all kinds of medication, but it wasn't enough.
8: Huh.
9: Wasn't enough for what?
12: To keep me alive.
8: Whoa.
9: Really?
8: So what did they do?
12: Well, the only option, a heart transplant. I went on the list and we waited for a donor.
8: For how long?
12: About a month. Huh. Then they did the surgery on November 8th.
9: Where did the heart come from?
12: They wouldn't say. Those things are supposed to be confidential. But I heard my dad telling my mom that he saw the label on the container when it came in. Connellsville General Hospital. So, I'm guessing it came from there.
8: Wow. Were you, scared?
12: It was pretty bad for my whole family. But I have pictures on my phone. You know, some of me in the hospital and some of me going home, if you want to use for your article.
8: That would be great.
12: All right, I'll text them to you. Well, you need anything else?
8: No, that was perfect. Thanks.
12: Okay. There was something I wanted to say to you, buddy.
9: Yeah, I figured this was coming.
12: Well, I want you to know that...
9: Let me have it.
12: I'm sorry.
9: What? Huh?
12: Look, I used to be pretty mean to you and a lot of people. I called you a dweeb a lot. I made you feel terrible, and it was terrible. Will you forgive me?
9: Is this a trap?
12: No. You... That's okay. Look, just think about it, okay? Hey, Zoe, let me know if you need anything else. I've got, you know, a few more people to apologize to.
8: Okay. Bye, Dion.
9: Yeah. See ya.
8: Wow.
9: I was right. Has Dion actually changed?
13: And some of you have lizards for your dissections.
8: Okay.
13: You'll all get a chance to rotate so you can see each one.
9: Ooh, I got to do both.
13: All right, now on your first cut, don't go too deep.
9: Okay.
13: You want to be able to see the organs intact.
9: Oh, this is going to be so fun.
13: Oh, Dion, we chose partners last week. But you're welcome to join Mackenzie and Cole right here.
12: Thank you, Mrs. Meltzner.
9: Did you hear that? Thank you? He's got to be faking.
8: Do you want to cut this thing? I'm not really in the mood for a lizard autopsy.
9: Oh, sure. Scalpel.
14: Here you go, doctor.
9: Thank you, nurse.
15: Psst.
9: What?
15: Hey, kid.
9: Who was that?
15: Down here, on the table. The one you're about to dice up in the name of science.
9: A talking lizard?
15: Don't worry, not gonna sell you insurance. I just need you to do something for me. I need a new heart. Can you get me one?
5: How am I supposed to...
15: Just look around. You got 14 hearts just staring up at you.
5: You want me to take one of the other lizard hearts?
15: No, not a lizard heart. Give me a frog heart. I want to be able to, like, jump. I'm tired of crawling around everywhere. I've got a rug burn on my stomach.
5: Okay.
16: Hey, what are you doing?
5: The frogs are talking too?
16: What's wrong with your lizard? Hey, wait a minute. Harvey? Did you send this kid over here to take my heart?
15: Oh, come on. Just switch with me. You're barely even using yours.
16: Oh, that lizard's been after my heart for weeks now.
15: Look, you don't even jump anymore. All you do is lie around and watch reruns of the Muppets.
5: Lizards and frogs are both great. There's no need to argue.
16: Oh, what do you know about it? Wait a minute. What are we doing, Harvey? Here we are talking about each other's hearts when we have the best heart right in front of us. His!
5: Mine?
15: Yeah! Imagine what we could do with the human heart.
16: Exactly!
5: What?
15: We could run faster, eat better food.
16: So tired of flies.
15: We could use reason and logic instead of always being like instinct.
16: Well, I could probably learn to do my own taxes.
5: Stop!
13: Stop what? Buddy, what are you doing?
5: Sorry, Mrs. Meltzer.
13: Get back to your dissection.
5: Yeah.
8: What was that about?
5: That's it. That's why Dion is being so nice.
8: Why?
5: It's his new heart.
8: What are you talking about?
5: Dion must have gotten the heart of a nice person.
8: Whoa.
5: You think I'm right?
8: No. I just never really thought about the donor. I should cover that in my story. Meet me in the library at lunch. So, when did Dion say he had the operation?
5: November 8th.
8: Right. And he said the heart came from Connellsville. So we search for anyone who might have passed away in Connellsville on or before November 8th. Let's see.
5: Yeah. Maybe, no, that's not it.
8: Okay, wait, keep scrolling.
5: Let's see here. Oh, there! Connellsville boy drowns in a boating accident on Pierce Lake.
8: I remember this. Jensen Dunlap, age 13. Oh, how awful.
5: Yeah. Oh, there's a picture.
8: Oh.
5: He looks nice, don't you think?
8: Yeah.
5: I bet he was incredibly nice.
8: I've been to Pierce Lake. Well, now I know how to write the story.
5: What do you mean?
8: It should be on the importance of organ donation. All right. The Odyssey volleyball team has a game in Connellsville this weekend. If I write an article about the game, I could probably get a ride on the team bus.
5: What for?
8: To find out more about him. Almost there.
5: Thanks for getting permission for me to come on the bus.
8: Oh, yeah. I forgot. The only way I could get you on here is if you agreed to carry all the equipment for the team.
5: Awesome.
8: I still don't understand why you wanted to come.
5: I have to know if it's true.
8: What?
5: If switching hearts can change your personality. Think about it, Zoe. What if I was able to get the heart of some brave army guy? I could have the courage of a soldier. I wouldn't be worried about bullies ever again.
17: Oh. If Buddy's going to be the first person to ever survive getting flattened by a steamroller, he's going to need some transplants.
18: Oh.
17: Do we have anything lying around the hospital that we can transplant into him?
18: Yes. We have the legs of a cheetah, the muscles of a grizzly bear, the wings of an eagle, a couple of dolphin flippers, Einstein's brain, the neck of a giraffe, and about 4,000 snakeskin sewn together. He's going to look ridiculous, but when we're done, we may just have the greatest superhero this world has ever seen.
17: Excellent. Scalpel.
18: Yes.
8: Earth to Buddy.
5: Huh?
8: You know you can't just get a new heart like you're buying fresh batteries. You have to have a bad heart already. And the person you get the heart from, they have to die.
5: Oh, yeah.
8: We're here.
5: Who are you interviewing anyway?
8: Jensen's cousin, mainly. A kid named Eric.
19: We spent 3 days straight at the hospital, and the news kept getting worse and worse, and the doctor tried everything. And then one night, he came in and just didn't have anything else to try.
8: I'm so sorry.
19: Yeah, that was a really bad day. Jensen, he didn't last more than a few hours after that.
9: What was he like?
19: Quiet, a little awkward, but man, he could be funny if he knew you. He just kept to himself, mostly.
9: Was he nice?
19: I guess.
9: Was he, you know, polite, friendly?
19: We didn't talk that much. Yeah, he did yell at me once for eating his gummy bears. To be honest, I didn't get along with him all that well. But I still miss him.
9: So, he was mean?
19: No. I wouldn't say he was mean. He was lonely. By choice, though. Liked video games more than people.
8: When it came time to choose whether or not to use his organs, was it...
19: It seemed like an easy decision for his folks. They said if he could help someone else, Jensen would want to do it.
8: I don't know if I'm supposed to say this, but I'm pretty sure the boy who got his heart is named Dion.
19: Really?
8: He lives in Odyssey.
19: Wow. Is he a nice guy?
9: He is now.
8: There's Dion. Should I tell him?
9: Sure. I want to know whose heart I had if I were him.
8: Why? Because you want to know what kind of superpowers transferred to you?
9: I bet he's curious.
8: Oh, hey, Dion.
12: Hey, Zoe. Buddy.
9: Hey.
8: I think I know something that you might want to know, but I don't... It might not be my place to tell you.
19: What are you talking about?
8: Your heart.
19: Huh?
9: We think we know who it came from.
19: Oh. Wow.
8: There's a boy in Connellsville who died the day before you got your heart. We think he was your donor.
19: What's his name?
8: Jensen. Here, I have a picture on my phone.
19: How did he...
8: He drowned. A boating accident on Pierce Lake.
19: Would you text me his picture?
8: Sure. And I'll send you my article before I hand it over to my editor.
19: Thanks.
8: I need to call Jensen's mom and ask her permission to write about her son.
19: You're gonna talk to his mom?
8: Yes.
19: Well, if that goes well, tell her... Tell her I'd like to talk to her, too.
9: He was practically crying, right there in front of me. And he didn't even care that I saw. It was so weird.
20: Why was it weird?
9: I've just never seen anything like that from Dion. I'm telling you, Mr. Whitaker, something happened with that heart transplant.
20: Such as?
9: I don't know for sure, but I was thinking about what you always tell us, that the Bible is the best place to go when you have unanswered questions. So that's what I did.
20: And what did you find?
9: This verse. I wrote it down. Ezekiel 36:26. I will give you a new heart and put a new spirit in you. I will remove from you your heart of stone and give you a heart of flesh.
20: And you think that's what happened to Dion?
9: It's exactly what happened. It's obvious, don't you think?
20: Well, that may be what happened in a sense, but I'm curious about what you think it means.
9: Dion got a new heart, and so he got a new spirit. God removed his heart of stone and replaced it with something human.
20: Perhaps.
9: All I can say is Jensen must have been way more human than Dion.
20: I can't say I agree there.
9: You don't think Jensen's heart made Dion more human?
20: Not the way you seem to be thinking about it. The heart transplant that Dion received was a physical heart. The heart is a muscle. It doesn't literally have anything to do with your personality.
9: Then what's the Bible talking about?
20: Well, in the Old Testament, the heart symbolized the center of the emotions, the center of morality. In the book of 1 Samuel, when God said that man looks at outward appearance, but the Lord looks at the heart, he wasn't talking about the muscle in your body that pumps blood. God looks at our spirit, our character, our thoughts and feelings.
9: So the transplant had nothing to do with Dion's change in personality?
20: Oh, I believe it probably did. Here's the thing. You tend to see Dion as your enemy. But the problem is, when we only think of a person as an enemy, we forget that they're also human beings, people with feelings, families, favorite basketball teams.
5: The Bulls. He wears their jerseys.
20: Exactly. You see, changing physical hearts with someone can't change your personality, but God can absolutely change your symbolic heart through circumstances, or through other people, or through his love. Don't you think it's possible that Dion's personality difference could be due to the fact that he just went through an emotional, life-changing experience?
9: He did almost die.
20: Yes. And if God also desires, he can use that kind of situation to soften the hardest of hearts.
8: Can you turn off your burner, buddy?
9: Sure. Are you done with your article?
8: Almost. I just need to figure out how to end it.
13: Please wash out your beakers before you leave. The bell should be ringing in 3 or 4 minutes.
12: Hey, Zoe. Buddy.
8: Hi, Dion.
9: Hi. I like your shirt. Oh,
12: Bulls are my favorite team.
9: Yeah, I know. Mine too.
12: Yeah, good man.
9: Dion, I wanted to let you know that, well, I've thought about it, and I do.
12: You do what?
9: Forgive you. You asked me a few days ago, and I said I'd think about it, and I did.
12: Oh, thanks, buddy. I appreciate it. Hey, Zoe, I wanted to invite you over to Wits End after school.
8: Oh, for what?
12: Well, I talked to Jensen's mother, and we're going to meet at Wits End at 4 o'clock. And I thought you might want to be there, you know, for your story.
9: It's 4:03. She should be here soon.
12: My parents just texted me. They'll be here in a few minutes.
20: Oh, that's good. Are you doing okay, Dion?
12: Well, I'm kind of nervous.
8: Mm-hmm. Why?
12: I don't know. I mean, I just want Jensen's mom to like me.
1: Hi. I'm looking for a Dion Farkas.
12: I'm Dion. Are you Mrs. Dunlap?
1: Yes. It's so nice to meet you. How are you feeling?
12: Great. Doctors are kind of amazed how fast the recovery went.
1: I'm so glad. So everything went well with the surgery?
12: Yes. I read Zoe's article about him. Jensen, I mean, he did cross country?
1: He did. Well, not on his own. He was completely happy playing video games in his room, but we made him pick an extracurricular activity. He picked cross country because it was something he thought he could do by himself. Running alone in the woods. He liked solitude.
12: Well, I'm kind of the opposite. I like noise and I hate running.
1: What do you like doing?
12: Drawing. Puzzles. And playing with my dog.
1: What kind of dog do you have?
12: Black Lab. Sonny's his name.
1: Jensen drew a little bit too. He used to make me the cutest birthday cards. I still have them. I've been looking at them a lot lately.
12: I really want to say that I appreciate...
1: You don't have to do that, Dion. It's enough to look at you.
12: Well, I brought a stethoscope. Would you like to listen to your son's heart?
1: I'd like that very much.
12: Do you hear it?
1: It's very strong.
12: Can I hug you?
1: Yes. Could I listen again, please?
12: Sure. Here.
9: I think you were right, Mr. Whitaker.
20: Oh? About what?
9: God changing hearts. I think he just changed mine.
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0: Hi, I'm John Cowan, and every so often I learn something that makes me go, ah, because it really helps me understand the world a bit better. And I went, ah, when I heard about the Dunning-Kruger effect. It turned a light on for me. Back in the 90s, Justin Kruger and David Dunning did a series of experiments at Cornell University. They tested people on a range of things like logic and grammar and problem solving, and of course the results varied from good to poor. But then they asked the subjects to estimate how they thought they'd performed in the tests. And overwhelmingly, the people who had done really poorly in the tests were the most confident. They really thought they'd outperformed most of the others doing the tests. And at the other end of the scale, those who had the best marks lacked confidence and barely rated their ability as being better than average. As Bertrand Russell once said, in the modern world, the stupid are cocksure, while the intelligent are full of doubt. And this has a huge impact on daily life. Who is it that gets promoted? Who is it that gets elected? Who gets noticed by the media? Is it the competent or is it the confident? Who is it that makes important decisions about things like climate change policy? Is it the people who actually know or the people who just think they know? When you hear people talking about health or politics or science or economics or God, just ask yourselves, is this true or is it the Dunning-Kruger effect?
1: Scrubcutter, brought to you by Focus on the Family Australia.
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3: I've been thinking about

We think we understand people, but so often we see life only through our own lens, our culture, our experiences, our comfort. And when that's all we know, we risk missing the realities of others who live very different lives to our own. Hi, I'm Bernie Diamond, and welcome again to Fresh. There's a startling map out there that shows the world split into two halves, each containing 4 billion people. One half is spread across most of the Earth's surface. The other half is concentrated in just a small corner of Asia. Same number of people, completely different spaces. And to be honest, it's pictorially jarring. We're so accustomed to maps that center on our own perspective, but this one exposes how little we grasp of the world as others experience it. And isn't that also true in life? We assume that our view is the whole picture, when in reality, others carry stories we barely comprehend. Here, Jesus cuts through our blindness. Luke chapter 6, verse 37. Don't judge others, and God will not judge you. Don't condemn others, and you will not be condemned. Forgive others, and you'll be forgiven. Behind those words is an invitation to lay aside pride and prejudice, to truly see people. That's the challenge. Who in your life have you been misunderstanding because you only ever looked from your own angle? What pain, what struggle, what richness of experience might you discover if you paused to see things through their eyes? Because when we see differently, we learn to love as Jesus did. That's God's word, fresh for you today.

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1: 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On the contrary, by setting forth the truth plainly, we commend ourselves to everyone's conscience in the sight of God. 2 Corinthians 4:1-2.
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0: 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Here's my mate Richard with another secret from the shed.
1: One thing dads are good at is play. It's the rascal in him that should never be fully tamed. Rumble Time with Kids releases a neurotransmitter called oxytocin, which makes us feel deeply connected to one another. It helps dad unwind from the serious work world. It helps boys discover their strength and its limitations. A good pillow fight with daughters reminds them that life is fun and dad can relax. Sometimes let your children win. Sometimes make sure you win. We all need to have fun losing. Remember, you are stronger than them, so use your strength to engage, not to dominate. I still rumble with my now adult sons on occasion. I always lose these days, but I'm always breathless with laughter. It's a wonderful reminder of what once bonded us still does. The love and joy of sharing life together. I'm Richard Fay for the Centre for Men, helping men become real.
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6: How can you and I be encouraged in the midst of what we see today all around us, this wholesale departure from the faith? How can you and I be strong when our circumstances sometimes ready to crush us? And the answer comes to us screaming from the words of the scripture, "For I am with you," declared the Lord. That is the secret of courage. That is the source of encouragement.
5: Welcome to Leading the Way, where you'll always hear Dr. Michael Youssef passionately proclaim uncompromising truth. Many today perceive the Bible as disconnected from real life. But when you're approaching it with an expectant heart, God will faithfully reveal relevant truth through it for every new day. That's especially clear today as Dr. Youssef takes you into the pages of the Old Testament book of Haggai on Leading the Way. Here's Dr. Michael Youssef beginning a challenging message in his series, Know Where You Stand.
6: In the last message, I told you that you should never underestimate Satan's power of discouragement. It is his most effective tool against the believer. By the same token, don't underestimate the power of encouragement. While Satan is the one who discourages us, God is the one who encourages us. Encouragement strengthens the weak. Encouragement uplifts the faint-hearted. Encouragement gives hope to the hopeless. Encouragement buoys up the falling. And that is why in the scripture, hundreds of times you read again and again, be of good courage, be encouraged. Whenever you see the word of the Lord to somebody saying, be of good courage, be encouraged, have courage. Whenever you see that in the scripture, you can be absolutely sure that most times, if not all times, it is because that person being discouraged. And that person is desperately in need of encouragement. And as we come to this concluding message from that magnificent book of Haggai, we see how the Lord himself encourages his faithful people. He encourages the remnant. Even though they were discouraged, even though they were tempted to give up the work, even though they were going through a tough time, but the Lord did not rebuke them, he encouraged them. And this is a word from the Lord for us today. It's a word of encouragement for everyone here who's discouraged. And so turn with me, please, to chapter 2 of the book of Haggai. In verse 4 particularly, here's the word of encouragement. He said, be strong, O Zerubbabel, who's the king, or the governor, declares the Lord Almighty. Be strong, O Joshua, the high priest, declares the Lord Almighty. Be strong, all you people of the land, declares the Lord. How can they be strong when they're already discouraged and gave up the work? How can you and I be encouraged in the midst of what we see today all around us, this wholesale departure from the faith? How can we be strong and encouraged in the midst of compromise and defection from the truth? How can you and I be strong when our circumstances sometimes ready to crush us? And the answer comes to us screaming from the words of the Scripture, and is found in verse 4, "For I am with you, declare the Lord." That is the secret of courage. That is the source of encouragement. The one thing that Satan, he would do, is that he would whisper in your ear, "You are all alone. You are all alone. You're the only one. Nobody believes like you do. Nobody's holding on to biblical truth like you do. God has moved on since the days of the Bible. The Bible does not meant to be taken literally. God does not answer prayer like he answered in the Bible. Just go along and do some good and hope for the best." But God's promise, beloved, is God's promise. Amen? It never changes. He said, "I am with you, and therefore you should be encouraged. I have promised never to leave you nor forsake you, and I'm as good as my promise. Keep on trusting me. I promise to honor those who honor me. Hold on. Your honor is on its way. Your honor is coming your way. Hold on. I'm your strong tower in the days of battle. I'm your strong tower in the days of battle. And the battle is not over yet. Keep on being strong. Keep on holding on to me. Keep on being anchored in me. I promise in the world you will have tribulation, but be of good cheer. Be of courage, for I have overcome the world." Amen belongs here. While the promise of God for them to be courageous because he's with them is enough. But God goes on to say other things. Whenever we're going through discouragement, we kind of wistfully think back of the good old days. Have you been there? Rightly or wrongly, we become nostalgic in the midst of our discouragement. And in the time of Haggai, the God's people looked at where they are and the very discouraging condition of the temple, and they began to weep. They were weeping. They said to themselves, "We can't bring those glorious days back. It's impossible. We will never be able to bring back the good old days when this temple was in all with its glorious majesty." And I wonder if you are like me, when you look around and you see how church and pastors and church leaders are defecting from the truth of the Word of God every single day, albeit so slowly. And when you see how some Christian leaders, because they are being bullied and they're being intimidated, they gave up and they have surrendered the white flag and they have given up the battle. When you see all of this happening, we can get nostalgic. Even if we didn't see some good old days, we read it in the history and we see how in days gone by, when the God's Spirit moved with power in days of revival and great awakenings, and how people were coming to these meetings of George Whitefield and others, and they begin to weep over their sin before they even heard a sermon preached. We look back in days that we read about when God's power was moving in his church, days even when secular people respected Christian symbols, days when school students began their day with prayer. It is easy to fall back in the past. It's easy to fall back into nostalgia. I know that because I've been there. But when you begin to do that and look back nostalgically to the past, you're going to be paralyzed in the present. And that's where they were. That's where they were. And God knew that. God saw that. They were paralyzed in the presence. And when people are looking around and saying, "Well, what can one person do? What can one family do? What can one church do?" The answer comes to us because God has a word for us, for this generation, for you and for me today. God has a word because the answer comes straight to us from the Word of God. The God who encourages us makes it very clear. "I know where you are. God knows how you feel. God knows what you need. God knows. And he doesn't gloss over them. He doesn't gloss over where you are. He doesn't try to cover it up and move on. He did not even try to rebuke them in their discouragement. No. In fact, he said to them, don't get down on yourself. That's what that means. Don't get down on yourself. Don't put yourself down so much. Don't look back too much. Don't let the nostalgia of the past paralyzes you today. But instead, he said, be strong. Today, be courageous. Because I am what? Don't be afraid. Don't give up the fight. Don't give it up. Don't surrender. How many of you needed a word of encouragement from the Lord? He's giving it to you today. Not from Michael Youssef, it's from the Lord. In fact, you see that happens again and again and again. In Deuteronomy chapter 31, verse 6, he gives that word of encouragement to Moses. In the book of Joshua, chapter 1, three times, 6, 7, and 9, he gives that word of encouragement to Joshua because he needed it. In fact, in Chronicles, 1 Chronicles 28, 20, David gives that word of encouragement to his son Solomon because he knew that he needed it as he begins to build the temple. The apostle Paul, when he was discouraged in the prison, the Lord himself showed up and said to him, be of good courage, Paul. And then Paul began to encourage others, as he does in Ephesians chapter 6, verse 10. He said, be strong in the Lord and in his mighty power. And God was doing the same thing here in the book of Haggai as he's doing it today to you. He's doing the same thing here for these folks, this remnant, these faithful people. And so he speaks to them. Be strong, O Zerubbabel. Be strong, O Joshua. Be strong, all you people of the land. How? By remembering the presence of the Lord. How easy it is for us to forget the presence of the Lord. You know, when you're in the muddle, when you're in that prison cell of your own making, when you are in the dark place, it's easy to forget the presence of the Lord. In the New Testament, where believers are indwelt of the Holy Spirit, this word is even more poignant to us than it was in the Old Testament. But the Word of God does something else that is so powerful. I don't want you to miss it. He's not only telling them not to look back with nostalgia, but he tells them to look forward to the future. Looking forward to the future always will encourage you. Looking back will paralyze you. Looking forward will encourage you. And so God is saying to them, the reason you are down in the dumps is because you are looking back. And look at verses 6 all the way to 9. He's saying to them, look forward to the future. Let me read them to you. This is what the Lord God Almighty says. In a little while, I will once more shake the heavens and the earth and the sea and the dry land. I will shake all nations. Now, if you look historically at this prophecy, it was physically fulfilled, literally. Persia and the Persian Empire, that was so mighty and powerful and dominated the world, got shaken to its knees by the Greeks and then followed by the Romans, who paved the way for the coming of the Messiah, built all the roads in the Roman Empire and the places that it occupied. And so that the Messiah came at the right time, at the appointed time, so that the apostles and the disciples can take the gospel to the ends of the earth as they knew it back then. What is this nation's desiring? The desired one. The desired one is the Messiah, Jesus. How can the nation desire him? The nations revile him. The nations hate him. Ah, what he's saying here is that the believers from every nation is the ones who desire him. The faithful Christians from every nation today are desiring the return of Jesus. This is a prophecy of the returning of our glorious King Jesus. For in that great day of judgment, God is going to shake the nations of the earth. The proud and the arrogant kings and rulers and heads of states are going to bow to him. Even now, the little announcements he keeps sending about his coming, earthquakes and floods and tsunamis and rumblings are taking place. These are mere announcements that God is sending. I'm coming. And when I come, it's not going to be little announcements like this. It's going to be a complete shaking. These are gentle reminders that I'm coming. These are gentle reminders that the world is coming to an end. These are gentle reminders that I'm in charge. These are gentle reminders that He's around the corner, and He may be even closer than we think. For on that day, the mountains are going to fall into the sea. On that day, the elements, Peter said, will melt. The earth will shake like a leaf. The heavens will thunder with power. The mighty will be terrified. The arrogant hearts will melt like butter. The powerful will bow down in fear. Those who persecuted Christian believers now, today, will tremble. Those who hate God's people and God's Messiah, they're going to weep blood. Those who curse God's anointed will try to run, but they won't be able to hide. Those who mocked Him, those who reviled Him, those who hated Him, those who sold their birthrights, those who have rejected His truth, those who took pride in denying Jesus, those who have sought to modify His words, those who watered down His words, those who compromised His words, they will be shaking like leaf. That's the Word of God. That's the promise of God. I'm going to shake everything that's been shaken. The earth will shake. The heavens will shake. Look at verse 9. You have to ask, what does that mean in the light of the New Testament? Listen very carefully. We don't have temples, and God does not dwell in places and buildings. He dwells in the believers. You are the temple of God. He dwells in you. God will never be satisfied again with animal blood. When the purest blood of all, His Son Jesus Christ, was shed on Calvary, that end all animal sacrifices. God's temple are the people of God. We are the true temple of Jesus Christ. And that is a prophecy about these days. It's not going to be a mere physical glory. It's going to be a spiritual one. Don't miss this. Please don't miss this. This is important. It's a word from the Lord to every one of us. Because this glorious picture has been shown to us by John the Revelator when he was privileged to look into, peer through history and see that last day, see that end time. And John the Revelator looks in there and he sees all these people, millions of them, worshiping the Lamb from every tribe, from every nation, from every tongue, gathered together, praising the Lord. That's where the glory of His temple, the believers, is going to take place, far greater than the greatest days of Solomon and his temple. But then, in the second half of the chapter, after God reminds us of the future and how that future should encourage us to keep on going, to keep on trusting, to keep on serving, to keep on standing up, even if we stand up alone, He gets back to the present. He's back to the question, what can I do now? What can I do today? It's well and good to be encouraged about the day that is coming in which we reign and rule with Him. It's wonderful. It's great to look forward to those glorious days. But what do I do now? What do I do in the meanwhile? We're still living in one of the most discouraging times. We're still living in the grind of today. We're still facing ferocious enemy today. Again, God does not gloss over that. He speaks to us here and now, this moment, wherever you are, whatever your circumstances. They may be crushing you. They may be discouraging you. They may be taking you through your own Gethsemane. But God is saying, be encouraged today. Beginning at verse 10, this is a dramatic way of God saying to the faithful ones, the remnant, the right people in the right place are doing the right thing at the right time. He's saying to them, because you did get discouraged and because you have your priorities got inverted, because you became lukewarm toward me and my work and my kingdom, because of that, you have become contaminated by the world. Ah, but listen, this is the greatest news. But from this day forward, what day is that? The day of which they repented, the day in which they reconsecrated themselves for the service of God. From this day on, the 24th day of the 9th month, from this day onward, what I'm going to do is that I'm going to bless you I'm going to bless you. Do you receive it? From this day forward, I'm going to bless you. Verses 15 to 19, he says something important. He said, consider. Here's that word again I've been talking about in the last two messages. Consider, or give very careful examination to where you are now. Do a big audit of your life now, of your time, of your talent, of your treasure. How do you use it? Give careful thought now, which they did. Praise God. These folks did. And the last words of the prophet Haggai are directed to the governor, Zerubbabel. Listen to me, beloved. Everything hinges on leadership. Leadership can make or break an institution. Leadership can make or break a nation. Leadership can make or break a church. Leadership is of vital importance. It is so important to God that he saved his last words to the governor, Zerubbabel. He gives him a specific word because God values leadership. God understands the importance of leadership. God knows that. That is why he saved those words to him. Tell Zerubbabel, the governor, I will take you and I will make you like a signet ring. What is that? What does it mean? A signet ring, it was a very precious object for a king or a ruler, so much so that he either places it on his finger or he puts it on a cord around his neck. That's how important that signet ring was. And so God is saying to this godly leader, maybe discouraged, but he's saying to him that God is going to guard him so that the remnant will remain strong. Isn't that amazing? Isn't that amazing? So what is God saying? Listen to me. Here's what he's saying. Even in the midst of your discouragement, even in the midst of your disappointment, even in the midst of disheartening circumstances, I am sovereign. I'm in control. I stand behind all of my promises. No matter how bleak it may look, no matter how dark it may appear, no matter how difficult it is, no matter how foreboding the circumstances, I am the Lord. Amen. Amen.
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2: In this bulletin, Australia sending more aid to Nepal and the illegal tobacco trade causing concern. With the details, I'm Tracy Weir. Australia is sending 15 specialist drone operators to Nepal to assist with recovery efforts after catastrophic flooding. 38 Australians remain unaccounted for following the disaster. The response team will include firefighters from Queensland and New South Wales to conduct aerial surveillance and 3D mapping. Queensland firefighter Dale McVee says the deployment holds extra significance following a recent holiday in Nepal.
3: I feel for the people. I have a close connection with the area, so I'm very pleased, very proud to be able to go over and help now. We would imagine that we'll be over there for a deployment time of a minimum of 14 days. If we can continue to help, we will. We'll stay as long as we need.
2: The federal government has also increased funding by a further $3 million, taking the total to $11 million. The Greens are pushing for more funding to fight the illicit tobacco trade rather than slashing cigarette taxes. The opposition has announced it would cut the excise on legal cigarettes by 80% if elected. But Greens Senator Barbara Pocock says the focus needs to be on stopping criminal behaviour.
4: We do not deal with this problem by making it easier for big tobacco companies to negatively affect the health and well-being of many, many Australians, causing health consequences, cancer and so on. That is not the solution. We have to fight crime where it is. It's not easy, but that's our challenge. That's what we have to do.
2: The move would reduce the cost of cigarettes to around $15 a packet. Police are urging the arsonist who left his accomplice for dead during a firebombing in West Melbourne to turn himself in. The 23-year-old man suffered horrific burns when he became engulfed in flames at a tobacco store in Melton. Detective Inspector Chris Murray says the man fell out of a vehicle as he tried to get away and his co-offender sped off.
5: They had a flashover. One individual has then caught on fire and has rolled to the ground. This male now is in a critical condition. His so-called mate left him for dead. No care, no concern, a matter of saving his own skin. We intend to make it all about him and hold him personally accountable for the injuries.
2: Anyone with information is urged to contact Crime Stoppers. The founder of Students for Life for America and a group of Christian supporters have been evicted from an Idaho coffee shop by an owner opposed to their pro-life views. Kristen Hawkins was meeting the group in a rural cafe near Wyoming border to plan their campaign for an abortion referendum during the November midterm elections. The owner told them to leave and compared the pro-lifers to the Ku Klux Klan, for which he later expressed regret. Video of the incident has gone viral on social media, fueling death threats against both Ms. Hawkins and the cafe owner. President Trump has appointed a pastor to a senior role at the Centers for Disease Control and Prevention, which is assigned to protect Americans' health. Outspoken Christian leader Darrell Scott will advise the administration on tobacco-related health issues, focusing on underserved US communities. To sport in AFL, Dockers coach Justin Longmuir isn't letting their loss to Hawthorn affect their premiership mindset. The Hawks comfortably defeated Fremantle by 32 points in their qualifying final in Perth. Longmuir says they won't waste their second chance.
6: The reality is a disappointing night, but we've earned the right for a double chance. There's multiple ways you can get to where we want to get to. Yeah, we get another chance at home. Yeah, there's still a path there. So everything we've been working on across the course of the year, we've got to lean into that now.
2: They will now face the winner of Geelong and Carlton in a semi-final at Optus Stadium next week. That's the latest Vision National News. I'm Tracy Weir.
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I'm Kate Ryan for Focus on the Family Australia. 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
1: 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They belong to the Father who sent me." John 14:23-24.
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3: In stories making news, Australia has sent more aid to Nepal, including a team of drone operators to help with search and rescue operations. At least 38 Australians are still missing, and the total death toll from the disaster has now surpassed 1,200. Russian President Vladimir Putin says there is a chance of reaching an agreement to end the war in Ukraine, while Kyiv says it expects a new dynamic in peace efforts. Back home, and the opposition says radical action is needed to slash the number of illegal cigarettes on the Australian market. The coalition is proposing an 80% cut to the tobacco excise and increased funding for police to crack down on the black market. Police in Victoria are urging an arsonist who left his accomplice in a critical condition following a firebombing in West Melbourne to turn himself in. A 23-year-old man suffered horrific burns when he became engulfed in flames at a tobacco store in Melton. To sport in the AFL, and Lions coach Chris Fagan has confirmed that co-captain Hugh McCluggage will return from injury to face the Swans in Saturday's qualifying final. That's the news and sport headlines. More details soon.
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6: Welcome to 15 Minutes in the Word with New York Times bestselling author Joyce Meyer. 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
7: Sometime over the next three sessions, we're going to look at a scripture that talks about how God has laid out a good plan, predestined and predetermined, a good plan for every one of our lives. That includes you. A good plan, not a mediocre plan, not a halfway plan, a good plan. And it says he's laid it out that we might walk in it, that you might walk in it. See, God says, this is what I've determined. Now, do you want it? I love what he told Joshua. Every place on which the sole of your foot shall tread, that have I already given unto you. God's already got all kinds of stuff prepared for you, but now you've got to start finding out what it is and moving into it. And let me tell you something. When you start doing the will of God, everybody you know may not clap and cheer. Now, whoever needed that can just have that. Now I want to say something to you, and this is kind of what I'm trying to get around to in this series of teachings. What God has a will for us, but he's also given us a free will. And God gave us a free will because he loves us. And love demands that you give the person you love freedom of choice. Love is not love if people are manipulated and forced. Somebody might say, well, if God knew the choices we were going to make, then why didn't he put us in a world where there was no evil and there was no tragedy and just so we could just have a happy life? Well, actually, the truth is he did. That's kind of the way it started, if you've forgotten that. The garden was a great place. And so somebody might say, well, why didn't he just make us so we couldn't sin? because that's not love. And we couldn't love God back if we didn't have to choose to love him and choose to obey him. And the world is messed up, not because God is mean, but because people do dumb things. Amen? And even if we don't do dumb things, we're always getting other dumb things that people do in our path, and we have to deal with their dumb things. And when you have enough dumb things going on in the world like we've got going on today, it gets to the point where it's just confronting everybody all the time. But you have a free will. And I don't know that we teach enough about man's free will in church. I don't know if I've ever heard a whole message on you have a free will. Can I tell you something? What we choose to do, how we use our free will, tells more about us than any other single thing. Because what I choose is the core of me. What I choose shows my character. It's deeper than what I feel. It's more than what I think. It's a deeper thing to say, well, I don't feel like doing that, and I don't think it's a good idea, but I will because God told me to. Well, I tell you what, if we worship feelings, we're already down the drain before we ever get started. I've never said it exactly the way Anthony did, but I'm going to steal that thing about emotions have no intelligence, because, man, that is true. They are just stupid. That's what I've said. They're stupid. You use your will to choose God's will. And I want to be careful how I teach this, because there are many things that cannot be done by willpower alone. You cannot save yourself by willpower. Amen. And there are many things that we cannot do no matter how much willpower we have. There's no way that I could build a ministry like this just because I willed it to be so. But then here's the other thing. God couldn't build something like this either if I didn't put my will with his and take the steps of faith and pay the price. And so the Bible says, with men, many things are impossible, but with God, all things are possible. So now here's the thing, and I just kind of wrote this down today. There's a great many things that you and I cannot do without God. There are things that we can't do without God. But there's also many things that God won't do without you. See, I know I got to go slow. We're at a new gate here tonight. You know what? God put lumber in trees, but God doesn't build a house. The man goes and cuts down the tree, and he prepares the lumber, and he gets it somewhere, and he builds the house. God provides everything that we need, including the wisdom and the strength and the grace and the power to do it, but he doesn't do the doing for us. He does it with us. Come on. I've been waiting to see who I could try this message on, so I hope I got the right group. Because see, I think that we can get into this, well, God, will you do this? God, I'm waiting on you to do this. I was praying for somebody one time that had a need. God, provide this need, provide for them. And he said, stop asking me to do things for people that you could do yourself and just don't want to. Yeah. I mean, if a person you work with is sleeping on the floor and doesn't have a mattress, do you really need to pray for God to give them a mattress? Why don't you just get some money out and go buy a mattress? I can't afford that, and they're not even a believer anyway. Well, that's the best person to give it to, somebody that will just be amazed that you actually have some fruit to back up your bumper sticker. Amen. Now, So I'm going to kind of show you, I hope this will show you how this works, because I'm in no way saying that we can just by willpower go do a bunch of stuff. We can do nothing without God. We can do nothing without Him. So I believe it kind of works like this. I see something that God wants me to do, and I say, I will do that. By the grace and the mercy of God, I will do that. And then God gives me the strength to do it because I have said that I want to do it. I want to do what He wants me to do. And then sometimes all the way through it, I have to keep praying that. You don't think I got up here tonight without praying that God would use me and without praying that God would give me the right word for you. I'm not that stupid. I know that I can't get up here, but nonetheless, I did have to get up here. I did have to show up. I did have to study. I did have to do my part. Amen? And I think the point that I'm trying to make for people is we need to realize we are partners with God. We have a part and He has a part. We cannot do His part and He will not do our part. God will help you get a job, but it's not going to come knocking on your front door. Okay, Luke 22, 42 through 44. Jesus in the Garden of Gethsemane, saying, Father, if you are willing, remove this cup from me. So what's Jesus saying? I don't want to do this. That's okay. You can even, sometimes when God asks us to do things, it's not even bad to say, I don't want to do it, because He knows it anyway. I don't want to do this. Yet not my will, but yours be done. So what's He saying in that moment? I don't want to do this, but I will do it if that's what you want. Come on. There's something here for somebody. Lord, I want out of this marriage, but I will stay in it if that's what you want. I got one excited person over here. I don't know. Don't go getting all quiet on me because I said something you don't want to do. Oh, God, I really, really, really, really, really want to buy that new car. But if you don't want me to, I won't. I really don't want to go to the cross, Jesus, but your will be done. And not mine. Now watch what happens. Watch this. And I love this. And there appeared to him an angel from heaven strengthening him in spirit. Come on, make the connection. You don't want to. It's going to be hard. But you lay your will on the altar and you say, I will, Jesus, because I love you. I will. Then the strength comes. Then the strength comes. But here's the thing. Sometimes when you're on the decision-making side of that, you don't feel the grace, you don't feel the strength, you feel that it is impossible, there's no way that I can do that, and that's when God wants us to remember, yes, where I'm at right now, it is impossible, but if I'm willing to, come on. If I'm willing to, then supernatural strength comes. And see, that doesn't mean, see, here's what we do. Help me, Jesus. Sometimes I get so full of all this stuff and I don't know which to bring out first. We want everything to be easy. It's easier just to quit than to work through things with people. You all clapped when I said Dave and I have been married 49 and a half years. Well, let me tell you, a lot of those years, we weren't clapping. Come on, there's a message here. And now, and I know there's times when it just won't work. I guess I'll give you one little out just in case you can't stand this message, but my gosh, the things now that back then, I just thought, well, if he's going to keep doing that, there's no way that I can stay with him. And you know what? Now he still does a lot of the same things, and I think it's funny. Come on, a lot of you are upset over stuff. You're ready to quit on something, and it's not even really that big of a deal, except you just want it all to be easy.
6: God created us to do great things, but it won't happen by just wishing. We must be willing to do the necessary work. We need to set a goal, develop a plan, and move with purpose. If we do our part, God will always be faithful to do His part. God knows what we need and is aware of our heart's desires, and He will grant them if we seek Him first.
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0: This is Hope with God. I'm Wendy Palau. God is rich in mercy. Nowhere else in the Bible is God called rich in anything. The only thing he's called rich in is mercy. It is who he is. It's not just something he has. Do you struggle to believe this about God? That God is defined by favor toward you, that he is leaning toward you instead of away from you, that his way is unchanging and unimpacted by your behavior. Your affection towards him does not impact his affection towards you. I'm going to say that again. Your affection towards him does not impact his affection toward you. Believe this today. Ask him to reveal his mercy to you and accept his offer of life. This is Wendy Palau.
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2: In this bulletin, critics speak out over plans to cut the health insurance rebate for older Australians and a long-awaited win for the Broncos. With more, I'm Tracy Weir. Experts are warning of a growing risk of disease after Nepal's floods, as those who've lost everything now face an uncertain future. Nelson Scott has this report from Kathmandu.
3: At a Buddhist monastery in the city's north, over 200 displaced people sleep in a crammed room, their homes covered in a coat of mud. The children here play, seemingly oblivious to the flooding that's transpired, while their parents are quickly losing hope their relatives will be found alive. In the affected areas they once called home, search and rescue efforts continue to be hampered by destroyed roads and bridges. Experts warn conditions on the ground are worsening, with little clean water bringing a heightened risk of disease. The Australian government has so far sent over 1,000 hygiene kits to help address these issues.
2: Nelson Scott. A scathing assessment of Anthony Albanese's proposed health insurance rebate cuts for over 65s, with concerns it will likely bankrupt some private hospitals and push up the cost of pregnancy cover. The Herald Sun reports the bombshell analysis also warns the government's $3 billion plan will drive more people into aged care facilities, adding to the burden on the sector that the changes are meant to help and overload the public hospital system. The warning comes from the non-profit organisation Catholic Health Australia, whose members provide 30% of private hospital care. The federal government has blocked new enrolments in a popular graduate diploma following a sharp spike in course transfers. There are concerns some international students are using the course as a loophole to maintain their visa status without genuine study. It marks the first time the government has used new course cancellation powers designed to crack down on student visa abuse. New data reveals while victim of crime numbers are trending down in Queensland, it is still the crime capital of the country. Australian Bureau of Statistics figures reveal there were 12,000 fewer crime victims in 2025 compared to the year previous, marking a 4.1% drop. The highest court in the US state of Maine has effectively banned a mother from taking her 13-year-old daughter to an evangelical church and even reading to her from the Bible. In a custody dispute, the state's Supreme Court ruled the father can prevent Emily Bickford from sharing her faith with her daughter. The unanimous judgment said an allocation of rights to one parent inherently limits the authority of the other, but does not necessarily infringe upon the constitutional rights of either parent. Ms. Bickford disagrees and plans to appeal the US Supreme Court. A warehouse and an office run by Ukraine for Christ has been destroyed in a Russian strike that killed 30 people in an adjacent aged care home. The ministry's building, which had been in daily use for 4 years, stored humanitarian relief supplies and was a base for 1,000 volunteers from churches and charities. Turning to sport, and the Broncos have brought the curtain down on their miserable NRL Premiership defence with a 34-20 win over the Bulldogs in Sydney. It was star prop Payne Haas's final game for the club before joining the Rabbitohs next season. Halfback Ben Hunt says he's proud they could send him off with a win.
4: You know, there's a number of guys moving on this year, but, you know, no one's as special as Payne. You know, he's given his heart and soul to this club, and, you know, obviously this year's been very disappointing, and, you know, to come out tonight and, you know, win it for him in his last game, it definitely means a lot.
2: The Bulldogs finished the regular season with an 11-13 record after losing 4 of their final 5 games. And in the AFL, Hawthorn will host a preliminary final at the MCG after an upset 32-point win over Fremantle in Perth. That's the latest Vision National News. I'm Tracy Weir.
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5: And a very good morning to you, Rima Brecky. It is your Friday morning, 13 degrees out there currently, 23 the expected max for today. The Bureau going for a fine and sunny one. You will have some light nor'easters out there to 20 k's later this afternoon, easing off this evening. And the UV index remaining at a high level. That relative humidity currently sitting on 65%. And the winds from the west-northwest gusting up to around 11 k's per hour. If you're out and about on the roads at the moment, particularly on the M1, now you do have a truck breakdown there at Mount Coringai. That's just past Windy Banks. You've got one southbound lane closed that's in the breakdown lane, so it's not really impeding traffic by the looks of things. Transport for New South Wales is on scene down there. So just exercise plenty of caution. Just reduce your speed if you need to and be prepared to merge. Around the coast roads at the moment, everything looking A-OK out there for you. Friday morning, no dramas around the place whatsoever, which is great news. 131 700 is the number to call, or you can jump onto the Live Traffic New South Wales app.
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0: It's Rima Brecky on your Friday morning. The guys there from Lakewood Music, I've got the victory. It's 8.5 minutes after 7. Good to have your company, Mick Wright, with you through until 9, wrapping up another week. I guess officially the first week of spring, of September for 2026. There you go. It's gotten away from us already. Can you believe it? Make sure you stick around, though. We are playing all the latest and the greatest in Christian music for you guys throughout the morning. We'll keep you up to speed on those traffic and weather conditions as well. We'll have a look at what happened on this day in Christian history for the 4th day of September. And if you're having a birthday today, very happy birthdays here from everybody here at the station. We've got Jobline coming up, our great mate Bernie Diamond joining us a little bit later on. And from around 7:35 a.m. this morning, we'll be crossing live to the beaches for our weekly surf report. Let you know everything that's happening out there wave-wise for today and for across the weekend. We'll be wrapping up our look at Asthma Week as well today. And some great news, Meals on Wheels here on the Central Coast. Looks like they've been setting some new records around the place. The council will be going into more debates about Old Sydney Town as well. It's been in the news lately. And a whole bunch more this morning we'll be checking out. So make sure you stick around. This is Rima Brecky. It's your Friday morning.
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It's Rima Brachy on your Friday morning. Great track, that one. Colton Dixon there, The Love I Have For You, and Phil Wickham, Brandon Lake, and of course, Elevation Worship together there. And so, so good. It's coming up to 19 minutes after 7. It is Rima Brachy on your Friday morning, the end of the week edition. And of course, look, some great things happening over the weekend. One of those being the Edelong Baptist Spring Fair. That's coming up tomorrow from around 9 a.m. through to 1 p.m. down there at 8 Barrenjoey Road at the church. And look, you get along there. There is a whole lot of things happening. You can go down and purchase things. Just have a bit of a walk around. There'll be food, coffee, all kinds of things going on down there. And of course, Rima CC will be down there doing an outside broadcast as well on the day. And it will be a fantastic one. Weather-wise, looking absolutely gorgeous as well. Will be a warm one, so if you plan to be down there and walking around a bit, make sure you bring your hat and, of course, slip, slop, slap. Always the best thing to do. But check it out. And look, if you happen to run into some of the staff down there, some of the Rima guys, go over and say good day to them. It's always nice. We'll have a look at what happened on this day in Christian history. We are going back to the year 422, sees the death of Pope St. Boniface I, who was awarded the papacy by imperial decree. Now, Boniface had supported Augustine of Hippo against Pelagianism. Also on this day, in 1646, Johann Compagnius dedicates the first Lutheran church in America in the Swedish colonial settlement of Christina near present-day Wilmington in Delaware on Tinicum Island. Also on this day, in 1666, the Great Fire of London destroys old St. Paul's Cathedral. On this day in 1771, Francis Asbury boards a ship for America, where he will so organize and extend the Methodist Church that by the time of his death, it will have grown from being one of America's smallest denominations to being its largest. On this day in 1844, sees the death of Oliver Holden, the composer and American Puritan clergyman in Boston, Massachusetts. Now, he had written Coronation, the tune to which we sing the hymn, All Hail the Power of Jesus' Name. And also on this day, back in 1965, sees the death of Albert Schweitzer. He was a Lutheran, a medical missionary, a theologian, an organist, and a philosopher. And back in 1952, he received the Nobel Peace Prize for founding a hospital in Gabon in Africa, and it made important contributions to the interpretation of Pauline Christianity. It's 21 minutes after 7. Is Lauren Daigle's Trust in You? It's Rima Brachy on your Friday morning.

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3: In stories making news, more than 20,000 Nepalese children are believed to be without safe drinking water following the devastating floods. The United Nations warns destroyed sanitation facilities have heightened the risk of disease in affected areas. Professor Georgina Long, who helped deliver the first effective drugs for advanced melanoma and a trial of a world-first personalised mRNA cancer vaccine, has been awarded the Eureka Prize for Scientific Research. Today marks 20 years since the death of Steve Irwin. The wildlife warrior was killed by a stingray while filming a documentary in far north Queensland in 2006. US Vice President J.D. Vance is pushing back on accusations of American war crimes in Iran. Iranian state media says a missile strike in the country's south killed four civilians at a wedding and left dozens more injured. Central Command is now investigating whether or not the incident occurred. And San Francisco 49ers are now en route to Melbourne ahead of next week's NFL game at the MCG. That's the news and sport headlines. More details soon.
2: Rhema Central Coast weather update.
4: And a very good morning to you. Rhema Brekkie on your Friday morning. Currently sitting on that 15 degree mark. 23 the expected max for today. A fine and sunny one on the way. You'll have some nor'easter to around 20 k's later. The Savo easing off tonight. And the UV index still remaining at that high level. If you're out and about on the roads at the moment, still got that truck breakdown there at Mount Keringai on the M1 just past Windy Banks. Now you've got one of three southbound lanes closed. It is lane one, a Transport for New South Wales, and the heavy vehicle towies are on scene down that way. So just make sure you exercise plenty of caution. Be prepared to merge as well and reduce your speed if you're in the area. Around the coast roads at the moment, everything is looking A-OK for your Friday morning out there. 131-700 is the number to call. Or you can jump onto that Live Traffic New South Wales app.
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0: It's Rima Brekkie on your Friday morning. Torren Wells, highs get low. It's coming up to 25 minutes away from 8. You know what that means. It's time to cross live to the beaches for our Friday morning surf report with our surf guru, Jeffrey Ryan. He is out and about on one of our beautiful Central Coast beaches this morning. Jeffrey, how you doing, brother?
1: I'm really good, mate. I'm really good. It's an absolutely beautiful morning. I was just saying how much I love spring. There's just something about the new life of spring that I absolutely love. So, yeah, it's gorgeous out here today.
0: I tell you what, look, this week for spring, yeah, considering it's the first week of spring, it's I tell you, the Lord's really turned it on for us, I think. There's been some amazing days around the place. I mean, we've had tops of around 27, 28 degrees, fine and sunny throughout the week. And it looks like that's set to continue as well. I mean, we've got, I think, 31 coming for tomorrow and plenty of sun
1: 31.
0: About. So it's going to be a good one, for sure. Yeah, for sure. Now, look, before we jump into the business end of it this morning, mate, what's happening in the life of Christian surfers here on the coast?
1: There's lots of things happening. I think we've mentioned a few times the shed night. So I just got to get my head together on the day. Today's Friday. So last night, Thursday night, we have a shed night. And so anywhere 13 and up, you get together, a bit of a campfire, you know, barbecue, as well as a catch-up. Kind of like a Christian surfers version of a Bible study. It's actually really good. So that was last night, and the guys love it, you know, and it's really, really good. I love watching the grommets bring their Bibles and their skateboards and what such and just enjoy life. So that's happening. We've got our first point score coming up on September the 12th. So that feels close. What are we up to? So you're the man.
0: Fourth today, bro.
1: Yes, and the September the 12th, the first point score down at North of Ochre. So I should be able to report next week exactly what the surf's going to do. So that looks really good. And, yeah, there's a few things there. Girls camp, yep, still registered for that if you want to come. And Saturday surfs, yeah, they're still happening. So, again, just direct messages if you're interested. Follow us on the social medias, Instagram, Facebook, and, yeah, you can keep up with that. But, yeah, there's a lot happening. It's just people getting together doing what they love, mm-hmm. you know, and in this case it's serving.
0: Yep, absolutely.
1: And serving God.
0: Now, with the shed night, yeah, just quick location on that one, bro.
1: Yeah, actually, got it on my sorry to do this to you, but I actually just got to check a message. It's at Long Jetty. I'll tell you what, we'll put it on the social media. It's called The Clam. It's a place, it's a church, I think, at Long Jetty.
0: Oh, yeah, right through the main street there, pretty much.
1: Yeah. So it's there. And sorry, I'd written it down. I'm sorry, I had it on my phone, but I forgot to write it down. So, yeah, that's where that is. And that's on a Thursday night. That's at 6:30. All welcome, 13 years and up. And that's on, yeah, Thursday nights. And then you got your Saturday surf. Just keep in contact. Just watch the social medias. They'll keep you up to date.
0: Yep, yeah, sounds good. Sounds good, bro. Nice and easy one to direct. Everyone head off to Instagram. Check out Central Coast Surfers there, and of course even Facebook, but probably Insta is the best place to go. Now, what is happening for the surf conditions, mate, for today and across the weekend?
1: Yeah, well, it's funny. It's actually quite a nice little swell coming in. When I looked at it online, it didn't really look much. I expected to come down and see it pretty flat, and yet there is a bit of a swell running, so that's kind of nice. It's been a solid 2 footers with the odd even a little bit bigger. Swell seems to be a bit south, east, southeast, but the wind is offshore, which we love. They're coming from the west, and the day is just beautiful. Like you said, with the temperature today, temperature tomorrow, and it's similar over the weekend. The swell isn't big, so it's quite safe to get out there and have fun. And it's quite nice. The water's 18, which it sounds cold, but when it's the difference isn't great, so you can really, really get refreshed in it, and it's nice. Yeah, it's beautiful.
0: Yeah, look, temperature-wise for the coast now, I think today we're heading for about 23 degrees and tops of around 31 degrees tomorrow for your Saturday, and then back down to that sort of 23 degrees on Sunday. But fine and sunny conditions, which is probably the most important thing at the moment, and again, this first week of spring, getting out there, grabbing some waves around the Central Coast and jumping onto those social media pages as well, checking out all the events that are happening with Central Coast Surf. And as Jeffro said, if you want to get in contact with the guys there. That look, there are plenty of things about happening around the place. Shoot them a DM. Somebody's always monitoring the page there. They'll get back to you very, very shortly, hey?
1: Absolutely, absolutely. And then they've got our point score next on the Saturday. So that's always good. It's a good family day. Get on down to North Avoca, Ocean Street. And, come and enjoy the day, barbecue, family time, and some really good, some good surfing and just good times together.
0: Yeah, now you guys usually kick that one off pretty early of the morning, don't you, the point score?
1: Really early. Get there on dark. But it generally starts at the first event about 7-ish. But, and the day before, again on socials, we'll post the heat, who's in which heat and things. But it's also good just to come down. It's a beach day. All of us are down there. Some good little swimming areas as well. So, yeah, come on down.
0: Good stuff. Jeffro, as always, mate, great to chat to you on a Friday morning. Good way to bring us into the weekend, of course, with that news around the beaches at the moment. Get out there. You'll be able to get some nice little, probably wear out, what, two, 3 footers around the place over the weekend?
1: Probably 1 to 2 foot. And I was just looking for whales. I haven't really seen them, but they're going to start coming back down the coast soon with their little, what do you call a baby whale?
0: Calves.
1: Pups? Calves. Yeah. And so they'll start jumping around in the water too. So that's always nice to watch. Yeah
0: for sure. Okay, mate. Brother, thank you so much, mate. Have yourself a great rest of the day. You hold the line. I'll get back to you very, very shortly indeed. That's our great friend, Jeffro Ryan, there, surf guru with Christian Surfers here on the Central Coast. And again, if you want to check out what's happening out there, particularly in the life of Central Coast surfers here on the coast, jump on to their Instagram page. They'll have all the details about those upcoming events to check out. Stay with us. More music on the way. This is Reema Brecky at your Friday morning.
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0: That's the guys there from Hillsong Worship, Our God is Love, and Elevation Worship, and Alleluia. It's 9 minutes away from 8 on your Friday morning edition of Rema Brekkie. Stay with us. 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

0: Only place you really want to find yourself, isn't it? That's Corey Asbury of The Father's House and Maverick City's In the Room. It's Rima Brecky on your Friday morning. Mick Wright with you through until 9. Make sure you stick around. We are playing all the great Christian music that you love. Still to come after the 8 o'clock news this morning, we'll be wrapping up our look at Asthma Week for 2026. Also bring you some news on Meals on Wheels here on the coast. And some council debates over Old Sydney Town. That is still to come and a whole lot more, so make sure you stick around. We've got the 8 o'clock news. That's coming up next.
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4: In this bulletin, a health warning in Nepal and calls to roll up our sleeves this World Leukemia Day. With more, I'm Tracy Weir. More than 20,000 Nepalese children are believed to be without safe drinking water following devastating floods. The United Nations warns destroyed sanitation facilities have heightened the risk of disease in affected areas. The number of Australians unaccounted for in the disaster has been revised down from 38 to 36. The federal government has made further changes to its budget tax overhaul. Labor has yielded down to pressure from businesses to water down plans to tax discretionary trusts at a minimum 30%. The Treasurer has announced an exemption from the tax, which was expected to rake in $4.5 billion a year by 2030. Australians are being urged to roll up their sleeves and donate blood for cancer patients. The Leukemia Foundation and the Red Cross Lifeblood are joining forces to mark World Leukemia Day. The Foundation's head of research, Bill Stutarski, says there's a common belief that trauma victims are the most common users of donations.
5: But in fact, one in three blood products that are donated are used and needed by cancer patients. Each and every day, thousands of cancer patients need donated blood just to continue their life-saving treatment.
4: Every 26 minutes, an Australian is diagnosed with blood cancer. US Vice President J.D. Vance is pushing back on accusations of American war crimes in Iran. Iranian state media says a missile strike in the country's south killed four civilians at a wedding and left dozens more injured. Central Command is now investigating whether or not the incident occurred. Vice President Vance says he's highly sceptical of the reports.
6: State media has not been a very good scribe about what's happened in the conflict thus far. The United States never targets civilians in combat. We never will do that. We never have done that. I don't think that we have any information one way or the other. We're investigating it because obviously we care.
4: Mr. Vance has made it clear Washington is not currently negotiating with Tehran and has no intention of resuming talks unless Iran stops attacks on commercial shipping. There's growing concern over the fate of a 73-year-old Chinese pastor, San Yuan, who hasn't been heard from in 5 months. It's believed he was arrested in Shandong province in March. His family hasn't been told where he is, why he was taken, or even if he's still alive, considering he suffers from a serious heart condition. The case has raised particular concern because of his church of 600 members, which was registered as part of China's state-sanctioned system. 60% of Christian school students in South Korea say they have encountered contradictions between what they are taught in the classroom and what they hear at church. A survey found less than a quarter of Korean churches provide regular instruction on biblical values for school students and their parents. More than half the pupils struggled with issues such as evolution, evil, and suffering. Turning to sport, and in the NRL, the Dolphins won't be taking the Titans for granted in tonight's Queensland derby. Despite resting a host of stars ahead of the finals, including Selwyn Cobbo, coach Christian Wolf says it's an important game and they are not writing off their Gold Coast rivals.
7: I know they can throw an offload, put in a trick kick, make an error, doesn't really matter too much, and their season's not going to look too different come Monday. So ours is. We need to find more reasons to want to play.
4: In last night's game, the Broncos had a win over the Bulldogs in Sydney. In the AFL, the Dockers have suffered a shocking 32-point loss against the Hawks in their qualifying final in Perth. Fremantle now have to take on the winner of the Geelong-Carlton elimination clash. That's the latest Vision National News. I'm Tracy Weir.
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0: And a very good morning to you, Rima Brecky, on your Friday morning, 4.5 minutes after 8, currently sitting on that 16-degree mark. 23, the expected max for today. Fine and sunny one on the way. We'll have some winds out there from the northeast up to around 20 k's later. The Savo easing off tonight, and the UV index remaining at a high level if you're out and about on the roads at the moment. Now on the M1, still got that truck breakdown there at Mount Coringo if you're heading off towards Sydney there this morning. It's just past Windy Banks. One of three southbound lanes is closed. That is pretty much lane one at the moment. Transport for New South Wales and the heavy vehicle towies are on scene down that way, so just exercise plenty of caution. Be prepared to merge if you're in the area. Around the coast roads at the moment, it is that time of the morning. Those school zones are now in force until 9:30. 40 k's an hour is the speed limit, so please make sure you slow it down and do the right thing. If you're up around the Pacific Highway at Wyong, southbound traffic there on the approach towards the train station back around Cutler Driveway. You've got northbound traffic as well between the Reliance Drive roundabouts on Wyong Road up there at Tugra this morning. Heading southbound through Forresters Beach, you do have a bit of a run through there as well. Kicking off mainly from around that bottom end of Bellevue Road through to around Crystal Street at the moment, so keep a bit of an eye for that one. Quite heavy on the way in there as well. Got some patchy westbound traffic from Old Tugra Beach Road through to the Big Lights of Barralong Road and Terrigal Drive. Does get a little bit heavier as you're heading in past towards Carlton Road there at Erin again. That is all westbound moving traffic in there this morning. Some very light, patchy westbound traffic heading through East Gosford and traffic in all directions around the Big Lights there at West Gossie. If you're coming through Gosford City this morning, not looking too bad at all. You do have a little bit of eastbound traffic there on Racecourse Road past the hospital towards Gosford High School and around that Mann Street, Etna Street intersection, particularly in the overpass there. A little bit on the busy side this morning as well. Down around the peninsula, no problems down there whatsoever this morning. Looking good around Avoca Drive at Kincumber as well. Pretty clear run all the way through there. 131 700 is the number to call, or you can jump onto the Live Traffic New South Wales app.
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It's Dante Bo there with Maverick City, All That I Need, 9.5 minutes after 8. Good to have you company on this Friday morning edition of Rima Brekky, wrapping up another week, the first week of spring. Can you believe it? It's already just about over, heading for tops of around 23 degrees today, a little bit on the milder side out there compared to some of the other days we've had through the week. But I tell you what, warming up tomorrow, tops of around 31 degrees here on the coast. Back down to that 23-degree mark on Sunday, but fine and sunny conditions if you do have some things out there planned over the weekend. Lots of wonderful events too taking place around the coast that you can get involved in and enjoy some of this amazing spring weather out there. It's going to be a nice one for sure. Hey, we're continuing and really wrapping up our spotlight look at Asthma Week for 2026 this morning. And the theme for this year is shining a light on women and asthma. Now, of course, asthma isn't just common. It is one of the biggest health issues out there affecting Australian girls and women. And some of the research coming out isn't showing that now, in fact, asthma actually causes a greater burden of disease in girls and women, more than breast cancer and lung cancer, which is quite incredible when you think about that. Most Aussies would never guess that, that me included, and that's unfortunately the problem there. Lots of hormonal changes that happen during puberty, pregnancy, perimenopause, and even menopause can affect the asthma symptoms and control. So obviously understanding your risk as a girl or a woman is really, really important to do. Learning how hormones affect asthma and, of course, getting support for every stage of your life if you're suffering with it. Now, if you are concerned about your asthma, please do yourself a favor. Make a plan to talk to your doctor about it and have an asthma review. And, of course, there are lots of asthma check-in tool guides that you can go through on the website asthma.org.au. But, again, probably the best thing would be to do is to get on board with your GP and have a bit of a chat. There is also a great hotline that you can get onto as well, 1-800-278-462. That is 1-800-278-462. Or if you've got the letters there on the phone as well, 1-800-ASTHMA. Now, of course, women are more likely to pass actually from asthma now from childhood right through to older age. Girls and women do carry a very disproportionate burden of asthma. Lots higher prevalence with after puberty, greater hospitalization rates across adulthood, and more than twice the number of deaths compared to the blokes out there. And I think back in 2024, some of the latest stats there, I think it's about 478 Aussies passed from asthma, and about 322 of those were actually females, which is very, very

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1: Rima, all day, all day.

21 and a half minutes after 8, playing all the latest and the greatest in Christian music right here. Rima Bereke, that's for King and Country. There with Taylor Hill, World on Fire, John Reddick's No Fear, Mick Wright with you through until 9. If you're out and about on the roads at the moment, and don't forget those school zones, they are in force until 9:30. 40 k's an hour is the speed limit. Currently sitting on 16 degrees out there, 23 the expected max for today. A little bit on the cooler side than what we've had this week, but still a beautiful, fine and sunny day out there, and we'll be continuing right through the weekend, which is great news. Now, we are wrapping up, really, this morning, our look, our spotlight look at Asthma Week for 2026, and particularly around the theme of shining a light on women and asthma. And as we've already been mentioning, those hormonal shifts right across the life course, they really do influence airway inflammation and asthma control, and that includes, obviously, the menstrual cycles, pregnancy, perimenopause and menopause. And so, you know, all of those impacts are often made worse by sort of some of those social and environmental factors as well, which is not pleasant, that is for sure. Now, look, with the childhood asthma, of course, in childhood asthma is the leading cause of disease burden for young girls aged from 1 through to 5 years and for school-age girls aged 5 to 14. And that does continue to shape the health, the schooling, the daily life from and throughout adolescence. And I think around 5,000 girls under 15 are actually hospitalized every single year due to asthma. And again, with even though asthma is probably more common in primary school age boys, that after puberty, the pattern does take a fairly dramatic shift there. Now, asthma does become more common in females than males, and girls who already carry a high burden in childhood, they actually move into their adolescent and adult years with an even greater risk as well. So that shift, again, driven by those hormonal changes that do increase airway inflammation and asthma severity. And I think girls and women are hospitalized at around twice the rate of boys and men in all age groups, starting from around age 15. So definitely something to be considering for the younger ladies out there this morning listening in. And again, those teenage years, they really are a key time for asthma care. They do reach sort of new milestones that open up more treatment options, which is great. And they do also start taking on more responsibility for their own asthma. And of course, the peer pressure, wanting to feel normal, can make asthma care a little bit harder. And you've got to make sure you've got plenty of supervision of daily preventer use. Often that can actually drop, as a matter of fact. And sort of teens are expected to manage their medicines and symptoms on their own. There are some great guidelines out there as well that the teens need to follow again. And working with your GP and, of course, with the guys there at asthma.org.au, they've got some great information on there. Now, if you are planning to get pregnant, or even if you are pregnant at the moment, it is one of the most common chronic conditions that does affect pregnancy. Those hormones do shift. Your body's working a lot harder than it normally does. And, look, you might even notice that your symptoms sort of change or even become more difficult to control them. Because you're not only breathing for yourself, but also for your bubba, just keeping your asthma under control is super, super important. So, yeah, most daily preventive medicines, they are low risk in pregnancy. They should be continued, which is very, very good news indeed. And you should be able to treat those flare-ups a little bit earlier on. And having good asthma control helps make sure that the baby does get oxygen that they need to grow. And, look, if you're a little bit in the older sort of age group, maybe getting into those perimenopause, menopause, or even postmenopause years, it really can place a fairly heavy load on a woman through their midlife, and it is probably often strongest around those perimenopause and menopause, particularly years of a woman's life. They're also a lot of women in that stage of their life. They're also caring for children, for partners, maybe even aging parents. And it's the good thing about a lot of the research, it is still growing, still ongoing as well. There's a lot that they don't fully understand yet, particularly around those perimenopause and menopause years. And but the good thing about it is that you've got some great researchers out there who are getting on the job. So again, if you want to get some more info on that, go to the website asthma.org.au. You can ring the hotline as well. That is 1-800-ASTHMA or 1-800-278-462. And again, as always, making sure you've got a great relationship with your GP. They come in very, very handy. He's Torren Wells, and thank you for the cross as we head on up towards the 8:30 news.

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3: In stories making news, two more Australians who haven't been heard from since the Nepal flooding disaster have now confirmed they are safe. The number of Australians unaccounted for in the disaster has been revised down from 38 to 36. The federal government is preventing new enrolments in a graduate diploma over concerns of links to student visa misuse. A surge in transfers into the Graduate Diploma of Management has prompted concerns some international students are using it as a loophole to maintain their visa status. The New South Wales government claims proposed changes to private health insurance would overstretch the state's public health system. Federal Labor is looking at cutting health insurance rebates for Australians over the age of 65. To sport, an Aussie wildcard, Dane Sweeney's toppled 13 seed Lorenzo Musetti to make it through to the third round of the US Open tennis. He'll next face another Italian in Luciano Dederi. In other results, Taylor Fritz and Madison Keys both won their second round games. That's the news and sport headlines. More details soon.
2: Rhema Central Coast weather update.
4: And a very good morning to you, Rhema Brekkie, on your Friday morning. 17 degrees currently, 23 the expected max for today. Fine and sunny one is what the Bureau is going for. You will have some nor'easters up to 20Ks during the late afternoon, easing off tonight, and the UV index remaining at a high level, I should say. If you're out and about on the roads, no problems out there for your north or your southbound commute this morning on the M1. Those school zones still in force around the coast roads at the moment, around the school zones. 40Ks an hour is the speed limit, so just make sure you do the right thing out there. Got plenty of southbound traffic this morning on the Pacific Highway, particularly if you're up around Blue Haven there from around Roper Road down through San Remo into Charmy this morning. Keep a bit of an eye out for that one. Southbound traffic still up there on the Pacific Highway as you're on the approach towards the train station at Wyong. And you've got northbound traffic between those Reliance Drive roundabouts up there at Wyong Road at Tuggera. Still plenty of westbound moving traffic through Erina this morning from Old Tuggera Beach Road through to the big lights of Barralong Road and Terrigal Drive. And then from there onwards, gets a little bit on the patchy side, but a couple of heavy spots.

0: lights as well. Still mainly around from Bunnell Road down towards Avoca Drive intersection. You've got westbound traffic moving through East Gossie. It has thickened up over the last probably 15 to 20 minutes and still pretty busy around the big lights over there at West Gossie. Southbound traffic coming through Niagara Park this morning from around Pierce Street down to the Mans Road overpass there at Narara. And if you are heading through Gosford City this morning, Etna Street, Mann Street is fairly busy as well. Quite a bit of eastbound traffic on Racecourse Road there towards Gosford High. And it does get pretty heavy outside the high school there, so keep your eyes peeled for that one. And if you're down that bottom end of Mann Street and Donison Street, bit of traffic flowing through there as well. Still plenty of traffic around Brisbane Water Drive this morning at Point Clare from the train station all the way up towards Gurrilong Avenue. It's fairly well unbroken northbound moving through there, although not as thick as what I've seen it, but it is unbroken all the way through. Down around the peninsula this morning over the last probably 15, 20 minutes, the traffic has thickened up there somewhat as well. Northbound traffic on Ocean Beach Road there between Watkin Avenue and Rawson Road and over on Blackwall Road. You do have traffic there from around that Memorial Avenue intersection all the way up to around Victoria Road at the moment. If you are heading through Kincumber this morning, just some very light patchy westbound traffic from Empire Bay Drive through to around Carrick Road. But that's about it there this morning. It's looking good all the way through. And up on Terrigal Drive this morning, a couple of spots there to be mindful of if you're coming out of Terrigal itself from around Painter's Lane there, pretty much all the way up to that bottom end of Willoughby Road, and then from probably the top end of Charles K Drive through to Mobbs Road. Again, a couple of spots there to keep an eye out for this morning. 131 700 is the number to call, or you can jump onto the Live Traffic New South Wales app.
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0: That's a great track, isn't it? Christian music legend there, Toby Mac. Heaven on My Mind is 22 minutes away from 9. Good to have your company on this Friday morning edition of Rima Brecky. Mick Wright with you through until 9. 17 degrees out there currently, on the way to an expected max of around 23. Should be a nice mild one out there, but got some great conditions today and across the weekend. Hey, look, some very, very good news for here on the Central Coast, particularly Meals on Wheels. Now, it looks like they've been setting all kinds of records of their organisation. They actually delivered 262,746 meals. That's right. You heard that number correctly. To homes right across the region over the past financial year. That is the highest number in the organisation's history. And I think it was last Wednesday, as a matter of fact, that we were pretty well marking National Meals on Wheels Day. So it was a huge celebration for those guys. And if you do the math there, breaking that down, that's probably an average of nearly 22,000 meals every single month and more than 11,000 above the previous year. And obviously lots of growth happening there. The demand is higher than ever by the looks of things. They're trying to keep people in their own homes. And here's the thing. Every single one of those meals was actually carried to a person's door by one of the amazing volunteers who gives their time to Meals on Wheels. Obviously, the big day last week there, the National Meals on Wheels Day, they were recognizing all the volunteers and the services that do help older people and people even living with disabilities to stay independent at home. And for a lot of people here on the Central Coast who do live alone, sometimes that volunteer who comes to the front door to drop off the food, that's the only person that they could maybe speak with through that day. And that is quite sad. Now, obviously, lots of people taking part in that day of celebration. Lots of local businesses getting behind it as well, which is amazing. And I think it is such a great service. It's been around for such a long period of time. It's happening all over the country as well, but again, particularly here on the coast. If you are one of the volunteers who does give your time and support into Meals on Wheels, or even one of the local businesses who get on board, big hats off to you this morning. You guys do a cracking job as well. I think 60 years is the number I think it has been here on the coast, which is quite amazing. So again, helping people to live that flourishing, independent life in the place that they most want to be, and that's at home. Now, if you want to get some more info about Meals on Wheels here on the Central Coast, you can jump onto the website www.ccmow.com.au. That is ccmow.com.au, or you can give the number a call, 4357 844. That's 4357 844. Well done to you guys. Stay with us, more music on the way. This is Rima Brecky on your Friday morning.
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0: It's local artist Jilly Flaxman, Hallowed Ground, and a new one on the playlist there with Limo Blaze and Seth Shalita together. What I believe it's 10 minutes away from 9. Mick Wright with you through until the top of the hour. This is Rima Brecky on your Friday morning edition. We are wrapping up the week well, I tell you that much. 18 degrees out there at the moment, 23 the expected max for today. Of course, those school zones, they are in force out there at the moment. Right until 9:30, 40 k's an hour is the speed limit. Stick around, our great friend Bernie Diamond, he's coming up next.
1: We think we understand people, but so often we see life only through our own lens, our culture, our experiences, our comfort. And when that's all we know, we risk missing the realities of others who live very different lives to our own. Hi, I'm Bernie Diamond and welcome again to Fresh. There's a startling map out there that shows the world split into two halves, each containing 4 billion people. One half is spread across most of the Earth's surface. The other half is concentrated in just a small corner of Asia. Same number of people, completely different spaces. And to be honest, it's pictorially jarring. We're so accustomed to maps that centre on our own perspective, but this one exposes how little we grasp of the world as others experience it. And isn't that also true in life? We assume that our view is the whole picture, when in reality, others carry stories we barely comprehend. Here, Jesus cuts through our blindness. Luke chapter 6, verse 37. Don't judge others, and God will not judge you. Don't condemn others, and you will not be condemned. Forgive others, and you'll be forgiven. Behind those words is an invitation to lay aside pride and prejudice, to truly see people. That's the challenge. Who in your life have you been misunderstanding because you only ever looked from your own angle? What pain, what struggle, what richness of experience might you discover if you paused to see things through their eyes? Because when we see differently, we learn to love as Jesus did. That's God's word, fresh for you today.

It's Rima Brecky on your Friday morning Sanctus Reel. Their promises going out to a couple of very special people tuned in this morning. Listen, all the way from the Riverina District, can you believe it, of New South Wales, Stevie and Danny listening in this morning down that way, enjoying the beautiful weather, great coffee, of course, and look, Rima CC on a Friday morning. Great to have you guys on board. Hey, I'm not sure if, particularly if you're around the local area listening in this morning, and you may have been one of those people who had graced Old Sydney Town with your presence. I don't remember if you remember the first time or even the last time that you went there. I think it's been closed since about 2003. So what is that, 23 years now, which is kind of crazy if you think about it. But there's still plenty of toing and froing over the whole saga there with the proposed redevelopments and different things, and a decision on whether Central Coast Council is actually supporting the current planning proposal for the site up there at Summersby has been postponed until the October meeting. Now, I think last week, which was August 25th, they had the meeting of council there. That issue was brought up, and it was a bit of a controversial one with the Environment and Planning Committee earlier in that month. They saw four councillors support the proposal being given the green lights and the next step in the rezoning process up there. But unfortunately, by the time that the full council meeting came around, I think one of the committee chair actually said that he'd since spoken to some people up there at the reptile park, and there were a few issues that needed to be dealt with. So they actually, proposed the deferral there. So looks like that will be happening not until October now. The site up there, of course, it does contain lots of old Aboriginal heritage listed sites there, lots of spiritually significant sites, including rock engravings, artifacts and different things like that as well. And I think the intention is up there is to expand and revitalize tourism opportunities with staged development. So that's kind of what they're looking into at the moment. So I think that the tourism master plan includes restoring the old Sydney Town area in stage three. So lots of changes still taking place up in that area for sure. We'll keep you up to date on what's happening up there. More music on the way. Keep you up to date on what's happening up there. More music on the way as we head on up towards the 9 o'clock news. Here's the guys from Alive City back in time. The 9 o'clock news. Here's the guys from Alive City back in time. It's Rima Brecky.

0: As wraps up our week for Rima Brekkie, and of course for your Friday morning edition, the guys there from Alive City back in time. Make sure you stick around. Family Life Today coming up just after the news. Those school zones are still in force for the next half hour up until 9:30. 40 k's an hour is the speed limit. And of course, make sure you stay tuned in this morning from around 10 a.m. The boys are in the studios live with new expressions, plenty of live guests and that as well. More talk on Kingdom and, of course, our wonderful Jesus. Make sure you stay tuned in for that one. Hey, get out there today and, of course, across the weekend, tell somebody about Jesus. Change your life for all eternity. I'll see you guys bright and early next Monday morning. Have yourselves a fantastic weekend. Stay with us. We've got the 9 o'clock news next.
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6: In this bulletin, more Australians accounted for in Nepal, and the Broncos farewell one of their own in style. With the details, I'm Naomi Miller. Two more Australians who hadn't been heard from since the Nepal flooding disaster have now confirmed they're safe. The number of Australians unaccounted for in the disaster has been revised down from 38 to 36. It comes as aid groups warn more than 20,000 children lack safe drinking water. Nelson Scott reports from Kathmandu.
7: A severe glacier collapse along the country's Tibetan border has destroyed toilets and sanitation facilities, heightening the risk of waterborne diseases. Many people displaced by the floods now live in overcrowded temporary shelters, which pose additional health risks. The United Nations warns more than 20,000 children in Nepal's north urgently require clean drinking water and sanitation support. UNICEF is sending hygiene kits, jerry cans and water treatment solutions to people still in affected areas.
6: The federal opposition argues the government's new tax policies are punishing builders who are trying to relieve a national housing crisis. Economic experts and major banks told a parliamentary inquiry that recent budget tax changes are eroding developer margins, meaning fewer builds are getting off the ground. Shadow Treasurer Tim Wilson has told Channel 9 the tax changes are choking off housing supply and making no difference at the entry level.
8: If you add higher taxes onto building companies, it doesn't increase the chance they go on, build more houses, build the supply Australians need to get prices down for first home buyers. The drop in house prices is at the top end, not at first home buyer entry level housing.
6: Peak industry bodies say property investors finance roughly 40% of new builds. The New South Wales Health Minister says proposed changes to private health insurance would make the state's bed block crisis worse. Federal Labor is considering a proposal to cut health insurance rebates for Australians over 65. Ryan Park says such a move would place additional pressure on public hospitals. Christians in Wales have welcomed a halt to all medical gender transitions in their nation. The Christian Institute writes that NHS Wales enforced a temporary cancellation of all gender surgeries following a report that disproportionately higher numbers per population were being referred by the Wales Gender Service. Surgery referral rates in Wales were four times higher than in England last year. And recent studies reveal a surprising shift in Canadian churches, where younger adults are showing strong interest in Christianity while most of the nation spirals into secular decline. Research from CARDIS and the Canadian Bible Society found young adults are attending religious services at similar or higher rates than older age groups. Their reports did not claim a full-scale revival, but did suggest the long decline in religious observance may be levelling off among younger Canadians. In NRL, Broncos prop Payne Haas has gone out a winner, scoring in last night's 34-20 victory over the Bulldogs. The Souths-bound superstar farewelled Brisbane fans with a try after just 6 minutes. Teammate Pat Carrigan says he'll be sorely missed.
9: His achievements on the field speak for himself, but to be honest, I think the standards and the behaviours that those lads have in speak volumes of what he's done for our organisation. So, yeah, he's a special human and just, really excited for his next chapter.
6: Meanwhile, Jai Arrow will run out for his 100th NRL game for the Rabbitohs when they meet the Roosters tonight. That's the latest Vision National News. I'm Naomi Millam.
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0: And the weather for your Friday, a fine and sunny one on the way, according to the Bureau. We'll have some nor'easters to 20Ks late this arvo, easing off tonight, and the UV index remaining at a high level. Tops expected around the coast of 23 degrees, down to lows of 12 degrees overnight. Looking ahead for your Saturday, a warm one on the way, 31 degrees expected as a maximum, and for Sunday, a fine and sunny one at 23 degrees.
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4: 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I'm sure you'll hear something today that could give you a fresh perspective on your marriage or family situation. 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
10: So I had this thought last night thinking about our interview today with John Marriott, who's sitting in the studio, of what would it be like if parents had a deconversion detector that would go off, ding, ding, ding, whenever a parent did something that would cause their child to stumble later in life or lose their
11: faith. Mine would go off every 2 seconds. Ding, ding, ding. Oh, she failed. Ding, ding. Oh, she said that wrong. Ding, ding, ding.
10: Well, I don't know. I just thought, isn't that an interesting concept that we would know in the moment, oh, what I just said or what I just did is not helpful for my child, which my dream and my hope and my prayer is that my child, when they're an adult man or woman, are going to be walking with God. You just did something it's like, ding, ding, ding, ding. Don't do that next time. I know it's a crazy idea.
11: Yes.
10: But we would know in the moment.
11: Honey, I live with that ding, like every moment of the day. Like, oh, shouldn't have said that. Oh, shouldn't have done that.
10: We've got the deconversion detector sitting right across from us.
11: He is.
10: He's got the wisdom, the knowledge.
11: John,
10: he's written books on this.
11: I bet you've never been called that.
12: Wow. No, I haven't. It's very ominous title, actually.
10: Yeah, I don't think you like that title. And there is no such thing, but...
11: John, welcome back to the Family Life
12: today. Thank you.
10: I mean, we've been having multiple conversations about raising our children to not walk away from the faith, but to stay... That's our dream. It's every parent's hope and prayer. And again, if you've missed any of these conversations, go back and listen to them. But we're sort of diving in today, your book, Recipe for Disaster, where you look at, we've already covered one, but at least three or four things that we do as parents that are not helpful. They're actually harmful to our children growing up and continuing in the faith.
11: Well, Dave, I'm wondering if we can start, and we did this with our first day with John, but even just to talk about what is deconversion, what is deconstruction?
10: Yeah, remind us real quick.
11: Take us back just a little bit on what that is.
12: Deconstruction and deconversion are two terms that sound very similar, but are significantly different. To deconvert means to leave your faith, to reject it. You reject the intellectual claims that it makes. You then leave the community that you're a part of. In a way, not in a spiritual way, but at least in a sociological kind of a way, you are undoing the conversion experience that you had, saying, I don't believe it, and I'm no longer a part of it. Deconstruction can end in deconversion, but it doesn't have to start that way, and it doesn't have to end that way. It can start by saying, I have received from my parents, my church community, a take on Christianity. They've handed me this faith and they've told me that this is the truth of the matter. And I've started to wonder about whether or not everything I've been told really reflects what the Bible teaches. So I'm going to deconstruct, which has two components, the part where you take it apart and analyze it, and then the part where you put it back together. And sometimes as you take it apart, you say, you know, I don't think that this belief that I've inherited really matches with what the Bible teaches, and I'm going to put that aside, or I'm going to put another belief in its place. And you rebuild a faith that hopefully is anchored in the historic Orthodox Christian tradition that believes the essential important things, and then is one that you think better reflects what the Bible teaches. That would be the reconstructing kind of a phase. The problem is, and that sometimes happens, is when the deconstructive part doesn't just take apart, you know, take the roof of the house of faith off and then take the siding off of the walls, but it goes all the way down and it ends up destroying the entire foundation and blows it all up. And then you end up deconverting because you say, I just don't think any of this is for me anymore.
11: In 2001, the Southern Baptist Convention reported they are losing between 70 and 88% of their youth after their freshman year in college. And that's back in 2001.
12: Right.
11: So this is something that is happening every day with our kids, with our grandkids.
10: Yeah, and we talked, you know, previously, we think it's all our fault. You know, we did bad things as parents, and it isn't all our fault. We aren't totally to blame, and we, you know, shouldn't take all the blame. There are other factors.
11: All I can remember is ding, ding, ding, ding, ding.
10: That's all you remember. The deconversion detector. We sold online for, no, but yesterday we're talking about, you know, one of you have four of them. Things parents do. One was we over-prepare. In other words, we build this house of cards where every single tenet of this belief has this. And if you take one of these out, it's all going to fall. Some of those are essential. We said it yesterday. Some are non-essentials that we lay. It's all a burden we lay on our kids, right? Or lay on the next generation. But we can do that as parents. We over-prepare them. Your next one is you say you under-prepare them.
12: Yeah.
10: What's that mean?
12: Well, in context for the recipe for disaster, I try and cash out deconversions by saying that we can best think of them as a recipe. And when you have a recipe, you have ingredients, then you prepare those ingredients, and then those ingredients are cooked somewhere. We can't control the ingredients. That's the personality traits and values and the temperaments, dispositions that our children or those who we are shepherding, they have those. They're born with them. We don't change them. We can't change the cooking environment, which is our culture, which is increasingly secular and making it a little bit more difficult to live out an authentic public Christian life. But what we can do is impact how those ingredients are prepared and sent out into the world. And one of the ways that we just talked about was the being over-prepared, as you just mentioned. Under-prepared is when we don't do a good enough job of helping young people have a faith that is relevant to and speaks to and makes sense in the current cultural milieu that we live in. For example, if, you know, I live out in Southern California and I know students who are at USC, UCLA, Berkeley, these very prestigious schools, and every class that they go to, they are increasing their knowledge, is becoming more nuanced, more sophisticated in each discipline that they go to. By the time they graduate, and if they're a math major or a physics major, they have enough information and understanding of the natural world that they could.

0: genome, we have self-driving cars. How does somebody hold both of those things together, living in a modern world and holding on to truth claims that come out of an ancient book? There has to be some way that we can bridge that so that we are not sending young people out into the world completely underprepared in how their faith interacts with.
1: John, there are parents listening going, I had that conversation last night.
2: Yeah.
1: With my son at college or at the dinner table, and I did not know what to say. So help a parent know, how do we prepare them? How do we help? How do we prepare ourselves?
0: That's a great question. And one of the things that causes people to feel this real disconnect between the world that they live in and the biblical world is the influence that culture has on us and how culture shapes and molds and forms us. And culture shapes us in ways that we're not even aware of. And what is out there in the world seems to shape and impinge on us at a gut level. And then what we feel at the gut level often influences what we think at the intellectual level. And unless we're aware of the formative power of culture, then we will maybe be susceptible to thinking that some of the things that the Bible teaches are outdated. Some of the moral sensibilities that we have, we think might just be self-evident and clear and true. And then you go to the Bible and you read, oh, the Bible says that this is inappropriate or this is wrong or this practice is sinful. And I think being able to step back and say, hey, you have some serious criticisms of the Bible, particularly these moral ones, some of those are implanted in you by the culture that you have, and you need to step back and maybe analyze that. And I think just even pointing out the formative power of culture can be helpful.
1: And you hinted at something that you spent a good half of your book talking about, the recipe for success in helping your kids stay in the faith, and that's how we teach them how they understand the Bible. What are the things we can do right so the deconversion detector doesn't go off, but the conversion detector goes off and says, nice move, Dad. Nice move, Mom. This is a good thing to do for your child to help them stay in the faith as they become an adult. One of them is about how you understand and teach the Bible.
0: Yes. And I think this comes down to discerning the needs of your children. So I think of my own two children, I can think of one of them who, talking to them about the Bible, where it came from, how we know who wrote it, the context that it was written in, will be really meaningful for one of my children growing up. And I need to, but I don't think everyone needs to be able to, sit down with one of my children and go through the history of the Bible. Did Constantine really, you know, cobble it together for political purposes? And are there all these other books out there that should be in it but aren't because they don't line up with the official story? And how do we know that Matthew is the author of the Gospel of Matthew? Did he really write it? Because when they find out things like that are debated from sources outside of their Christian community, it can be really, really devastating. And if I have some of those answers and some of that knowledge, then I need to be able to inoculate my son, my daughter, with that by introducing those problems to them and being able then to respond and answer them. And if I don't have that knowledge, then I can easily acquire it because there's lots of really great Christian apologetics books out there that deal with that. And more and more and more young people are coming across these ideas, like we said, because of the internet.
1: Right.
0: And that's what I think that's really important, is to be able to touch on the historicity of the Bible, where it came from, who wrote it, why it was written, give a really good, clear picture of the big story of the Bible, cashing that out in terms that are meaningful to kids, and painting it with, you know, strokes of beauty and showing the goodness of God throughout it. I think all of that contributes to making it an attractive story to want to be part of.
1: I remember when talking about culture, you'll remember this. I don't know what year it was. Somebody might know the movie, The Da Vinci Code.
0: Yes.
1: Came out. I think Tom Hanks.
0: Yep.
1: Did he play in it?
2: Yeah.
1: I remember as that movie came out, again, entertainment, culture, there were a lot of discussions about what's in the Bible, what books didn't make it in. And we sat down as a church staff and said, we need to do a series, apologetics based on the canon of scripture. We did a 3 or 4 week series based on the movie. I think we called it the Da Vinci Decode or some, I don't know, crazy thing. Here's what I remember about that series. Young people were the ones that came rushing up to me after each sermon and said, thank you. I've never heard any of this before.

0: And I think their parents didn't know either, but it was interesting that they wanted this information because every day they're in school, they're with classmates, and they're hearing different things, and they needed somebody to teach them the truth. So it was a way to say, here's why our faith is reasonable. It is grounded in something that you can trust.
1: And also, Dave, as parents, it's just easy to have the demands of life rule every part of our world and life and our kids, because our kids are busy, we're busy. It just reminds me of the importance of being intentional with our kids and to have these conversations. And also not to get lazy, because it's easy to think, hey, shouldn't the church be doing that? Or shouldn't their Christian school be doing that? I'm guessing you would say, maybe, but as a parent, we have a part of that as well.
2: Yeah, my kids go to a great Christian school. I really love it. Did an outstanding job. But I would check in with my kids and say, so what'd you learn today? And I had a great conversation with my son who was struggling because he said, well, my Bible teacher said that I have to believe this view. And I'd say, oh, that's interesting. What do you think about that? And he'd say, well, I don't know. That doesn't make sense to me. But she said that this is the right view. You can't believe a different view on this. Otherwise, you're not really being a Christian. And it was really helpful for him to hear that there's a whole bunch of Christians out there who hold like three or four different views on this one specific issue. And to your point, we need to be involved in having those conversations. And yeah, even if we don't feel equipped, there are so many resources out there today, whether it's online or in a bookstore or on a podcast, a YouTube video, that you don't have to be an expert in these things. You just have to be somebody who knows where to go and find them.
0: Mm-hmm. Yeah, and I think, you know, essentially we had a gentleman on the show on Family Life Today, I don't know, a year or so ago, Don Everts. And he's a writer, speaker, researcher. And he made an interesting comment about a study about impacting our children's faith by the number of people that we have in our home. I want to play you a clip. And I want to hear your expert analysis of what you think of what he said, because it's really interesting, and this is backed up by research, what he discovered. So we'll play the clip.
3: So in the New Testament, it turns out, we're called again and again, and in the Old Testament, love the stranger, love the alien, be hospitable. The New Testament word, the Greek word for show hospitality, is philoxenia, which means love of the stranger. And I would say xenophobia, fear of the stranger, is more what we can be tempted by. And I'm going to close off my kids. I'm going to close off my household from the evil world out there. And I'm not saying, like, don't be mindful, obviously, about how you interact with culture. That's not what I'm saying. But what the research says is that the more insular a household is, the more there's a risk factor for not having vibrant faith. The more you have people in and out of your household, the more vibrant the faith is of the people living there. And it's not necessarily that you have Christians coming in and out of your household. It could be non-Christians who are coming in. It could be people who are coming in because they're a tutor, and right, you could be paying them to come in and tutor a kid, or it could be grandparents coming in. It could be boyfriends and girlfriends. The more open your doors, the more hospitality there is, the more vibrant the faith is. And what shocked me in this, because the researchers at Barna, they never talk about causality. They'll never say A causes B. They just say there's a correlation between A and B.
0: Yeah.
3: This one, they talk different.
0: Really?
3: This
0: Why?
3: One, because they said it causes it. There's Wow. something about having more people in and out of your household that actually doesn't just correspond with, but it affects and increases faith formation.
0: What do you think, John?
2: Very interesting. And maybe it shows an openness, a welcoming, especially to the stranger and those who are in need, because that's really a reflection of the gospel. And when the gospel is lived out, that's powerful, whether or not people believe in God, whether or not people believe that Jesus is Lord. If they are made in God's image, and if God has created this world, there should be some harmony that occurs when people recognize, hey, that person over there is living in a certain kind of a way. I find that very appealing. I find that very attractive. And I think that that is the case, right? Which is why when we live out the gospel and we are hospitable and we open our homes to people, there's something there that reaffirms the words that we're saying. And that is incredibly important when it comes to young people holding on to faith, is that they see parents living out a faith that is vibrant, meaningful, and actually does cost them something sometimes.
0: I think research would back this up. When a parent overprotects and we try to isolate and insulate our kids from culture, from the world. And again, there's a balance to that. You don't just throw them out to the wolves. But when you're just super protective, generally when that child finally gets out, whether it's to go to college or whatever, often they rebel because they were never allowed to question, to experience, to see anything. They were thought, you think this way, you act this way, everybody. And then it's like the worst parenting model ever is dominant control. Yeah. You've got to give your child some freedom to do everything you've been saying, John. Is like, you got to question, you got to ask questions, you got to dig in there. That's healthy. If you don't allow that to happen when they're under your roof, it might not always go well when they're now out from under your roof.
2: I've mentioned Vern Bengston's study before at USC, this long-term study he did about passing on the faith. Parents who were successful in passing on the faith were characterized by being warm relationally, but having certain expectations of their children. And you can switch those around where you can say, well, if you are cold relationally, but you have low standards, that's not a good combination. So the combinations are that parents who are warm relationally and have expectations and standards for their children are ones who do the better job of passing on their faith, as opposed to those who have really high expectations and want their children to toe the line and have rules for them and the home is well ordered, but there is no warmth in relationship. Then there is a lack of an ability for the children to continue on in the faith. And you can come up with different ways of combining those. But the one that was most successful in passing on the faith was that kind of a relationship. Expectations, but warm relationship.
0: You know what I hear you saying, and maybe I'm wrong. Maybe I'm pushing this too far. But I'm thinking if a person's struggling with their faith, and maybe even deconverted, they've walked away, but they get around a genuine, authentic Christ follower who really does love God with all his heart, soul, and mind, and does love his neighbor as himself, which is, you know, what Jesus said is the most important. And that's what made me think of it, John, when you say a warm, caring person. When you're around that person and you see it consistently, and I'm not saying we, any of us live it perfectly, it always comes down to a relationship. It really does. All the other stuff, the evidence and all that matters, it does come down, don't you think?
1: Yeah.
0: When I can't deny somebody's true life, they really do love God. They really do love people. It's not a fake thing. It's not just they live that. It's hard to walk away. You start going, maybe what I thought wasn't true is true. And you dive in and go, yeah, wait, you know, am I right?
1: Dave,
0: it just feels like it's always comes down to a relationship.
1: It reminds me of a very, very well-known pastor that we had on, author, very well-known. But one of his kids had deconstructed out. He's out of the faith. He's done. Turned his back on God. And his parents were devastated, praying every day, loving that son, hoping and praying he'd come back. And one day, years and years later, he came back and they said, what brought you back to Jesus? And he said, I can't deny two things, your love for me and your lives. I've watched your lives and the way you love people, the way you've loved me, and the way that Jesus is so important to you. I can't deny what I see in front of me. It makes me realize it's true, which is powerful.
2: Yes.
0: It reminds us as parents. And we said, you know, you can do everything right and they walk away. You can do everything wrong. They stay. It really is getting on your knees, saying, God, help me to live an authentic Christian life. And I'm going to pray for my boy and my girl every single day. Would you keep them?
2: Yep.
0: Thanks, John. This has been very, very good. Very helpful.
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1: Mental ill health is such a silent struggle. You can be trying your best, and sometimes it feels like nobody cares and nobody notices. But God actually does care, and not in a cliche Sunday school kind of way. He actually cares. The Bible says he's close to the brokenhearted, and sometimes that's exactly what mental anguish feels like. Like your heart is broken and shattered on the inside. And in that moment, God sees you, not in a religious way or not pointing the finger at you as if you're a naughty girl or boy. He sees you and he's genuinely interested in your well-being, and he cares about the real you, the messy, hurting, worn out you. So if you do feel alone and like nobody else cares, it's that love from God that can carry you through.
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2: In this bulletin, leaders concerned about changes to private health and the government cracking down on visa abuse. With more, I'm Naomi Millam. State health ministers are expected to raise concerns about changes to private health insurance during a meeting with their federal counterpart. Cuts to the over 65s private health rebate could see tens of thousands cancel or lower their cover, putting further pressure on the hospital system. Council on the Aging Chief Executive Patricia Sparrow says she hopes the Albanese government is listening.
3: We certainly hope that our advocacy and the advocacy of many others actually looks for this to stop and be rethought, because we do think it's important that people can keep their private health insurance and the public hospital systems protected.
2: Analysis reveals the cuts will bankrupt some private hospitals and push up the cost of pregnancy cover. The federal government has banned international students from enrolling in a popular postgraduate course over visa abuse concerns. Chelsea Bowden explains.
4: International enrolments and transfers into the Graduate Diploma of Management have skyrocketed in recent years, raising concerns it was being used by students to switch courses and prolong their stay in Australia. Providers will now be prohibited from recruiting more international students into the course. This is the first time the government has invoked its new course cancellation powers, designed to crack down on student visa abuse.
2: Chelsea Bowden reporting. Two more Australians who hadn't been heard from since the Nepal flooding disaster have now confirmed they are safe. The number of Aussies unaccounted for in the disaster has been revised down from 38 to 36. DFAT says a special liaison officer has been allocated to talk to the families of those still missing. The US vice president is defending his country's presence in the Middle East, claiming they've stabilized global oil markets. America is being accused of war crimes after reports civilians were killed in retaliatory strikes to Iranian fire. Central Command is now investigating whether or not the incident occurred. Vice President J.D. Vance says Iran's control in the Gulf is weakening.
5: If you go back 3 months ago, how much oil and gas was coming out of the strait under Iranian threats? It was virtually nothing. Now it's almost back to where it was before the conflict even started. My advice to the Iranians is stop acting like crazy people and stop shooting at commercial shipping.
2: This week, Tehran launched attacks on two oil supertankers passing through the shipping Strait of Hormuz. Many Christians are among 18,000 Northern Irish people who have signed a petition against plans to celebrate International Safe Abortion Day later this month. They voiced shock at the overwhelming Belfast City Council vote to approve the illumination of City Hall in green to mark the day. Pro-life group Precious Life described the plan as a diabolical celebration of abortion. The petition is expected to gather thousands more signatures, and an email campaign has already sent in 750 complaints to City Hall. And a Massachusetts priest who was punched in the face by a man in his